stuck up. I don't know what my problem is, but I don't seem to meet great people as often. And so when I do, all my alarm bells go off and say, here's a really cool person. Here's a great person. Pay attention. Pay attention. Don't keep walking. Don't ignore it. And so I met this great person. It turned out to be the poobah of the bookstore, and we hit it off. And the next thing you know, I got invited to speak at this awesome event, and a huge crowd came, and lots of people I knew since high school, and a whole bunch of people I never met. And it was just a great, good, loving, laughing joy ride. It really was. And it got me thinking, you know, there's so many crappy things happening in the world. I mean, God, there's disease. There's so many diseases that can't get a vaccination for. And now there's vaccinations and people don't want to let it out. So many innocent people who are here in this country legally. And now all of a sudden, maybe you're going to get booted out to the same place that threatened to kill them. And now maybe they will be killed. Families being torn apart. You know, just crappy, crappy things going on. And very rich multi-billionaires are making more and more and more money. And working class, awesome Americans like you and me, well, we're making less and less money. And it kind of sucks. It's like a dingleberry douchebag kind of thing. It sucks. So I think if you have a moment to roll in joy and roll in wonder, take that moment and roll, roll, roll. You got to roll, roll, roll, roll, roll. I mean, I was always very lousy at rolling joints, by the way. Weird segue, but I was really crappy at it. I never quite got it. I smashed the pot. I put the seeds in the rubber plants, which my mother got a zillion of for opening a Christmas club account for a dollar. And then taking the dollar out after Christmas, and we were stuck with all these bacaca rubber plants. And now they were all full of pot seeds. And I would try to roll these joints, and they came out so lousy. I mean, someone really needed to teach me what to do. And many years later, after I became a chef, I tried rolling sushi, and I was also lousy at that, too. And I tried doing home-rolled cigarettes with drum tobacco to save money, and I was really lousy at that. So thank God there are some things I'm good at. I'm great at making drinks. I'm great at talking endlessly about everything and nothing. And I was always told I was a really great kisser too, but I don't know. I don't kiss and tell. Anyway, it's all about the joy because of all the chazarai. So yes, we're at war. Yes, innocent people are being killed. Yes, food prices are through the roof and the price of oil is through the roof. And the poor people in Ukraine and the poor innocent people everywhere being hurt. Yes, these things are happening. So when you have a moment of sheer joy and fun and thrilling time, you just got to take it because life is short. So on that note, I want to say I had a fantastic time in Asbury Park. The weather was a little wonky. One day sunny, the next day rain, rain, rain, rain, rain, then cloudy, then a little sun, chazarai, whatever. But the joy was overwhelming and I rolled in it. And so I would like to ask you to do the same thing. Yes, please do pay attention to the crappy, crappy things that are going on. To heroes being abandoned and criminals being celebrated. Please pay attention to that. Please vote. Please speak out. Please do something about the poor people being injured, about senior citizens losing millions of dollars because billionaires don't want them to get a break on their prescription drugs. I mean, these things are really happening. So yes, pay attention, but do not walk away from moments of joy. It's an awesome thing. Speaking of moments of joy, what I noticed in Asbury Park was that I went to a lot of different places to eat because I love eating. I love cooking and I love eating. And I noticed many times I would go into a restaurant and I would order something that sounded great. One night it was grilled salmon. Sounded great, right? And it was in some sort of a mustard glaze. I make mustard glazes all the time and they're always great. With barbecued vegetables, I do that all the time. Sounded great. We went to dig in and it just was crapola. It was boring. It didn't have any soul. What was missing? And I think what happened was the person who made it just wasn't loving what they were doing. They weren't enjoying their life. They weren't enjoying the food. They weren't being treated well. Maybe they were having problems at home. It was just
so apparent. We sat down to eat this fish. There wasn't anything wrong with the fish. It was fresh enough. I mean, there wasn't anything wrong with the vegetables. No mold, no funkadelic crap. And yet it was just boring and lifeless and made us feel empty inside. Then the next day, we went out and we had, again, some fish. I had seared halibut in a quinoa pilaf, and so did my girlfriend Lila. And it had some chive butter. Didn't sound exciting, it just sounded good. And our friend Sean Muffy had swordfish, which very rarely do you order anymore. It used to be so prevalent in the 80s and 90s. Now, I don't know, it's fallen out of fashion or something. Or maybe the swordfish are on strike. I don't know what happened. But she ordered the swordfish, and we sit down to eat. And all of us, like our mouths, started singing. We're singing and dancing and chewing and just smiling. How often do you eat something and smile? And was there anything complicated about the recipe? Toss in a little oil, salt and pepper, seared, some chive butter, quinoa pilaf, you know, nothing so complicated. And yet everything was done with so much love that we could taste it and feel it. It really stood out so much. And they say that you get the worst food on the boardwalk the closer you get to the ocean, the worse the food is. That's kind of generally true. And the further you get from the water, the better the food is. And normally I would say that's true. But here we were right, the ocean was right in front of us, 100 feet away. We were having food prepared with love. Love and joy and awesomeness. And it made my heart sing. And that's what I do when I cook. I remember for the longest time, I tried to, when I was stressed out and feeling a little evil, I mean, it's a very exhausting thing to be a professional chef. When I was stressed out and feeling evil, I would look into the audience. Look into the audience, darling. Look out into the guests at the wedding or the bar mitzvah, the event I was about to cater. Try to find one person that I could just love. Like a little old lady tapping her feet when the music was playing. She wasn't strong enough to get up on the dance floor, but she still had rhythm inside of her. Snapping her fingers, tapping her feet, smiling, shaking her head, bebopping in her chair. I saw her at this wedding I was catering. And I said to myself, I didn't tell her, but I said to myself, you beautiful little thing, you are the person I'm cooking for tonight. And all night long, I thought of that sweet little old lady, and she was the one I kept in my heart when I made my sauce, when I heated up and seared things, when I decorated things. It was all for her. I had so much love for that sweet little old lady. I had so much love for that sweet little old lady that I catered the most fantastic wedding. And even though the bride and groom were super bitchy, and I was really tired, and there was a lot of thankless guests and lousy tippers and all sorts of chazerai, that happy little old lady filled my heart and soul, and I was floating on air the whole night, and I do believe you can taste love. So, I don't know how to give you a recipe for what I'm thinking about, but basically, if you're having a moment of joy, I used to have great moments of joy and breeze through them, saying I'm young and I'm going to have 1,000 more of these moments of joy and this is great, but on to the next. I would breeze through them. And the older I got, the more I found out that there aren't so many great moments of joy. It doesn't happen so often. So now, when I'm in a moment of great joy, I stop. Sometimes I close my eyes. Sometimes I literally pinch myself. Stay in the moment, feel the joy, hold it in your heart and soul, and think of it as you are a car on I-95 driving from the Jersey Shore to South Florida, and there's not that many gas stations. And when you go to a gas station, you fill it up, and that needs to ride you all the way through like 2 or 3 states, however long you can go, especially with the price of gas these days, my God. So that's how I'm feeling about those moments of joy. You have to fill up your heart and soul with that awesome joy, and it'll ride you through the dark times and the hard times. And if you're going out to eat and you find a restaurant where the person who's cooking, it doesn't matter if it's a shack on the beach or some dump or a greasy spoon, but the person who's cooking is cooking with love. You need to go there and eat that love, because you can taste love and you can feel love.
And if you're cooking, try to fill your heart and soul with love. And if you don't have anyone to love, go and find someone or think of someone. You know, I loved that little old lady at that wedding. She was awesome. I loved my first grade teacher, Miss Mahan. Sweet little lady. I mean, I thought of her as old. She was probably 50 and I was 6. So to me, she was old. Irish woman. She was adorable. She had a little bit of an Irish accent. And I just loved her. And I went every day with an apple. And I brought her an apple every day. It made me so happy to do that. And I hope I gave her the love that she gave me. But I thought about Mrs. Mahan many times over the years. Of course, a long time later, when I kissed my first girl, then I thought about it differently. And I thought, is that why I had to bring Mrs. Mahan an apple every day? Is that why I stayed behind to wipe the chalkboard for Miss Marshall, the French teacher? Is that why I had to see the bionic woman every Wednesday night at 8 o'clock or I would just die? I think maybe it might be that I kind of sort of like girls, you know, but, you know, you don't know these things when you're 6 and 7, 8 years old. But I digress. My point is, fill your heart and soul with love and joy and let it be your fuel. Now, how could you implant that in your food? Well, the nice thing about food, when I started catering, food was so complicated, and I think it was a whole bunch of insecure chefs. I can always spot an insecure chef by the menu. I would look at the menu and it would say something like grilled filet of salmon in peppercorn crust and chiffonade of herbs in reduction of white wine sauce with confetti of mushrooms with blah, blah, blah, blah, blah, blah, and blah, blah, 35 more blah, blahs, and a duxelle of this. And you get the point. When the description of the menu item is longer than a paragraph, you know you have an insecure chef. He's done a very overcomplicated, strange thing with a million adjectives because they're insecure about their dish. And really, if you have a very fresh piece of fish and you dredge it in a little good olive oil, not crappy olive oil, and you give it some fresh ground pepper, you can just use a coffee grinder for that or a pepper mill, some kosher salt or some sea salt, then you just sear it in a nice hot pan, or you throw it on a flat top, or you throw it on the grill, bang, bang, both sides, a nice char, finish it in the oven for a minute or two. So it's just so, just there. You don't want it cooked too much. You want it just there. Some people like it a little pink or red inside. Some people don't, but you kind of want to go just there. And now you have the fresh fish, perfectly seasoned and seared and scorched and charred and everything else. And now you do your sauce. If it's gorgeous, you could just slice a piece of lemon on it and call it a day. But I'm a sauce queen, as you know. And very often I'll do a glaze. Sometimes I will brush the fish in the glaze after the searing. It's one of my favorite things to do. And finish in the oven. I'll brush it in my plum ginger glaze, which is glorious. Cook down plums and ginger and shallots in red wine and balsamic and manischewitz. That's my secret ingredient. And gluten-free tamari, and cook down the whole shebang with salt and pepper, and then puree it, and then your glaze gets glazed over the fish, and then it goes in the oven, and it's gorgeous. And you can taste the love. It is edible, gorgeous love. That's what I'm talking about. Don't be like, oh, I got to cook dinner. Let me just take this frozen piece of fish, put some salt on it, throw it in the oven, watch TV for a while, take it out of the oven. Who cares if it's burnt? Throw it on a plate. I got some mashed potatoes out of a mix. I got some canned peas. Here you go, honey. Here's your supper. Now I go back to watching my nighttime soap opera. That is not love. That's some other kind of chazerai. I know this because my mother loved us. I know my mother loved us because she reminded us every friggin' day. But when she got her first microwave, that was the end of eating edible love. I mean, no longer was the goulash that simmered for longer than relationships I've had in the 80s. Instead came all this astronaut food. I remember like some red mix that she mixed water with and that she stuck it in the microwave and out came tomato soup. We didn't even like tomato soup. But tomato soup in the microwave was kind of worse. And some fakaka thing that was supposed to be potatoes in the microwave and stuck to the roof of your mouth. The whole thing was just a disaster.
And I started looking for ways from that point on to make the edible love myself. And sometimes it was a simple thing. I'm a kid then, right? I was like, what was I, 13? What could I make a pizza out of? I can make a pizza out of Lender's bagels, always in the freezer, ragu tomato sauce on top of the Lender's bagels, and sprinkle some grated cheese, a little dry oregano. We only ever had four spices. We had paprika, dry oregano, and gilt, and maybe some pepper. No salt. What can I say? Shove the whole thing in the oven, and out came pizza bagels. I thought I had invented them, to tell you the truth. I had never had a pizza bagel, and no one I ever met at that time had ever had a pizza bagel. So as far as I was concerned, as far as anyone I knew was concerned, I invented them. Did I really? I'm sure someone else was making pizza bagels. But in 1976, nobody was making pizza bagels. So it was a really big deal. It was a really big deal. Anyway, I put so much love into those pizza bagels, and I do think you could taste the love. And the wild thing was, after that, weird things started happening. My sister stopped stealing all my underwear. She went into my room to say hello, but she didn't steal all my underwear. And my father did the strange thing where, instead of changing the channel when we were in the middle of watching something for whatever he preferred to watch, he asked, would you mind if I change the channel? I was like, what? Would you mind if I change the channel? I couldn't believe it. All this because I made the pizza bagels? I mean, wow. Feeding people love is like power. You know, it was a wild thing. I never got over it. I'm sure that's why I became a chef, because I realized you can taste love. And also, people love eating edible love, and then they're really nice to you. And it's nice when they're nice to you. When I experienced at this book event in Asbury Park, was a whole room full of love. People came from everywhere, and they asked brilliant questions, and they laughed, and they made me feel so loved. And Allison, this really cool woman I was talking about, who's the poobah over there, she asked brilliant questions, and she made me feel cared about and respected. And I mean, I was floating on air. So, you know, I'm not a spring chicken. I don't float on air so often. I am still a spring chicken, and I'll always be a spring chicken. I will be a spring chicken till the day I die. But I'm not the wild freak rebel that I was. Now I'm still a wild freak rebel, but a little more subdued. You know, I don't scream as much. So my point is, now what was my point? My point is, it's great to feel joy. It's great to feel loved. It's great to taste love. It's great to have other people taste love. So I know you're going to turn on the news today and you're going to see crappy things. You're going to see war. You're going to see innocent people being deported. You're going to see sick people not getting vaccinated. You're going to see senior citizens afraid of not being able to afford their prescription drugs. You're going to see people crying. They can't afford groceries. They can't afford their gas bill. You're going to see people saying they've been lied to and duped and abandoned. And people who are here completely legally, afraid that they're going to be deported to the same place they escaped from because their life was in danger there. You're going to see these things on the news. For some of you, you're going to ignore it because you're in your safe, comfortable house and you don't care about anyone but yourself. And to those people, I would say, you know, I'll drop a few words. I would say, I can't say the F-bomb, so I'll just say, cluck. Cluck you, Wojo Howitz. Cluck a duck you, okay? That is not a nice way to be, and you're not going to go to a nice place after your croak. You have to care about other people. That's all I have to say. But to all the other people who are heartbroken and care deeply and are sad and angry and everything else and really feel bad about it and really want to help, and maybe they're making donations and maybe they're fundraising and maybe they're voting. Everyone should vote. Maybe they're doing things to care. To you, I say, yes, keep the fight up, the fight for good and decency and kindness and love and generosity, but also roll in joy, roll in love, feed people love, feed yourself love. Don't run past those great moments of joy because there's so few of them. And to the awesome people of Asbury Park, New Jersey, thank you for treating this not-so-nice Jewish girl with love and laughter and wonder.
the punk rock queen of the Jews really felt the love. And I hope to see you again very, very soon. And to all the people in New York that got flooded out and had a rough time, like the great little bookstore cafe that just was about to open and their ceiling came down from the big flood, I say, keep up the fight. We're with you. You're an excellent person and you care about books, and books rule. People who love books are the best kind of people. So read, love books, love each other, and be a better person and share some edible love. I mean, you would be surprised how you can share love. I used to share love as a kid with Snickers bars. First, it was just cutting up a Snickers bars and giving all my friends a piece of Snickers bar. That was love. But then I started to get creative, and I started looking for ways to prepare meals. And I would have these little parties, usually at my next door neighbor's house, Mr. T. He looked like this old man from the Country Time Lemonade commercials. I know, you know, you don't know Country Time Lemonade, or screw off. Bug off, go away. But he would let me house sit for his fat cat when he went away, and he would leave his freezer full of Snickers bars, and his fridge full of Michelob Light, and his freezer full of Marlboro Light. So he was a great role model, excellent old dude. So I would have my friends over, and I would make all these things for them to eat, and the recipe always had to include Snickers bars. My most famous recipe was when I figured out if you chopped up a Snickers bar and you melted it with marshmallows, and then you mixed up chopped up potato chips and you made something like a Rice Krispie treat, only it was with marshmallow and Snickers and salted potato chips. Then you let it cool and you sliced it. You got the most delicious thing you've ever had in your friggin' life. I cannot tell you how good that is. And many years later, when I was recipe testing for my book, my first book, The Raging Skillet, I recipe tested this. And I was like, you know, holy crap, those are really good. And I put them on my menu. And when The Raging Skillet began to play and it traveled around to 7 or 8 theaters around the country, and it's still going. And if you have a theater, ask me about it, because The Raging Skillet is the funniest play you'll ever see in your life. The actors would make food on the stage and feed the audience, or they would have people make food if you can't cook on the stage and feed the audience, or they would say, you know, let's just have it during halftime or intermission. We don't really have halftime. That's a sports thing. Shows you what I know about sports. Anyway, turns out those things are really good. Could try it sometime. Crush up some potato chips, like a Cape Cod kind of chips or a Ruffle or something, a nice salty potato chip. Chop up the Snickers, saute with marshmallows, mix it with the potato chips. Press it into a well-greased, like with cookie spray, baking pan. And when it cools off, you can cut it into little pieces and you have these great Rice Krispie treats, only they're potato chips, Snickers, and marshmallow treats, and they're so friggin' good. And it'll make you feel so loved. And yes, they're fattening. Yes, they're full of sugar. Yes, they have all kinds of crap. What can I say? But you know what? You only live once. So just enjoy, enjoy, enjoy. And be nice, for crying out loud. Be nice to other people. Don't just stay in your safe little cocoon. Be nice to other people, because we all need love right now more than ever. Be kind, be decent, be generous, speak out. Raise your hands in the air and say, that is not okay. It is not okay to pick on these impoverished people. It is not okay to be homophobic and transphobic and sexist and a pedophile. It is not okay to be racist. It is not okay to molest children. It is not okay to molest women. None of these things are okay. It is not okay to steal billions of dollars while poor people are getting more poor and starving. It is not okay to take advantage of every financial situation, taking food away from the elderly and the homeless. None of that is okay. And I have to believe after death you'll pay for it. That's what I choose to believe. I said something the other day. I said, you know, you have to be good or you won't go to heaven. And my friend said, that's not Jewish. Jews don't believe in heaven. I thought you were really Jewish. I said, of course, I'm the queen Jew, queen of the punk rock Jews, right? But I believe in heaven, and my mother believed in heaven, and Jews do believe in heaven. We just think of it differently, as more of a state of mind or a place or a way of living, you know, or another chance to dump guilt on you, as my mother did. Yes, you'll go to heaven, but first clean your room, you know, whatever. I believe you go to a good place if you've been a good person. And if you've been a bad person, I don't know that I believe in hell, but I don't think you're going to the good place where you're going to have a whole period of time
You get raked over the coals before you get there. Maybe you'll have to spend time being reincarnated as a cockroach, possibly an orange cockroach. You know, that seems about right, like a really fat orange cockroach. You'll be reincarnated as an orange cockroach, and you'll have to live life as an orange cockroach for an eternity, and then maybe you might have a shot at going to the better place. That's kind of what I think. So, do good things, be a nice person, be supportive and loving and kind and decent and awesome and wonderful. Cook with love, savor every moment of joy, and share joy with as many people as you can, because joy is only good if it's shared. If it's just you're selfish and you're like, it's my joy, no one gets any, it's just mine. And what kind of good is that? You got to share it. You got to share, okay? Now, I would like you immediately to go out and do something nice for somebody who really needs it. And 10 points if it's someone you don't know. And I'd like you to immediately find a moment of joy and savor it and roll in it and then share that love and joy around as much as you can. This is Rossi, better known as Chef Rossi for Raging and Eating. 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
3: 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I'm Brian DeShazer. In NewsWrap, France's new rights watchdog is no friend to queer people or women, while the transposition of UK's new government is questionable, and a gay German politician falls into surrogacy hypocrisy. In the U.S., the House declines to make Trump's transgender military ban permanent, but advances other anti-trans measures. And a Seattle judge keeps a historic LGBTQ plus beach nude, but curbs the bad behavior. The Rainbow rewinds to Judy Grahn, Vito Russo, and Reverend Troy Perry. And Moushe Chappelle reflects on 2,000 episodes of This Way Out. Stay tuned to hear all of that and more here on This Way Out.
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5: And I'm Melanie Keller.
4: With NewsWrap, a summary of some of the news in or affecting LGBTQ communities around the world for the week ending July 25th, 2026.
5: A French senator with a history of fighting against marriage equality and reproductive freedom is now the country's new defender of rights. President Emmanuel Macron's nominee, François-Noël Buffet, survived a narrow vote to take on the position of Défenseur des Droits. It's an independent watchdog position responsible for defending citizens whose rights are infringed upon and ensuring the equal protection of legal rights in France. In 2013, Buffet took part in protests against same-sex marriage. He voted against extending medically assisted reproduction to single women and female couples in 2021, and he abstained from a 2024 vote to enshrine abortion rights in the French Constitution. The role of Défenseur des Droits has major investigative powers and is meant to be a check on the government. They may intervene in areas such as the ethics of security professionals, the protection of children's rights, combating discrimination, and safeguarding whistleblowers. In a July 7th hearing before the National Assembly's Legal Affairs Committee, Buffet was accused of having a history of racist and homophobic votes. The senator told the members of parliament that he had, in his words, evolved on a number of issues. To Nicolas Faget, the appointment is both absurd and scary. As spokesperson for the Association of Gay and Lesbian Parents and Future Parents, Faget warns, "One of the bulwarks shielding same-sex parents and their children from discrimination is at risk of being undermined by someone who does not believe in those rights."
4: The people of the United Kingdom are acclimating to their seventh prime minister in a decade. Labour's former mayor of Manchester, Andy Burnham, is considered to be more left-leaning than his predecessor, Keir Starmer. However, like Starmer, Burnham's previous positive track record on LGBTQ issues crumbled when the transgender bathroom ban was instituted earlier this year. Burnham has appointed Yvette Cooper as his health secretary. She follows gay MP Wes Streeting in the position. Streeting resigned in May of this year after the controversy surrounding his prohibition on gender-affirming puberty blockers for trans youth. Temporary substitute James Murray also supported the trans bathroom ban. The dodgy trans rights history among the recent Labour Party health secretaries has onlookers wary of Cooper. She has largely sidestepped any public comment about trans rights since the anti-trans culture war began, despite being outspoken about introducing gender-neutral options for passports in 2015. Last year, she was critical of the protests following the Supreme Court's decision to exclude trans women from the legal definition of a woman. The United Kingdom's High Court will decide this week whether to halt the country's puberty blocker trial. The trial has provided the only avenue for youth to receive gender-affirming care since the ban. The Pathways trial was granted by ministers to be an exception to the ban, arguing that the data from the use of puberty blockers among youth could provide the evidence that had been lacking. However, the anti-trans parents organization, Bayswater Support Group, argues that the study is unlawful and is attempting to stop it. Discussions around the High Court case may finally reveal Cooper's true colors.
5: Surrogacy hypocrisy is forcing a gay German politician to resign from the Bundestag. A key ally of Chancellor Friedrich Merz, Jens Spahn, has served as chair of the Christian Democratic Union. The conservative CDU is staunchly opposed to surrogacy, so eyebrows were raised on July 15th when Spahn announced that he and his husband, Daniel Funke, just had a baby via a surrogate mother. Surrogacy is illegal in Germany, and Spahn has long stood against efforts to legalize it. In 2015, he wrote in GQ magazine that as a gay man and as a Christian, he could hardly warm to the idea of what he called at the time a rented womb. When he was health minister in 2020, Spahn's department rejected a push to legalize altruistic or non-compensated surrogacy. During that debate, he told the Bundestag that the ban existed primarily to safeguard the welfare of the child. While his party was passing a resolution reaffirming the prohibition on surrogacy during a national conference in February this year, a U.S.-based surrogate mother was pregnant with Funke and Spahn's child. It is not illegal in Germany to raise a child born in another country via surrogacy. However, Spahn's actions collided with his political messaging and party platform, and his CDU Bundestag colleagues decided it was one collision too many. Just 3 days after he came out as a new dad, Spahn resigned.

0: Major Erica Vandal is one of the service members currently battling the ban in court. She spoke to Dan Ming of Evident Media for the documentary Fighting to Serve.
1: Gender-affirming care has zero impact on our ability to deploy, our ability to be ready, and our ability to meet standards. As far as my medicines that I'm taking, it is a shelf-stable pill I take twice a day, no different than, you know, medication of whatever variety that thousands of other troops take daily.
0: The discriminatory executive order titled Prioritizing Military Excellence and Readiness is taking fire from several major lawsuits. As of June, the U.S. Court of Appeals for the District of Columbia ruled that transgender members of the military can continue to serve, but the armed services can continue refusing to enlist new transgender members. Though codification of Trump's trans military ban was rejected, Representative Nancy Mace of South Carolina was successful in proposing two anti-transgender amendments. One would prevent military health insurance from covering gender-affirming care. The other would prohibit trans girls from participating in kindergarten through 12th grade sports at Department of Defense-run schools.
2: Finally, Seattle, Washington's historic clothing-optional LGBTQ plus beach will remain open. Following several years of a neighborhood dispute over Denny Blaine Park, King County Superior Court Judge Samuel Chung denied a request to close the park or ban legal public nudity. Neighbors have been complaining to the city about lewd conduct they claim to have observed on the beach. One neighbor tried to curb the nudity by building a playground near the park. The frustrations of a few built up until a neighborhood association called Denny Blaine Park for All sued the city of Seattle in 2025 for allegedly failing to prevent inappropriate activity. On the other side, the group Friends of Denny Blaine is dedicated to preserving and celebrating the park's historic nude and queer character. Co-lead Jesse Miranda told KUOW,
3: "We have dated back to the early 20th century, someone skinny dipping at that park, and 40 years of queer history at that park. And so when people throw around words like closure, it feels like erasure."
2: The clothing optional beach has been a safe space for the LGBTQ plus community for decades. Nudity is not a crime in Washington, but the state does outlaw indecent exposure, defined as intentionally obscene exposure, knowing that such conduct is likely to cause reasonable affront or alarm. The neighbors argued that they were reasonably alarmed. Friends of Denny Blaine's Jesse Miranda found room to sympathize with the neighbors.
4: By the way, the people who support this park as a place for nudity also agree that they would like to see some of the more lewd and inappropriate behavior cracked down upon. It's not great for them either to have people doing inappropriate things in and around the park. And so the question is, you know, what can Seattle do beyond just basically stationing cops there 24 hours a day, which they're not going to do?
2: Judge Chung decided to keep the beach open and maintain the right to nudity. However, he also directed the city to staff the park watching for illegal behavior and to install fences as privacy buffers for neighboring homes.
0: That's News Wrap, Global Queer News with Attitude, for the week ending July 25th, 2026. Follow the news in your area and around the world. An informed community is a strong community.
2: News Wrap was written by Jeb Bakke, produced by Lucia Chappell and Brian DeShazer. 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
0: Thank you. Help us keep in ears around the world at thiswayout.org, where you can also read the text of this newscast and much more. For This Way Out, I'm Rhett. Stay healthy.
2: And I'm Melanie Keller. Stay safe.
5: This just in, Berlin, Germany's Pride Parade, was attacked on July 25th. The assailant, who first drove a van into the crowd and then assaulted attendees with a machete, killed one person and injured 29. The assailant was shot dead by police. We'll have a complete coverage next time on This Way Out.
6: U.S. Secretary of Defense Pete Hegseth knows exactly what he's looking for in a man.
7: I'm authorizing a new screening program for testosterone deficiency for our service members, ensuring you have the right testosterone levels to operate at your absolute best. Because it's well-established science that as we age, testosterone levels often naturally drop.
8: happen to you guys?
9: Yep.
7: And by addressing these health markers early,

0: early. We're keeping you on the leading edge of lethality.
1: U.S. Representative Becca Balance, lesbian ear, hears the disturbing absurdity in Hegseth's announcement. The Vermont Democrat told Midas Touch Chief Washington correspondent Scott McFarlane.
2: I think is indicative of the fact that there are so many people in this administration that have some weird, like, intense homoerotic feelings towards men while also being incredibly homophobic. Pete Hegseth is like the example of this, the manly, manly, rugged, macho man. And it's like, I don't know if you know who Tom of Finland is.
3: Working in his native Finland.
1: This Way Out's Garrett Gallagher at a 1991 Tom of Finland retrospective.
3: Tom draws men acting out their sexual fantasies. But Tom's men have a certain look, a style that set them apart. They often look like they're one step from a military barracks or a police academy. Because Tom's men are very masculine, muscular, detailed, exaggerated in some areas, often in bondage, they wear leather jackets and boots, and they're always out for a good time.
2: So I feel like they must be looking at that as like their example for what men look like.
4: What do you see in the art here that that you like?
5: You the man.

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0: Judy Gronn is a pioneering lesbian feminist poet, author, and activist whose foundational work helped shape modern LGBTQ culture. In 1969, she co-founded the first lesbian feminist collective on the West Coast of the United States, the Gay Women's Liberation Group. The group served as a foundational route for modern lesbian feminist politics, independent publishing, and community organizing. She also helped establish the Women's Press Collective in California's San Francisco Bay Area and helped establish A Woman's Place, recognized as one of the first women's bookstores in the United States. She's the author of iconic texts like The Highest Apple and Edward the Dyke. Here's Judy Gronn reading at San Francisco Women's Building on June 22, 1980, courtesy of the Pacifica Radio Archives.
2: In keeping with our quest for a feminist analysis of militarism, and I would like to begin the sequence by reading a very, very old poem which was written about 5,000 years ago from it was on a tablet dug up in Sumer. It's a Babylonian liturgy dating from one of the early patriarchal overthrows. And it's a lamentation for a queen. And my new sequence of poems is called A Chronicle of Queens. All the words for queen go back to the same word for and womb, only dirty now. The cow wailed, and in her place lay down. She wailed, the cow wailed, and in her place she lay down. Like a woman in childbirth wailing, in her place she lay down. Virgin of heaven, queen of heaven, she that smites the mountains, queen of Ayana, the heavens she shakes, queen of Jeparu, the earth she causes to quake, queen of Aonki, Lil Anna, queen of sheepfolds, mother of temples, the holy woman childbearing, Nana. He came to my temple. By the mountain road he entered. In ships he came to me. In ships he embarked. His unblessed hands upon me he put. He with sandals entered. The swift horsemen came. The possessions upon the prow of the ship he put. I, the queen, upon the ship's stern rode. The foe, he with sandals, entered my court. The foe put his unblessed hands upon me. He put his hands upon me. He filled me with fear. The foe put his hands upon me. With fear he oppressed me. I with fear was filled, but he did not dread. My garments he tore away and clothed his wife therein. The foe stripped off my jewels of lazuli and put them on his son. I tread now his courts. So for me myself he sought in the shrines. Then I was filled with fear. Cause her to go forth. Not should I go forth. In my temple he pursued me. In my halls he terrified me. Like a frightened dove upon a beam, I passed the night. From my temple, like a bird, he caused me to fly. From my city, like a bird, he caused me to fly. My temple is behind me, I cry. A queen am I, and my city is behind me, I cry. To my temple, My temple, thou art not, thus I cry. To my city, thou art not, thus I cry. If I say I will not enter into it, its beauty consumes me. If I say I will not come into it, longing for it causes me to tremble. How long before her shall my heart be cast in gloom? O Virgin of Heaven, Queen of Heaven, who shatters the mountains, Queen of Ayana, who makes the heavens to tremble, Queen of the Dark Chamber, who makes the earth to quake, Queen of Aonki, Lil'ana, who loves the temple, sacred woman, child begetting. And the tablet broke off.

Vito Russo was an American LGBTQ activist, film historian, and author, best known for writing The Celluloid Closet, co-founding the national nonprofit organization GLAAD, and fighting for AIDS awareness with ACT UP. The Celluloid Closet was published in 1981 and chronicled how Hollywood historically marginalized and demonized gay and lesbian characters. It was later adapted into an acclaimed 1995 documentary. In 1985, he helped start the Gay and Lesbian Alliance Against Defamation to combat homophobic media reporting. As an early HIV/AIDS activist, he helped found ACT UP in 1987 to aggressively protest government inaction during the height of the epidemic. On June 24, 1988, part one of a four-part interview with Vito Russo was broadcast on episode number 13 of This Way Out.

0: harsh words.
1: Hollywood movies are made for white, straight teenagers. And if anything, they've gotten more homophobic in the last 10 or 15 years. It is true that we have a lot of gay movies and independent films, but those are movies made for an audience which already has the message. These are movies which preach to the converted and don't sell tickets to people who don't like gay people. And the majority of films which reach a wide mass market audience are homophobic films.
2: Can you cite some specific examples from the current crop of movies, say, the last year or so?
1: You're talking about mainstream films?
2: Mainstream films, yeah.
1: Oh, sure. Baby Boom with Diane Keaton, which contained a totally gratuitous, offensive gay waiter in a restaurant scene. Less Than Zero, which was changed conceptually to avoid the only decent aspect of the plot, which contained homosexuality. Film like Bright Lights, Big City, which has not only has a sort of offensive gay character in it, but also a reference to AIDS, which is offensive. Down and Out in Beverly Hills, which contains a highly offensive joke about AIDS. Almost every single of one of the Brat Pack movies contain anti-gay humor. Eddie Murphy's concert movies, Good Morning Vietnam. I mean, you just can't go to a movie without hearing a fag joke.
2: Has it gotten worse with the advent of AIDS?
1: Absolutely. You see, I don't think that there's been more homophobia created. I think AIDS is just an excuse for the homophobia that's always been there to now be more blatant.
3: Reverend Troy Perry is an American religious leader and civil rights pioneer, best known for founding the Metropolitan Community Churches, better known as MCC. He performed public same-sex marriages as early as 1969 and ordained women pastors in 1972 and also helped organize the first Los Angeles Pride Parade. Perry put an advertisement in the Advocate magazine announcing a worship service designed for gays in Los Angeles. 12 people turned up for the first service on October 6, 1968. And as Reverend Perry remembers, 9 were his friends, and 3 came as a result of the ad. After 6 weeks of services in his living room, the congregation shifted to a women's club, an auditorium, a church, and finally a theater. In 1971, the first MCC building was dedicated, with more than 1,000 members in attendance. A collection of items from Reverend Perry and the Metropolitan Community Churches is held by the Smithsonian Institution's National Museum of American History. From June 24, 1991, This Way Out broadcast Reverend Troy having an exchange with a homophobic minister on the 1979 Freedom Train.
4: The power of God is against you, devil!
5: This is the worst sin in the Bible.
6: What is it? 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
6: I have read the Bible. I've read Romans 1, 26 through 28, 1 Corinthians 6, 9, 1 Timothy 1, 9 through 10. Listen, it was destroyed because God couldn't find 10 righteous people in it, period. That's what the Scriptures say. Nothing to do with homosexuality.
4: Homosexuality is the worst sin in the Bible.
7: That's this week's Rainbow Rewind. 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I'm Brian DeShazer.
3: And I'm Sherry Lime. 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
7: Co-founder and associate producer Lucia Chappell has some thoughts on episode number 2000 of This Way Out.

0: If you would like some advice from the 2000 show Old Lesbian, here we go. An informed community is a strong community. Our original news editor, Sandy Dwyer, before the information age, she said, an informed community is a strong community. And we can certainly see these days what havoc an ignorant community can create. Number two, diversity, equity, and inclusion. Diversify your sources of news, information, entertainment, approaches to politics. In the interest of equity, remember that the smaller independent operations need your direct support more than the larger commercial or corporate funded ones. Be aware of the inclusive realities of the operations you support. Not just what they say, not just their slogans, but what they actually cover and what gets left out. The staffing of their operations. Notice when you see when the whole community is reflected and when you don't. And number three, stay queer. At least for now, in the U.S. and much of the West, the days of us being outlaws are over. We need to hold on to that sense of exploration, that sense of journey, that sense of going to the next place, the outer edge. Happy This Way Out 2000.
1: 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NewsWrap was written by Jeb Bakke, edited by Lucia Chappell, produced by Brian DeShazer, and read by Brett and Melanie Keller. Sherry Lund wrote The Rainbow Rewind and co-hosted it with Brian DeShazer. 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

that I just got together with Tom and Paul. It's also our summer pledge drive. We are inviting you to be part of what keeps the station going strong. I will get into specifics on the summer drive throughout the show, but now a description of my show. It's called The Eclectic Musical Journey for a reason, and today is no exception. We have a wide variety of music that I

But there's some new cuts that we'll be listening to. Tiana Esperanza, Monrovia, Buckwheat Zydeco, Chris Isaac, and Josh Ritter, to name a few. For the last segment of my show, I will be playing music from local artists and a few surprises that I could not help myself but play. And of course, we will end with my signature song, Old Cape Cod. Now let's get to the music, and I hope you enjoy my show and can stay awake.

songs we just listened to. We heard Slippery People from Mavis Staples, one of my favorite musical artists of all time, on a great album, her all-star concert celebration release in 2017. Of course, the original was done by the Talking Heads. Heavy Foot from Monrovia, released as a single in 2025. Black Eyed Dog, Ben Harper and Rhiannon Giddens, released as a single in 2020. And Lady Va's Stomp, Lady Va released as a single in 2021. If you cannot sit still to that song, it's a great song. And we close with Buy You a New Attitude from Tiana Esperanza from her album Terror, released in 2023. 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
1: 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And I hope that you're there when I need ya. Cause maybe we need amnesia. And I don't wanna sound like a preacher, but we need to be one. One world, one love, one passion. One tribe, one understanding. Cause you and me can become one.
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Maidens, I am DJ Eric the Red, Viking King of the WOMR airwaves. You can hear my Viking horn and feel my Viking thunder every other Thursday night from 9 p.m. to midnight on the Reminiscence Bump. Join me as we set sail on airwaves of eclectic tunes spanning all genres of music. Each episode has a theme where we delve into the vast landscapes of recollection sparked by a single song that resonates with the echoes of our past. So I encourage you to tune in and experience the magic of memory and the power of music.

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0: This is Ira Wood, the guy who asks questions on The Lowdown, and I have one for you. Do you have an old car you're wondering what to do with? When my mom passed away, I inherited a bit more than her old clunker. I got an eyesore in the driveway and a home for the mice. Haggling with car salesmen was not my idea of a pleasant way to spend Saturdays. Put an ad in the classified and wait around for strangers to kick the tires? 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I never thought disposing of an old car could be so easy or make me feel so good.
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2: 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Jim Graham from Concord, New Hampshire, Lynn and Ann, and others from my former

0: Thank you. God bless you. Thank you. Good night. Anthony Wilson on the guitar. Jeff Hamilton.
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0: John
1: Musical
0: Clayton,
1: Journey.
0: Thank you and God bless you.
1: I always like to educate my audience, and I forgot to educate them on the songs we heard last segment. So let's go to those songs. Got to Have Something from Mark Knopfler from his solo album, released in 2012. A special request from Anya 3112. One Tribe, Black Eyed Peas from the album The End, The Energy Never Dies, released in 2009. Everything Must Change, Beth Hart from her album Bang Band Boom Boom, released in 2012. You have to listen to her All Zeppelin album. It's amazing. Congo to the Mississippi, Playing for Change from the album Listen to the Music, released in 2018. In that last segment, we heard My Hero, Foo Fighters from the acoustic album Skin and Bones, released in 2006. Buckwheat Zydeco from his album Party, released in 1985. Fresh from New Orleans, complete with washboards and spoons. We also heard a nice song from Diane Krall, Fly Me to the Moon, from her album Live in Paris, released in 2001. She's an amazing musician, happens to be married to one of my favorite musical artists, Elvis Costello. And as an aside, when I was mentioning this to one of the DJs at the station, they said, well, yeah, of course we knew that. And I'm like, really? Well, I think that's an example of how dedicated and immersed the DJs are into their music, and it's a great example of how hard we work here at the station. The Orleans Citizens Forum invites the community to a summer forum titled What's with the Drought? Orleans Water Supply Explained. It happens Thursday, July 30th, with registration at 5 p.m. and presentation from 5:30 to 7 at Lower Cape TV, 5 Nantucket Road in Orleans. Select Board Chair Mefford Runyon will outline key issues before the board, including the new fire rescue station design, recreation facilities renovations, and the residential tax exemption. The forum then focuses on Orleans freshwater supply, where it comes from and how quality is maintained and why drought restrictions are in place. For more information, visit the town website. I think that already happened tonight. Now let's get back to the music.

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0: 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We heard San Francisco Days by Chris Isaak from his album San Francisco Days, released in 1993. An incredible version of Sound of Silence, the original Simon & Garfunkel song. If you'd never heard this song, you have to be moved by this. From Disturbed, from his album Immortalized, released in 2015. A classic from Iggy Pop, Lust for Life, from his album Lust for Life, released in 1977. Showboat, Josh Ritter, from his album Gathering, released in 2017. And Lenny Kravitz, from his album Lenny Kravitz, released in 1998.
1: Restaurants, by then they will not be able to release their new systems at all. Before
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3: Thursday, July 30th, Andy dives into the catalog of Mark Knopfler and Dire Straits.
1: You know, the dirty little secret that these AI lobbyists don't mention is that the Chinese government really likes to be in control and will never tolerate the Chinese company
4: and
1: making
4: so
1: a new species that's going to overthrow the Chinese government, obviously.
4: The beginning of a whole new
1: so
4: era.
1: This is very much a red herring. In
4: the
1: fact,
4: start
1: China
4: of it.
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0: You are listening to WOMR, community focused and listener supported. Let's read the songs we just heard that segment. And they include Showboat. They include Kansas City. We just heard that from the new Basement Tapes. Lost on the River. A fascinating story how this came together. T-Bone Burnett discovered Bob Dylan lyrics, poems, and writings from Basement in 1967. And he assembled in 2013 musicians to record the words written by Bob Dylan and put to music. Elvis Costello and Marcus from Mumford & Sons, among others. I'm going to ask the listeners this question. I think Marcus has one of the most intense, distinctive, and passionate voices, next to Bob Dylan, of course, around. Let me know what you think. Angelina, Keb Moe. I'll be playing Keb Moe in every playlist, I think. From his album Angelina, released in 1994. A great song from Harvest Moon from Neil Young from his album Greatest Hits. Just Breathe, Pearl Jam from album Backspace, released in 2009. I think Eddie Vedder might have a competition with Marcus Mumford for the most distinctive voice, but let me know what you think.
1: Everyone is familiar with, but really as...
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1: Whoever wins with AI is going to win. That's how big it is. So it's bigger than the internet ever was. It's bigger than anything ever was. So I don't want to restrict. I know many of these people. I don't want to restrict them from doing great work.
0: President Trump says he doesn't want to restrict the AI industry, despite growing concerns that the latest artificial intelligence models can evade and resist human oversight. Rogue AI agents run by OpenAI secretly hacked into other companies during what was supposed to be a controlled test. We'll speak to MIT professor Max Tegmark of the Future of Life Institute. Then Citizens Bank has severed financial ties with CoreCivic and the Geo Group, two of the nation's largest private for-profit operators of ICE jails. We'll look at the graph.
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3: Stardate July 10th. Future spelunkers might want to explore caves on the Moon and Mars. Scientists have mapped many cave openings on both worlds. On the Moon, caves could provide shelter from radiation and meteorites for astronauts. On Mars, they could provide shelter for microscopic life that was born on the planet itself. Orbiting spacecraft have photographed some likely cave entrances on both worlds. They're big holes in the ground. They may lead to larger chambers on the sides. On the Moon, the caves probably were excavated by lava flowing below the surface. After the lava disappeared, parts of the empty tubes they left behind caved in, providing the openings. The side chambers could be good places to set up lunar habitats. Most of the caves on Mars probably form the same way, but a recent study found 8 caves that might have been carved by water. The caves were seen in a region that's marked by deep channels that carried water in the distant past. The surface water dried up long ago, but the caves could lead to buried pools of ice. If life ever evolved on Mars, it might have survived in those damp locations. So the caves could be a good place to check for life on the red planet. The Moon and Mars line up with the star Aldebaran in tomorrow's dawn sky. Mars looks like a bright star to the lower right of the Moon. Aldebaran is an even brighter star about the same distance to the lower right of Mars. We have more skywatching tips and much more about our amazing universe in Stardate magazine. Details at stardate.org. For the McDonald Observatory, I'm Billy Henry.

You know what? I forgot to turn on my microphone reading those last songs, I think. So let's review those songs with the microphone on so you can hear what I was playing. Bulletproof by Samantha Fish from her album Kill or Be Kind, a killer album, a killer voice. What is Life, George Harrison from his first solo album, The Powerful All Things Must Pass, released in 1970. Eric Clapton was on the guitar for this song. Colors by Black Pumas from their album Black Pumas, released in, I'm not sure where that was released. Too Much Information, The Police from their album Ghost of the Machine, released in 1981. And Too Much Stress, Steve Cropper from his album Midnight Hour and Brian May, The Queen Guitar, released in 2024. If you are not familiar with Steve Cropper, he was very active over the decades in the music industry, backing Otis Redding. He co-wrote Sitting by the Dock of the Bay, Sam and Dave, Booker T and the MGs. He wrote Green Onions. A very iconic musician and member of the Rock and Roll Hall of Fame passed a year after this album was released. We are approaching the last segment of my show, which will be the local musicians segment. There's a lot of good songs here that I've been enjoying listening to. But just remember one thing. This is Pledge Drive Week. You are vital for our continued community radio success. 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

That whiskey will kill you, Sheriff said with a sigh, as he rolled Jimmy over and dragged him outside, laid him to rest, threw some dirt in his eyes.

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We're halfway through our local musician playlist, and let's review the songs that we just played. The first was from Matt York from his album Gently Used, If You Want Love. He's a local musician, author of several books, storyteller, multiple albums of original music, and hardworking person in the music industry. He currently lives in Kingston, but originally grew up in my hometown of Foxborough. I first heard of him on a local music and story tour of towns and libraries on the Cape this spring, playing music and telling stories of Willie Nelson, Johnny Cash, and Bob Dylan. His musical influences include Willie Nelson, Lou Reed, and Frank Black, and his music is on all the usual platforms, including Apple and Spotify. A multi-talented person. And also from the same album was The Perfect Crime. With this song, Josh Headley is a famous and highly sought-after fiddle player from Nashville, played on some of the songs on this album. Bang Bang from the Grab Brothers, from their album Grab Brothers, released in 2023. The Grab Brothers include two brothers, the Grab Brothers, a hugely popular local Cape band playing originals and covers, doing gigs all over the Cape. They have a huge following, and we saw them once a few months ago. Find their music on Apple and Spotify. And Orbits from Rob Scott, two trios featuring Red Brothers keyboard Rob Scott, released in 2024. He's a renowned and accomplished jazz pianist, keyboardist, whose influences include Miles Davis, Herbie Hancock, Chick Corea, Bill Evans, and Wayne Shorter. Find his music on Apple Music and Spotify and YouTube and all the usual other platforms. Then we heard from Jerry Gleisch, Trickle Down, from his album It's About Time, released in 2022. Jerry is a retired physician colleague of mine, now focused on making and producing excellent music. I'm a retired doc, focusing on learning this DJ trade and playing great songs, music for you. And then we heard Bad Jimmy from Jerry Gleisch from the same album. Let's get back to the music.

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Phoebe reads a mystery. A celebration of life and love is a benefit that supports the Lily House mission to provide compassionate and end-of-life care at no cost to those in need. The evening will feature a conversation between Phoebe Judge and Lily House Executive Director Don Walsh as they explore many expressions of love and a central role in the end-of-life care. The event takes place Tuesday, August 4th at 6 p.m. at Truro Vineyards. Tickets and more information are available at thelilyhouse.org. Back to the music.

Wow. I needed to play those songs for my ride home. That charged the heck out of me. Jay Giles, live. Blow Your Face Out, released in 1978. One of my favorite bands growing up, and the live shows were amazing. It was a sweatbox at the Cape Cod Coliseum. I don't know who remembers those days, but they were amazing. Peter Wolf, former BCN DJ, still going strong. He looks like Mick Jagger to me. I saw him today on an Instagram post. Magic Dick, one of the best songs, best names in the music industry, on the harp. Danny Klein on bass, Seth Justman on keyboards, and Stephen Joe Platt on percussion. You could never, ever sit down at their shows, and if Jim M. from Foxborough is listening, the former DJ at University of Lowell, he will concur with all my assessments. It Ain't Nothing But a House Party was followed Snow Cone from the same album, Blow Your Face Out. Before that, we heard from Harvey Post, Ride of Your Life, released as a single in 2026. Harvey Post is a pseudonym for Scott the Painter Johnson, an extraordinary house painter, meticulously applies his craft, turned musician and singer and songwriter. He's a Massachusetts native, longtime music lover in various local bands in the 80s. Once family happened, he took a break from performing but continued to write songs reflecting his experience of love and loss at the deepest level. I love his voice, and I told him I think he has a Lennon-sounding voice. Now he has hired professional musicians and producers to create excellent music. You can find his music on Apple and Spotify and YouTube. That followed Drake's Isle Dune, another Harvey Post song. All my shows will conclude with Old Cape Cod, a John Prine version of a Mack Weisman song from their album Standard Songs for the Average People, released in 2007. It's my favorite version, one of many versions of this song out there. And I do it in honor of my love of the Cape and the fact that I can retire here. It's my dream that I've always had, and I'm living my childhood dream right now. So we will hear that, but maybe one more song before we get to the Old Cape Cod. I'm glad you stuck with me if you did, and I appreciate the feedback that I've received on the show.

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So I hope you do that and support our radio station, where as radio hosts, we can play virtually anything we'd like in terms of the genres that we adore and that our shows are focused on. And we're not constrained here because we're not commercial radio. We're not for profit. And I get an opportunity to play wonderful artists that don't get generally commercial airplay. So hope you enjoy my song selections. We're in the midst of the summer, a busy summer season here at the Outer Cape in Provincetown. And lots of performing, lots of things going on. So please try to make it down to the Outer Cape and support this wonderful, wonderful artist community. For performing arts, visual arts, just about everything. So please support us and come down here and see what makes us different. All right, I'm going to kick into some new music. And this is a song from the TV show The New Look that I think you'll enjoy by the Perfume Genius.

And I started that set out with This Time Around, the theme song and name of my show. That's from the fabulous Linda Etta from her It's No Secret Anymore CD. Next was What a Difference a Day Makes by Perfume Genius from the What a Difference a Day Makes CD. And that's from the TV show called The New Look. Next was Joey. That was Leslie Odom Jr. for the Leslie Odom Jr. CD. That was followed by Moon River, remastered version by Paul Carrack. The Best of Paul Carrack CD is where it's from. Next was the wonderful Carly Simon from her My Romance CD, and that was What Has She Got? Followed by Diana Krall from her Live in Paris CD, and that was Fly Me to the Moon. Next was Pretty Women by Judy Collins from her Running for My Life CD. And the last song in that set, let's see here, I scrolled down too quickly, was I Don't Stand a Ghost of a Chance with You. And that was Mary Stallings. So I seem to have lost my place here. Let's see here. Yeah, okay. So that was the first half hour of my 3-hour show, and I hope you enjoyed what some of my song choices were. So as those of you who listen to my show know, you know that I like to minimize the talk and get mostly into the music. So for my next cut, I'm going to do a Sarah Bareilles song done by an artist you might not have heard of. Her name is Michelle Moyer.

Ladies and gentlemen, welcome to Midnight at the Neverget, a performance of rare taste and exquisite arrangement. It is my great pleasure to introduce to you now our storyteller, our singer, all that is left of Mr. Trevor Copeland.

friends. Thank you all so much for coming. 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I hope you're as excited as I am. I had initially planned to start off with more of a bang, but seeing as I'm a little banged up already, I felt this was more appropriate. You see, tonight's story is one of uncontrollable love. The kind of love that's irrational, or unrequited, or married. The sort of love you try to kick away, only to get more tangled than ever. Well, I'm more tangled than ever, but I'm also done fighting it. With so little to point me forward, I'm following the only compass I have left. It may lead me due north to misery, but I have faith, friends, that we feel things for a reason. I'm certain of it. One day I'll get what I give.

And we are at the top of the first hour of my show. My show is 3 hours long, and we are one third of the way through. And you're listening to Janice Murphy. I am bringing to you my show this time around, Music Recast from the Great American Songbook, Broadway, Cabaret, Little Light Jazz. 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My show is archived for 2 weeks after the broadcast date if you don't want to stay up late. 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Under Meet Our People, you'll see radio host profiles. And under my profile, Janice Murphy, you'll find a link to my show. So I hope you do listen to this wonderful music. I'm coming to you on WOMR 92.1 FM in Provincetown and WFMR 91.3 FM in Orleans. 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I started that set out with a beautiful song called Something New in My Life, and that was by Sarah Geronimo from her Something New in My Life CD. Next was Melissa Manchester from the Fellas CD, and that was her beautiful version of How Do You Keep the Music Playing. Gloria Estefan was next from the Standards Deluxe Edition CD, singing Embraceable You. Next was The Mercy of Love, and that was Mark Sonnenblick and Sam Bolin from a Sam Cabaret CD, and I was provided that by the PR guy who actually sent it along to me after the world premiere of Midnight at the Narragansett, which was at the Provincetown Inn in about 2017, and I just love the show. It's actually going to be opening in London with Ben Platt in the lead, so that's going to be exciting for those of you that travel to London. Should be a great take-in. It was a great little show. And I forgot I started that set out with Michelle Moyer doing Gravity from her Gravity CD. All right, we've got, again, 2 more hours of music, and I want to thank you folks for listening in. And I want to start the next set out with a beautiful, beautiful version of a song you will all know. Originally done as a duo by Judy Garland and Barbra Streisand, and for those of you that follow the genre, I think you will know what this song is. So enjoy.

And I started that set up with Happy Days Are Here Again. That was the fabulous Kathy Toccole and Sandy Patty. A wonderful version of that song. As good, I think, as the original done by Judy Garland and Barbra Streisand. It was an incredible version. Next was The Summer Knows and Summer May Win to Me. That was Nancy Lamott. The late, great Nancy Lamott, actually one of my favorite singers. God, we'll be robbed of her talent and many years of listening to that marvelous voice. She died at a young age, I think her early 40s, actually. That was from her Listen to My Heart CD. Next was Shalaya, and that was Love Fell in Me. She also featured Stevie Wonder in that song, and that's from the Love Fell in Me CD. Paul McCartney follows from the Kisses on the Bottom CD, and that was Only Our Hearts. Estate was next, and there was Charito from her In a Fair to Remember CD. That was followed by Blame It on My Youth. That was Faye Clausen from the Sings Two Portraits of Chet Baker CD. And last song on that set was I Remember You. That was Monica Mancini as the vocalist, and that was from Jimmy Scott's album, I Go Back Home. All right, let's kick right into more music, and this is a beautiful song done by El Chiro, the late El Chiro. I think you'll enjoy it.

And I started that set out with Not Like This, a gorgeous song by Al Jarreau from his Love Song CD. Next was I Was Telling Him About You, the album version. That was the late, great Nancy Wilson from her Forbidden Lover CD. Nicole Atkins next did Bye Bye Blackbird single CD, and that was Bye Bye Blackbird. Next was Overjoyed, that featured the Captain Black Big Band Orchestra, and that was Orrin Evans from the Walk a Mile in My Shoe CD. Next was the fabulous Stella Cole, who will be coming to City Winery in Boston, I believe in September, early September, so check her out. And that was her version of Moon River from the Stella Cole CD. Next was Katie Georgie from the Hello, How Are You CD, doing It Never Entered My Mind. And last song on that set, to bring us to the top of the second hour of my show, is Younger Than Springtime. That was Matthew Morrison from the Where It All Began CD. 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And I have one more hour left with you, so let's kick that off with a great song by Benny Benack III I think you'll enjoy.

love like yours in all of my searching. You're the fire that lights my soul. Took my broken heart, made it whole. I really need ya, dear. Got to have ya near.

And I started that set out with All or Nothing at All, that featured Martina De Silva, and that was the Danny Giannacucci CD, All or Nothing at All. Next was April Barner from the Ella CD, and that was Fly Me to the Moon. Next was June Kavlin from her A Portrait of June CD, doing a beautiful version of Funny Girl. Next was Emma Smith from You Go to My Head, an extended play CD, and that was No Moon at All. Harriet Follett from the Trying to Get the Feeling Again CD, doing the old Bread song, Make It With You. And last song on that set was The Nearness of You. That was Laufey and the Iceland Symphony Orchestra, live at the Symphony. Beautiful, beautiful version of that song. All right, we've got just about 20 minutes left in the show, so let me get in as much music as I can, three or four songs in the next 20 minutes. So let's start out with Olivia Newton-John.

And I started that set out, the last songs in my set here to bring us to the end of the show, 3 hours in. With The Way You Look Tonight, that was Olivia Newton-John from her Warm and Tender CD. That was followed by the fabulous Oscar-winning original soundtrack from The Shape of Water. That was Alexandre Desplat, and that was the wonderful Renee Fleming singing You'll Never Know from that wonderful Oscar award-winning Shape of Water original soundtrack. Next was All the Things You Are. That was Carly Simon from her Moonlight Serenade CD. And last, next song was by the fabulous Suede. Suede, as we all know, is a local artist, but she performs all over the country. And she does an extraordinary song called Emily Remembers. It is just gorgeous, and that was from her On the Day We Met CD. Suede often performs down here in the Cape and also at Payamet in a number of the venues in the outer Cape area. And last song in that set in the show was the late, great Harry Nielsen from his Personal Best CD doing Over the Rainbow. Beautiful version of that. You're listening to Janice Murphy, just having brought you my show this time around, Music Recasts from the Great American Songbook. Broadway, Cabaret, Little Like Jazz. And I'm coming to you on the second and fourth Thursday of every month at midnight on a pre-recorded basis. And my show runs until Friday at 3 a.m. You can listen to it for 2 weeks after the broadcast date. 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And I hope that you enjoyed what I brought to you this evening. I so enjoy really listening to this kind of music and sharing with folks. So I hope you appreciate it and support these artists who don't get commercial airplay for the most part. 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

Pianist composer Bevan Manson's CD, Talking to Trees, was inspired by his love of nature and his fears for it as global warming continues to threaten our environment. Bevan grew up with a jazz musician father who played his great record collection for Bevan, as well as a healthy dose of classical music. Loving it all, Bevan ignored the pop music of his day and instead dove into piano lessons at 7, went on to study at Eastman School of Music, to teach at UC Berkeley, and eventually to write for film and television. Talking to Trees includes Bevan's original compositions along with fresh takes on well-known classics, all honoring the importance of our natural environment. I'm Judy Carmichael, and this is Jazz Inspired. Here's Bevan Manson's composition, Redwood, from his CD, Talking to Trees.

0: I'm excited about the theme of this CD, and it's such a great time for that. And I want you to speak to that, and also the fabulous Japanese phrase, forest bathing. I'd love that phrase. So talk about that.
1: One of the great things in Japanese culture is this tradition called forest bathing. There's been books written about it. It's really not that complicated. It's basically about walking through the trees, walking through a forest. And Japan is actually, while it's one of the most heavily populated nations in the world, it does have a tremendous amount of forest, and the people revere that. When you think about the very busy life someone might lead in a place like Tokyo or Kyoto, there's this respite that people get from forest bathing, which is walking at a very measured pace, very conscious pace through the forest, taking in the really healthy aroma, which has been scientifically proven to be good for you anyway. So go do it wherever you are. I don't care if you're on Long Island or Nebraska, but you got to do it. When you're walking through the forest, you're in a natural environment that's healthy for you and beneficial, but also in a spiritual way, it's very beneficial too, because it's where we come from. We come from the forests as human beings. And so the Japanese in particular have this tradition, and many of their forests have pathways through these wonderful groves, which are very thick and very aromatic. And sometimes you're supposed to just stop and just be with the trees. And I've had this experience actually in the United States in the Redwood Forests in Northern California. I had been on the East Coast most of my life, but when I moved to California to work, I experienced that in Marin County, and I was completely, I became a different person for a while. I was calmer. I was completely subjected to the peacefulness of the trees. And in that particular Redwood Forest, just north of San Rafael, I think, in California, I learned later that after World War II, the first delegation set up for the United Nations was asked to meet there, because the organizers figured it was one of the most peaceful places in the world, and they wanted everybody to really feel that peace was a regular thing. It wasn't just something that could happen every so often. It was in the forest. It was just there, and it's been there for thousands of years. And everybody who attended, all the nations that later become the initial, all the delegates who brought their nations into the United Nations, were just completely overwhelmed too by the peacefulness of it. And that has to be part of our lives. Also, I included some quotes from some philosophers regarding, you know, we're one with this. We are one with the trees, really. We actually, on a basic level, scientifically, we actually, believe it or not, share a lot of DNA. You know, I thought, okay, we share a lot of DNA with orangutans and monkeys and other primates, but actually we share a pretty good amount of DNA with the trees themselves. And as we now know, the trees, just like us, have a very sophisticated communication system with fungi and with all kinds of creatures that live in the soil. There's a lot of, I love this word, cooperation with other creatures. Everybody kind of works together. The trees help out the smaller creatures and the fungi help nurture the trees. And there's a tremendous amount of communication. It just happens very slowly, so we don't necessarily notice it. But for tree scientists, when they walk among the trees and they look in the soil and they're sitting there, they can see these minute changes that happen and how things move along and how there's these messages that are sent back and forth very slowly, but they're there. So they're really, truly marvelous living beings, and they deserve you know, just the same amount of care that, you know, any one of us do. So, and besides that, on a selfish level, we need them. You know, we can't breathe without them. So,
0: right, exactly.
1: What the heck, you know? I mean.

0: Willow Weep for Me from my guest Bevan Manson's CD, Talking to Trees. I'm Judy Carmichael, and this is Jazz Inspired. Bevan's CD celebrates his love of trees and their importance in our lives on multiple levels.
1: It might be the music, but one thing I wanted to communicate was that mysterious movement, that sense of communication, that if we listen, and of course we all need to listen more anyway, but if we listen, actually listen to the trees, we can hear things. If you're there long enough, we can hear stuff, and we know they're alive. It might just be for some people the rustling in the leaves, but even that does things. Or it might be some the sound of some animals who use the trees, whether they're insects or small creatures, whether they use the trees in some kind of beneficial way as nutrients or in a cooperative way. But we'll hear it if we're there long enough, and that's what I wanted the music to convey a little bit. And also, Tierney Sutton is the main vocalist on this piece, but she has a way of communicating herself, and she has a lot of detail in her voice. That's always been one thing I've loved about her singing. And so she has this microscopic way of phrasing that reminds me in a funny way of how the trees are doing so many things themselves, communicating so many subtle things. Just look a little bit under the bark, look a little bit under the roots, you'll find all this stuff going on. So it was all part of kind of a slow process, but those are some of the reasons that I think it came together.

0: People always talk about the size of the redwoods. That's always the thing that they will say. And I grew up in California, then moved to New York. And
1: where were you in California?
0: I was in Southern California, in Los Angeles, Whittier. I grew up there, and then my first gigs were in Newport Beach. So that's how I started out. But what I remember are these childhood trips to Northern California. And to me, it's always the smell.
1: Yes.
0: And you know how music and smells take you right back.
1: Right.
0: That more than anything, they can, you
1: that's
0: can't
1: a really
0: think.
1: Good point.
0: It
1: yeah.
0: really, and I found out, and some doctor's going to say I'm wrong, but I have read, not that I believe everything I read, but this was at the same spot. They're near each other in the brain. They're very basic spots that smells can take you right back in the same way music does. And I remember that smell of those redwood forests so vividly.
2: Yes, yes.
0: And that's what would take me to that spot, the size too. But what I really love is using this also as a metaphor of, I'm picturing being in those forests, how much I love it, and that if you are open to it, it does make you quiet. It makes
2: yes.
0: you listen.
2: Yes.
0: Because you, if you are not overwhelmed by
2: right.
0: the size and the age of
2: yeah.
0: these trees
2: yeah.
0: and the smell, that it does make you stop, and then you start hearing things grow.
2: Yes, that's right.
0: You can
2: that's
0: actually,
2: what I meant, yes.
0: It is really,
2: exactly.
0: I was taking a walk with someone years ago through this, and I made a comparison, this was many years ago, and I really got into it, and I said, isn't it interesting when you're in this environment, when you're in the city's in charge, but
2: right.
0: when you're in the forest, I said, nothing else matters, and it could take over. If we stood here, we'd be grown over. And then my friend got freaked out. But I was stop that, Judy. But you really do. And
2: you really do, yeah.
0: Yeah, and I yeah. love that about this
2: right.
0: CD, because your music does exactly what you hoped it does. It really takes you to that beautiful spot with your compositions and the ones that you've arranged. And Tierney, I think of her as kind of her voice, and especially on this recording, as sort of dreamy and mystical in its
2: yeah.
0: own way. So
2: yes.
0: she naturally brings at least
2: right.
0: brings me to that spot to
2: right.
0: where it's sort of like
2: right.
0: you've gone off into this other plane
2: right.
0: of consciousness.
2: Right.
0: And it was, talk about All Blues, because that was great too. To hear how what you did with that and what she did with that.
2: That was one of these tracks that I immediately, you know, I hadn't thought of her immediately, but then I thought of her voice and the way she phrases. And the track is relevant to me because no matter when I hear that song and all, even the original on Kind of Blue, I always think of the ocean. Right away. I don't know when the lyrics were written. They must have been written quite a long time later than the 59 recording. But as soon as I saw the lyrics, I thought, oh, Tierney's got to do this. This just makes perfect sense. And this has got to be part of this record, because it's also, in the same way the trees give us the peace, the ocean does that too. This is about the sea, and it's about stillness. But there's something mysterious about that Bill Evans, Paul Chambers introduction there that just led me into feeling I was going to be in nature as soon as I heard this. It was so different from the hard bop energy that, you know, you would associate with Miles before that recording. And I just felt a sense of peace immediately. And the same with All Blues. But the orchestration that I decided on, including mandolin in a couple of places and a lot of woodwinds in a kind of ethereal kind of way in different places, the classical woodwinds and then later the jazz woodwinds. I always felt this lightness being at the ocean. And again, we need the ocean, and the ocean needs us. It's got to be cooperative. And so I wanted to incorporate just the feeling of us, the humanity, the vocal, but also a lot of the mysterious instrumental stuff was the ocean itself.

Vocalist Tierney Sutton on All Blues, from Bevan Manson's CD, Talking to Trees. I'm Judy Carmichael, and this is Jazz Inspired.

0: 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I'm talking with pianist-composer Bevan Manson. You mentioned Japan a couple times now and the Japanese, and interestingly for me, Japan was my first foreign country, the first place I went. So something that was so radically different from America,
1: yeah,
0: and
1: absolutely,
0: certainly from my personality, because I'm very outgoing and they're very inward. And if anybody understands stillness,
1: yes,
0: you're making me think of this now. It's the Japanese. And I was so impressed with that. I was very young when I went, or in my early 20s. Yeah. And I was impressed with that then, that there was, I remember that I was at some tea house, and they had the beautiful young woman came out and had the tray of drinks, and she leaned down like a ballet dancer, did it very slowly as she was serving. And nobody knows service like the Japanese either.
1: Oh,
0: you know,
1: yes,
0: it was all so elegant and beautiful and poetic.
1: Yeah, the
0: and
1: tea
0: so
1: ceremony.
0: And I thought I was being funny and clever, and I can dance, and I'm coordinated, and I'm an athlete. And I thought, oh, I can do this. I'm going to, you know, and I was young, and I did it, made a total fool of myself. I couldn't do it a fraction as well as this woman. It just, you know, and thank God I, you know, halfway through bailed out realizing I couldn't do it. She had made it look so easy, and it was like seeing ballet. That culture definitely has something that we could use a dose of. And so I'm wondering, for you, have you spent a lot of time there? You obviously relate with different things in it. Talk about that, is obviously an inspiration for you.
1: It's funny you mention that. No, I actually haven't been there. I was invited once and I couldn't go. But I have a lot of friends who are Japanese.
0: Mm.
1: And from a very early age. And I was struck by how centered they were. How, you know, there was an inner peace to them. I think probably at least four or five folks I've known have communicated that to me without even saying a word.
0: Mm.
1: I've played various gigs with different Japanese musicians, and I think that holds true for them too. There's some inner sensibility that a guy I know in a little bit in L.A., Gary Fukushima, who's a pianist, plays for a lot of vocalists, is one of the most, in a Buddha-like way, he's one of the happiest people I've ever known.
0: Mm-hmm.
1: In a Buddha-like way. Even when he's playing, I have this image of the Buddha with his arms folded over his stomach and smiling, because he's breathing right and he's at peace with himself. And he's a very fine musician, but even if he wasn't, I still would feel this, sense this from him. And I think just about every Japanese person I've met has been like that. And so I've always been attracted to that. And also just the influences in music that the Japanese have caused. Debussy is the real obvious example. There's a lot of Japanese in Debussy. And there's a lot of Japanese, for that matter, in Stravinsky, to a certain extent, Chinese as well, but in particular Japanese. I think that European early 20th century fascination, late 19th century fascination with Japanese art. Certainly, obviously, we all know it influenced Monet and people like that. But I think there was just a general fascination because the beauty of the products that the culture produced, just that beauty itself communicates a lot. I have friends who just collect Japanese things, and there's got to be a reason for that, that it gives them a sense of peace just having it in the home. It's a reminder, well, we're not in one of those forests north of Tokyo where you couldn't believe that you're just a few miles away. Actually, even in Tokyo, there's a park where you can just be away from everything. But even if you're not, even if you're in, if you're in Long Beach, in the middle of everything, you can still feel that with some of these objects. It's like the tea ceremony. It's just each object has its own sort of internal ritual, I think. They somehow have a way of doing that. I forget the Japanese word, but there's a tradition they have of making objects that have slight imperfections in them. Then they're very treasured. They're not perfect at all, but they have these imperfections. They kind of remind us of ourselves, I think, that we have these little faults, but the object itself is just a child of the spirit. It's just a beautiful piece of art that has a value of its own, even though it's imperfect. There's some design flaw or incomplete thing that didn't get done with the object, and yet those are revered in Japan. I forget the name of the word, but there's a whole tradition of that. And it just reminds me of when I'm, to be slightly narcissistic, when I'm commiserating with myself about some piece I've written that I don't feel is quite right, or I start thinking there's some imperfection and I have to be reminded of something like that. It's okay. Let it go.

0: My guest, Bevan Manson's Sprig Spring epilogue from his CD, Talking to Trees. I'm Judy Carmichael, and this is Jazz Inspired. Talk about, I love Dance of the Mangrove Trees. Such a beautiful, beautiful track. And I happen to be a fan of mangrove trees.
1: Oh, wonderful.
0: So I know their importance, but I want you to talk about that because that's very important. I think a lot of people don't know that all of these different things are operating that influence our climate and can help it.
1: Yeah. Well, I saw a documentary at some point about the dangers the mangrove trees are experiencing in Florida. And there are in a number of places, but they're particularly important in Florida because they literally hold the water areas together. They have very extended systems of roots.

to preserve these wetlands. They're really important to us everywhere. And so the mangrove trees, there's industrial pollution, there's all kinds of problems that have to be regulated. And the mangrove trees are, first of all, aside from their importance that way, they're very beautiful trees. They're just gorgeous, gorgeous trees. And I was just struck by, they look sometimes as though they're floating in the water, and I could imagine them dancing, actually, with each other, with the fish, with other animals. They had this alive aspect to them that, you know, some trees like oak trees are really solid and they give you a lot of reassurance. And, you know, and it's no wonder they're so revered in places like England and hopefully in places like America. But the mangroves are ballet dancers to me. So I was imagining them dancing, you know, late at night after they've been drift. They actually drift a bit. And I was imagining them embracing each other and dancing. Mm-hmm. And I was very lucky to get several people involved in that track. It's not a vocal track, it's an instrumental track. But speaking of not Japan, but a little bit of Eastern centeredness, I was very lucky to have two Korean-born musicians on it. Gordon Au, Dixieland trumpet player from New York, who coincidentally I knew when he was very young, when I was running the jazz department at UC Berkeley, and he was a member there of that. I thought he would become a mathematician or a biologist or something, as most students from UC Berkeley go into the sciences or similar. But he ended up being a freelance trumpet player in New York. And also the leader of the string group, Alyssa Park, is one of our most beloved string players in Los Angeles. She's just a marvelous violinist. And she has a sense of peace about her wherever she goes. She has a wonderful string quartet, the Lyris Quartet. And three of those folks were playing on this track. I was very lucky to get them. But she brings the peace. And so I was thinking, when I knew she was available, she's played a few other classical pieces of mine, so we've had done some work in the past. But when I knew she was available, I immediately, you know, wanted to write at least a little solo for her in this thing. And I'm really glad I did. That's part and parcel of it.

0: You've talked about all these influences so poetically, but what is your actual process day to day? Because I know, because we spoke before, that you are writing every day.
1: Oh,
0: so
1: yes.
0: How do you do that?
1: I never have a dearth of musical ideas. They just come up.
0: Mm-hmm.
1: They're pure music. They don't have any raison d'etre except to be, they're a phrase or a rhythmic idea. When I was very young, I started composing when I was 7, and I think my first intentions were just simply having to do with a fascination with harmony. So that exists to this day. I might just sit down at the piano and have a little thought that is just about harmony. A lot of times these ideas have their own communication. This is a little bit like the trees, I suppose. Within the germ of the idea is the entire piece. It's like a seed.
0: Mm-hmm.
1: So you sense after a while, to me, the notes are really alive. You're listening to them and you're saying, where are you going? What do you want to do with this? Just to digress for 2 seconds, the piece that I wrote a few years ago, it was a commission from an orchestra in Ventura County. It's a guitar concerto. It's called Santa Monica Mountains. It's all about the Santa Monica Mountains recreational areas, which is actually the largest federal park in the United States, technically. Stretches for many, many miles inland and borders the ocean. And it's got everything. It's the ocean, it's mountains, it's trails, it's ancient Chumash Indian sites. It's these ranches that were abandoned many years ago, these little homesteads. But it's the sky as well. It's a lot of things. A lot of the area the Chumash, in fact, regarded as spiritual and sacred. And so there was a lot to write about. And so it's a 4-movement piece, and each movement has a kind of a theme regarding an aspect of that area. So it does happen. What I'm saying is that wouldn't have happened if I hadn't been spending a lot of time there. It does happen in nature. And speaking of that guy Beethoven, we know that he used to take walks in forests. I mean, I don't think he ever heard of Japanese traditions, but he used to take a lot of walks in forests. He'd have his notebook with him, and he remarked that some of his best ideas came to him while he was walking in the forest and just in nature. So, and you know, we got some definite proof of that with his Pastoral Symphony.

0: Beethoven's Symphony No. 6 in F major, Opus 68. We come back to that thought of being quiet and still and letting these things come to us, because I feel that everybody can gain from that. And that's our continuing theme on this show, is that it's not just being a great composer like you are, or that guy Beethoven. It's all of us being more creative, but being open to that. And it doesn't mean that you have to go out and do a fabulous sculpture or write something. But if you are quiet and just at one with nature and letting it come in, great ideas come to us. That's proven.
1: That's right.
0: There's even something about the brain, I can't remember what it is, but that thing, I have a notebook by my bed because of that very thing, that there's that, I can't think of what it's called, but that when you're not quite awake, it's that when you're waking up, but you're still semi in a dream state, that things come in, and I get great ideas then. And so now I just have a little notebook next to the bed so that I can, because if you don't write it down, it's like a dream. If
1: right,
0: you don't write
1: exactly.
0: the dream down, you don't remember it.
1: That's
0: and,
1: right.
0: And yeah. so that's where we're advocates for that kind of practice, which right. really is in a beautiful way. People sometimes get worried about practice. I talk to kids when they'll say, I don't want to practice the piano or something. I'll say, well, you play soccer. Yeah. Well, don't you go out and you practice that so that it's more fun to play soccer? And they go, oh, yeah.
1: Right.
0: I said, same with piano.
1: Right. Good for you. Good
0: it's
1: for
0: more,
1: you.
0: It's more fun to be good at it
1: right.
0: than to be bad
1: right.
0: at it. The more you practice. Yes.
1: Start kicking that piano pedal, not just the ball, not just the soccer ball. I like
0: exactly.
1: it.
0: Exactly.
1: Yeah.
0: Exactly. That's always, well, I'm a sports girl, so I use my sports metaphors. You've been listening to the first half of my conversation with composer Bevan Manson. I hope you'll join me here next time when I talk with another creative person about how jazz has inspired their life and work. I'm Judy Carmichael, the host and producer of Jazz Inspired. My production engineer is Curtis Hydoff. 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Our opening music was Airmail Special, and the mid-break music is a smooth one from my CD, High on Fats and Other Stuff. The closing music is Old Fashioned Love from my CD Trio. I'm on piano with Mike Hashem on sax and Chris Flory on guitar. 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

0: Carolyn and Damon. 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
2: Oh, and welcome everybody to the beautiful and historic Scottish Rite Concert Hall here in our hometown of Lexington, Kentucky, right along Music Row in our hometown. 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Artists come from everywhere to be on Wood Songs. We say it every week. You don't have to be famous to be on Wood Songs. You just have to be very, very good. And that's the case with both of the artists, plus, oh, an amazing Wood Songs kid that we're going to introduce to you as well. But let's go ahead and start. Here's an artist that is home-based in Tennessee. She's got quite a good reputation. She started playing viola when she was only like 9 years old, but now she's become like an expert guitarist. We're very proud that she's here. She's going to do the title cut to her album called Dark on a Sunny Day. Please welcome Maisie Owen to the Wood Songs Old Time Radio Hour.

0: Beautiful song. Title cut from her album, Dark on a Sunny Day. It's Maisie Owen. It's nice to have you here. And let's give some props to Jordan Day playing second guitar with Maisie. So you, music was a big part of your youth. Like I said in your intro, you were a viola player when you were like 9 years old or something. When did you turn over to the guitar? Was it your dad?
1: Yeah, I always saw my dad play and was just so taken by it. So he started teaching me when I was about 12 or 13.
0: Well, that's a good dad. Now, your dad is quite a successful fellow. Tell the audience about your dad.
1: Yeah, my dad's name is Gwil Owen. He wrote a lot of Tony Price songs. He had a lot of cuts from really important people. He's a killer songwriter.
0: And motion pictures and everything, right?
1: Yeah. Horse Whisperer.
0: Yeah, with Robert Redford.
1: Yeah.
0: So you're around all of this music, and you. What started you on the viola as a little girl? Was that a parents thing, or did you choose that in school?
1: I went to a Waldorf school called Linden Waldorf, and it's mandatory for everybody in the third grade to play a stringed instrument. Mm-hmm. And I loved the sound of the viola, and no one else chose it, so I went with that.
0: And then later on, you fell in love with the guitar.
1: Yeah.
0: Right, and is that your primary songwriting instrument?
1: Yeah, definitely.
0: Now, you have a lot of interesting influences. You're a Maisie, and there's a Mazzie star that you've sort of taken after, right? Or,
1: mm-hmm.
0: or used her music as an inspiration for yourself, right?
1: Yeah, the mood of the Mazzie star songs.
0: And Nick Drake
1: is
0: another one. And a friend of mine that you mentioned in your bio, which I was really glad to see, David Olney, who was a spectacular, kind of an under-the-radar songwriter, but brilliant, right?
1: Yes.
0: So what was it about David that really pulled you
1: in? Oh, David is my godfather. He
0: like for real?
1: Yeah, he was my dad's best friend.
0: Oh, okay.
1: Yeah, no, we had family dinner with them every week. When I started playing guitar, he pulled me aside and told me that he thought finger picking would suit me, and he taught me a pretty simple pattern, and then I've just built on that.
0: David went out in a flash of wonder. Of course, he was on stage sitting in his stool. I think it was San Diego, California. And
1: it was the 30A Festival.
0: Yeah, okay, that's right, the Songwriter Festival. And he's in mid-song, and he just stops and says, "I'm sorry," and literally passed away in his chair.
1: Passed away on
0: holding
1: stage.
0: Holding his guitar.
1: Yeah.
0: So, I mean, that if you're a songwriter and it's that moment, what a way to go, right?
1: He would have been so proud of that. He would have never shut up about it.
0: Yeah, right. You've been bragging on that constantly, right? He would have loved it. You're right. Okay, you're going to go back into your album now. The beautiful album called Dark on a Sunny Day. So many nice lyrics.
1: Thank you.
0: The poetry is really beautiful. This is a tune called My Youth is All for You. It's Maisie Owen on the Wood Songs, Old Time Radio Hour.

Maisie Owen on Wood Songs from her album Park Dark on a Sunny Day. My Youth Is All For You is the name of the song. If you'd like to make Maisie Owen's music part of your home music collection, all you have to do is go to the Wood Songs website, click on the archive page. This is show number 1170. It will let you know how to contact Maisie Owen, as well as all the artists that you see on Wood Songs, including our next one. She comes from the woods of Tennessee. She's got an amazing album with a great story behind it. We'll talk to her about that. The name of the song is Honeysuckle Day in Tennessee. Please welcome Cherokee Hope to the Wood Songs, Old Time Radio.

0: Thank you.
1: Her name is Cherokee Hope. Great name. Honeysuckle Day in Tennessee. There's not too many singer-songwriters under the age of 40 that would mention Leon Redbone in a song. So where's this fascination for Lee? Which wonderful artist, great guy. And we got to work with him several times, and you know, I thought it was thrilling that you would mention him.
0: Well, if I'm being totally honest, this is one that my grandpa wrote, and that's exactly why you were so shocked.
1: There you go. That's where
0: his name's Eldon Davis.
1: That's where we were heading with this. This whole album that you're singing songs, mm-hmm. was written or co-written. Did you help some of the writing?
0: He wrote every song that I cut on this EP were songs that I've sang growing up.
1: Okay, and this is your pappy.
0: Yes.
1: So what is the name of the album? What's the name of the EP?
0: It's called Pappy's Songs.
1: Pappy's Songs, well, obviously, right? Yep. So tell me about your pappy. Tell me about this amazing singer-songwriter that, I guess, gifted these songs in your care and keeping, right? Mm-hmm. So tell me about pappy.
0: He's pretty much my best friend. He was the first person in my life. I mean, my mom always sat me down and asked me to think deeper into every song that I listened to. He was one of the first people to... ever really go in depth with that and try to make me come up with different meanings for things like, oh, how can you interpret this? And he's always had a special way of writing songs that they can step on people's toes, like with a smile on his face. And I've always loved that. That's one thing I really want to tune in from him.
1: Yeah, gently blunt.
0: Yeah, exactly.
1: Right, gently blunt. And so Pappy writes these songs, and you decide you're a singer-songwriter, you're an artist, and you're going to use his songs for your EP. Well, what a nice gift for him, right, to have his granddaughter care enough about his work and his art to put them on. So was he part of the recording process?
0: Yes. On that song, he actually talks at the end of it.
1: Had to muscle his way in there somehow, right? So you're here with Andrew playing Andrew Buckner playing the mandolin with you. Very front porch, very early country sound that you have with your music. I'm sure part of that is Pappy's songs, but you as an artist, you're very proud of the fact that you come from the woods in Tennessee, right? So tell me about your home area.
0: I'm from Salina. If any of y'all know where that's at, Delhalla Lake's about the biggest thing we've got going on around there. But I'm pretty proud to be from a small place. We still don't have a red light. We probably never will.
1: Sometimes it's best not to have one.
0: Exactly.
1: So you're right on the northern part of Tennessee, right?
0: Yes, like we often grocery shop in Kentucky.
1: You grocery shop in Kentucky.
0: Y'all don't tell nobody that.
1: So I assume there's no grocery store in Salina then, right?
0: Well, we do, but there's no taxes in Kentucky now.
1: Oh, so there's a lot of wise financial folks in the woods out there, right? Yeah. Okay, so do you write your own songs?
0: Yes, sir.
1: So, okay, and you wrote the one about Facebook, right?
0: Yes, I did.
1: Okay, so I want everybody to stay tuned to the second half hour, because she has a song that is the epitome of the social media world that is going to knock your socks off. But in the meantime, we want to get back into Pappy's songs here. And this is a tune called The Home Song. It is Cherokee Hope on the Wood Songs, Old Time Radio.
0: Thank you.

0: Making her pappy proud. The Home Song is the name of the tune from her EP. Cherokee Hope is on our broadcast. We also have the amazing Maisie Owen with songs from her new album, Dark on a Sunny Day. We're going to be back with both of them. And wait till you meet this week's Wood Songs Kid. We will be back right after this.
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2: There's a wonderful artist, Lucinda Williams. So nice to hear her voice. And welcome back, everybody, as we broadcast from our home base here at the Scottish Rite Concert Hall in Lexington, Kentucky, the crossroads of America's folk and bluegrass music, the gateway city to the beautiful Appalachian Mountains, where so much of this art and music come from, broadcasting all over the world on hundreds of radio stations like WRFZ in Rochester, New York, The River in Asheville, North Carolina, Arizona Public Radio across Canada on CJTR out of Saskatchewan, and so many great radio stations. We're also on American Forces Radio Network, who puts this show on the radio, two different channels in 177 nations from South Korea to Kuwait, plus every single military base in the world, every U.S. naval ship in the world, every Coast Guard vessel sailing in North America, and especially times like these. We want to say hello to all the men and women out there that are tuning in, the public that gets to hear these radio stations. We bring them a little taste of Kentucky's front porch and all these wonderful musicians. We're on public television coast to coast. We're also in schools. If you're a teacher or a homeschool parent, you go to the Wood Songs website, click on the classroom page, and a lot of these shows have lesson plans where you can introduce your kids to the banjo with Bela Fleck or the guitar with Tommy Emmanuel, and so many wonderful shows with lesson plans ready to introduce your kids to this amazing world of the musical front porch that we celebrate on Wood Songs, which is why this time every show we invite a youngster to come on the broadcast. They get to sing one song in the presence of seasoned touring artists like Maisie Owen, like Cherokee Hope, and today we have a wonderful 13-year-old, Maddie Cautas. How you doing?
3: I'm good, how are you?
2: It's good to see you. So, Maddie Caudle, you are 13 years old. You're playing the guitar. How long have you been playing your guitar?
3: About 7 years.
2: What made you start? Because at 7 years old, the guitar is about as big as you are, right?
3: I got a ukulele for Christmas, and then my dad gave me his old guitar, and I just went from there.
2: And what was it about the guitar that you liked better than the ukulele?
3: I feel like I could do more with it because my ukulele was small and I couldn't do much.
2: Well, you know, a lot of folks, George Harrison from the Beatles really took on the ukulele and did a lot of amazing songs. Jake Shumabukuru is a wonderful, Emmy Sunshine does a lot of stuff with the ukulele, but the guitar, those extra two strings, right? They just feel good in your hand, don't they? So was it hard for you to learn the guitar? Was it a hard thing for you to learn?
3: I picked it up pretty easy, and I had a great teacher, Kevin Case. So it wasn't as hard as someone would think.
2: Now, you listen to a lot of artists, right?
3: Yes, sir.
2: You have a lot of favorites, and one of them is a Kentucky fella. Right?
3: Tyler Childers.
2: You like Tyler Childers. What is it about Tyler that you think has made his song so popular? What is it about it?
3: I really appreciate his writing style and how he makes all of his own music and how he promoted himself through all these different ways without having anybody's help.
2: It's a lot of work to do this thing they call playing, right? And so you're learning from that, and you've chosen a Tyler song to perform on Wood Songs today. Tell me about Jersey Giant. What is it about this song that you like? This is not one off his records. He hasn't recorded this one.
3: Yeah.
2: So what is it about this song that you like?
3: I just really liked the beat and the tempo, and it was a upbeat song that wasn't, like, too much.
2: Very Dick Clark. Yeah, so I know that went right over your head, so it's okay. All right, so you're going to go ahead and play this song. It's a Tyler Childers song. It's called Jersey Giant. She's 13 years old, Maddie Caudle, on the Wood Songs Old Time Radio Hour.

13-year-old Maddie Caudle, this week's WoodSongs kid. If you're listening, Tyler Childers, she's a big fan playing Jersey Giant. If you're a parent or a homeschool teacher, if you are a guardian, a grandparent, if you have a youngster in your family that you think should be on WoodSongs, we want to hear from you. If you're the guardian or the parent, you can go to the WoodSongs website, click on the archive page, click on the kids page, and we'll tell you how you can perhaps get your youngster on the national broadcast, just like Maddie Caudle, who did a wonderful job playing her guitar, singing. Here's what I think is nice, because we're home based at the Scottish Rite Concert Hall here in Lexington, and Maddie comes to us all the way far, far away from Berea, Kentucky. So, hometown girl. She is an amazing singer-songwriter. She's got a wonderful album called Dark on a Sunny Day. This is a tune called On My Way Down. Welcome her back. It's Maisie Owen on the WoodSongs, Old Time Radio.

0: Thank you.
1: Maisie Owen, spelled M-A-I-S-Y, but it's pronounced Maisie. Maisie Owen, if you want to know more about her music, you just go to the Wood Songs website, click on the archive page of the show number 1170, and we'll tell you how you can contact her, make her album part of your home music collection. And what's interesting is you're one of the rare few artists that have a record label, that are signed to a record label.
2: That was cool.
1: Thompson Square, right. I mean, most artists are putting the, not that there's anything, you know, inappropriate about that. Back in the day, I think it was John Prine and Ani DeFranco showed that you can be independent, release your own stuff, and be very successful.
2: Yeah.
1: And it's become really common these days as the number of record labels have reduced.
2: Yeah.
1: I mean, there's not a single record store chain left in America selling records. Nobody thought a few years ago the biggest retailer of CDs in America was going to be Cracker Barrel.
2: Oh, God. So
1: things have really changed. But you got on time. So tell us how you got your record deal.
2: We were actually just sending the record out to anyone and everyone that would listen. And an old friend of my dad's liked it. And so he sent it to everyone he knew. And he knows literally everyone on the planet. And we got a response back, like, instantly, and Josh Rosenthal from Tompkins Square flew out in, like, 3 days, and we did the deal. And, yeah, his label is incredible.
1: That's a good story. Most folks don't get that, right? So you're sitting there, like, in 3 days now, you're signed to a really good independent label.
2: Yeah.
1: Right? And you're sitting there on your living room couch suddenly realizing, Maisie Owen, I'm a signed artist.
2: It was pretty wild.
1: So what do you do with that?
2: Oh, man. I mean, I think the day of, I was still wearing my pajamas when I got the call that, like, they were

0: hip. But yeah, a lot of times they stand well on their own. There's do you write instrumental songs? You're a really good guitar player.
1: Thank you. I have instrumentals in some of my songs. I've started working them in like more recently. Mm-hmm. I've been getting very inspired by guitar being on Tompkins Square because he puts out so much guitar forward music that I was like, oh, I got to really crack down and work on this.
0: Well, we're going to celebrate the record release with you. The album is called Dark on a Sunny Day. It's a beautiful album. It's on Tompkins Square's record. This is a tune called It All Ends the Same. Maisie Owen on the Wood Songs, Old Time Radio.

0: Thank you.
1: Beautifully played. Jordan Day playing second guitar with Maisie Owen, and we have our other artist here ready to go from the deep woods of northern Tennessee, a song written by her pappy. This is called Treasures Untold, Cherokee Hope on the Wood Songs, Old Time Radio.

0: Amazing.
1: Beautiful song from Pappy. Andrew Buckner doing a great job on the mandolin. Cherokee Hope, beautiful voice. Backwoods, country, old-time country, definitely got that spirit going. But right now we're going to go into the modern age. You've got a song about the digital septic tank known as social media, right?
0: Facebook in particular.
1: We want to make sure we get the whole song in here, so we're going to let you play it. This is called Drama of the Year. This is going to be interesting. It's Cherokee Hope on the Wood Songs, old-time radio.

0: called Drama of the Year, Cherokee Hope. So you were scared to death to play that song.
1: I really wasn't going to.
0: We kind of had to pull it out of you. So you wrote this, you're watching the Super Bowl?
1: The week leading up to it, people just getting more, they didn't even know who was playing in the ball game, but they was more upset about the halftime show. I'm like, I don't even have TV, so it's not really my concern. But I saw it on Facebook, and I was like, man, I could post a picture of a flower, and some people get on my Facebook, my personal page, and make stuff real political for no reason. And that was just a reminder out of their point of view to lighten up.
0: Do you think it's the supposed veil of anonymity where they feel like, you know, they're not in front of you face to face, so they can bark all they want?
1: They're always real nice in person.
0: Yeah,
1: that's the thing.
0: So did this take a long time for you to write? I mean, this is a very poetically fluid song. Can I put it that way? And you handled the word pissed really well.
1: Thank you. I didn't know. One time they told me I could pee on the radio, but I couldn't piss.
0: Well, so that may be going a little too far here. So would this take a long time for... I'm losing my thought now. Did it take a long time for you to write this?
1: No, sir. Honestly, it took me probably less than 10 minutes because I was actually, writing usually just hits me or don't. I'm not one of these people that I can say, oh, I'm going to write at 1 o'clock today and come up with a song. It just hit me that day. It was raining. I was stuck at home. I was super broke. I had nothing to do but sell my porch and try to write. And I'd written two other songs. I had John Prine on my mind, kind of his vein. Then I was like, what would he do? Probably be a little messy every once in a while. So then I went in the house, and my boyfriend had just got off work, and I was kind of just talking to him about Facebook and doing that little thing. And I just spit it out. I started doing a voice memo. I was like, I gotta keep this.
0: Came roaring out. Well, good job for you.
1: Thank you so much.
0: Wasn't it great having Cherokee Hope on our broadcast? The amazing songs of Maisie Owen and her album Dark on a Sunny Day. This week's Wood Songs kid, Maddie Caudle, 13 years old from Berea, Kentucky. How wonderful to have you all here. You know, you hear all these songs, the atmospheric music of Maisie, the deep country, almost early Loretta Lynn of Cherokee Hope. You got the brilliance of our young Wood Songs kid, and all this passion, and all this art, and all this music, and all this wonderful effort. And it reminds me of something that that Plato said a long time ago. He said the beginning is the most important part of the work. It's like when Cherokee was saying she had this idea, she sat on her porch in the rain, and the song just came to her. And what we learned too is that music has this effervescent canvas that we are all part of it. Plato also said that music is a moral law. It gives soul to the universe. It gives wings to the mind, flight to the imagination. It gives charm to everything. And I say that Maisie Owen, Cherokee Hope, Maddie Caudle for our Wood Songs kid, they all have this beautiful musical charm. My name is Michael Jonathan. I'm a folk singer. I am a song farmer. We'll see you next week on the Wood Songs. Good night.
2: You've been listening to Wood Songs broadcast number 1170. Michael's opening song was Flowers from the Ravenwood album, featuring Sharon Olor and Dave and Dana Ruthers on flute. Archie Fitchner is Jerome Gall. Our TV director is Maria Claire. Technical assistants are Brian Klausing, Eric Anderson, and Dan Field and Gavin Clark. The Wood Songs crew member of the week is Tara Bolando, and our Wood Songs partners of the week are Paula and Stephen Clancy. 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We hope you'll join us again next week for the Wood Songs Old Time Radio Hour.

0: Thank you. Thank you very much for tuning into Woodsongs. I hope you're both a loyal listener to our show as well as to this radio station. 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
1: 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Music from Aladdin, Anything Goes, Cabaret, Carnival, Falsettos, Fiddler on the Roof, Funny Girl, Into the Woods, Next to Normal, Sunset Boulevard, Thoroughly Modern Millie, Waitress, and more. 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

0: Hello and welcome to The Lowdown, an insider's look at stories touching our lives here on Cape Cod and Boston's South Shore. My name is Ira Wood, and you're listening to us on WOMR 92.1 FM Provincetown, WFMR 91.3 FM Orleans, and streaming worldwide on WOMR.org. If you happen to be walking in the dunes of Race Point or Hatches Harbor and encounter a guy with a pair of binoculars watching a tern nest hatch, or staring at a fox trail in the sand, or pondering the ways last night's storm rearranged the shoreline, it's probably today's guest whose writings about this place join those in a long Cape Cod lineage, from Thoreau's Rambles Through the Great Beach to Henry Beston's Year Alone in a Dune Shack to John Hayes' warnings against separating ourselves from other creatures to Mary Oliver's intense poems of observation. He first came to Provincetown over 50 years ago and never really left, spending decades as a field biologist protecting nesting shorebirds for the Cape Cod National Seashore, and for the past 30 years working as a naturalist aboard the Dolphin Fleet Whale Watch. I'm talking, of course, about Dennis Minsky, whose columns for the Provincetown Independent and broadcasts on WCAI do what nature writing does best: satisfy our curiosity about the wild world without leaving the house, teach us more about our threatened environment, and sharpen our ability to notice small, quiet details in daily life. Today we'll be talking about his latest book, Little Sister Sand: Finding the Wild in Provincetown. Dennis Minsky, thanks so much for talking with us today.
1: Well, thank you, Ira. Very nice introduction.
0: Well, you deserve it. You deserve it.
1: I'll act as if I do. I'll act as if I do.
0: So there's a comment in your book that says about 10% of humanity actually thinks about the natural world and cares about it. I'd like to think that's a lowball figure, but I was curious, have you always been one of them? Were you a kid who was fascinated by bugs and snakes?
1: Yes. I grew up in Harrisburg, Pennsylvania, capital of Pennsylvania, but a medium-sized city. I was one block away from the Susquehanna River and spent virtually all my free time on the river, in the river, on the banks of the river, catching frogs, snakes, turtles, looking at birds. So, yes. And maybe I have lowballed that percentage. I think most, we'll talk about America, most Americans do value the natural world, but I think they take it for granted, as evidenced by our latest political situation where you don't hear much about the environment. The list of complaints, which is quite long, deals with affordability and human rights and all very important things, but the environment is pretty low down on that list.
0: Yeah, it's kind of left the national conversation.
1: But I think the Cape Codders are a little higher than that.
0: Oh, much more so, yeah. It's self-selected, for sure.
1: Exactly.
0: Yeah. So you mentioned a moment many years ago when you're sitting in a classroom in Boston listening to a lecture about the social facilitation of nesting birds, and you were overcome by a surge of emotion for the gulls of Race Point and, by extension, Provincetown. So for people like me who could live in Framingham, what is it about this place? Why do we love it so? Why does it call you?
1: Well, the answer to that question would be a book, which maybe that's what this is. I don't know. It's just that we are intimate with nature here. It thrusts itself upon, I hope that's not too graphic, we are involved in it every day. You know, the tides, we live by the tides, the wind, the weather. We are blessed to have so much open space, so much conservation land, the national park. Each town on Cape Cod is very, very dedicated to preserving open space. So it is proximate. It is with us all the time. And that's not really a good answer, but that's part of the answer.
0: Well, you didn't realize you're going to come here for a grilling.
1: Nope, no, I didn't.
0: Okay, well, let's proceed then.
1: Okay, then.
0: For years, you worked for the National Seashore on its Shorebird Project, protecting and studying nesting terns and piping plovers. Plovers have attracted a lot of haters.
1: Yeah.
0: Because, of course, their breeding season directly conflicts with the human season for recreation. So how have you handled that over the years? Do you feel like the Grinch that stole summer? I mean, has it made you bitter and selfish about humans or more understanding?
1: No, well, first of all, I speak for myself, not for the national park. And I have to say that my views on, take the piping plover situation, are not exactly the park's views. I think they have won the battle and lost the war. I believe, and I said this when I worked for the park, that there could be more adjustments to human behavior without totally closing beaches. It could be done. It would take a little more effort. The town of Orleans does do that, where vehicles and plovers and terns can coexist. It takes a bit of doing, it takes a bit of effort, but it can be done. It is not being done in Cape Cod National Seashore, and that's a policy decision. You know, I'm no longer involved. But
0: interesting.
1: Yeah. This is a stronghold for the piping plover, Cape Cod National Seashore, Cape Cod, Massachusetts, stronghold, or other parts of the country, they are still plummeting.
0: So in other words, we've done our job, and we could change up our policies a little bit.
1: My opinion.
0: Yeah.
1: Yeah.
0: For all the joy you receive from observing the natural world, and the book really does celebrate the joys of wrens and chickadees and the like, or at least your perception of their joy, there's an awful lot of cruelty and death out there, which your book also makes evident. How do you handle that? What does it teach you, or to paraphrase your book, what does it teach us if only we pay attention?
1: These are existential questions.
0: Why did you come here then? That's why people listen.
1: Ontological. death is part of life. I'm at an age where I have lost many friends.
0: How's it feel to be 55?
1: But I do take some succor in the natural world, where death and life coexist, and where it seems almost agreeable. I don't know how else to answer that.
0: It's all right.
1: Yeah.
0: So let's shift here.
1: Sure.
0: All right. I want to talk to you about bird feeders. Bird feeders.
1: Oh, bird feeders.
0: Yeah,
1: okay.
0: Sure.
1: I thought I was going to get like, what's your favorite color? And think, okay, these are challenging questions.
0: All right. Well, we'll get to your favorite.
1: Sure.
0: Your favorite
1: feeder.
0: Drink.
1: Yes, bird feeders.
0: Okay. I want to talk to you about your take on bird feeders. Sure, it feels good to feed the birds during a snowstorm, and it's fun to watch them. But there are problems: disease, predation, collision,
1: yep,
0: changes in migration, which you talk about.
1: Yeah.
0: So my question is, do you have bird feeders, and is there a right way and a wrong way to have bird feeders?
1: Well, I don't have bird feeders now, aside from hummingbird feeders, because of rats. You know, I saw a rat or two.
0: Now, are they, I have an ongoing argument with my wife. She says they are not Norwegian rats like you see in subways. I say a rat is a rat. What are these rats?
1: No, I'm afraid she's wrong. They are Norwegian rats. I mean, we have muskrats here, but you're not going to get them in your yard or anything. That's a wetland animal. Anyhow, there are problems with bird. There are pluses and minuses. On the plus side, they bring nature to you. Many people get great enjoyment out of the birds that come to their feeders. They learn about birds. They learn to care about birds. We cannot save nature if we don't first know about it and love it. That's the plus side. On the negative side, yeah, there are diseases that are spread through bird feeders. Conjunctivitis is one, pink eye. Also, they do alter the behavior of wild animals. Some of the birds, the most common bird feeder birds, aren't really in any peril. So as you're feeding squirrels, blue jays, crows, these same birds prey upon wood thrushes, mockingbirds, and other kinds of birds that are less likely to be at your feeders. So there's a plus minus aspect to bird feeders. And my apologies to Michael down at Cape at the Bird Watchers General Store. He's a great guy and has great products. And so they're, you know, it's a complicated thing. Any interaction between people and wildlife, including whale watching, is complex. And there are pluses and minuses. Mm-hmm. And bird feeders is a good example.
0: If you're just joining us, you're listening to The Lowdown with Ira Wood on WOMR. Today, of course, we're in the middle of our pledge drive. And if you're so inclined to show your support for WOMR, please call us with a donation to keep us afloat. On this afternoon's show, we're talking about our place in the natural world as seen by one of Cape Cod's favorite nature writers. My guest is nature writer, naturalist Dennis Minsky. And we're discussing his new book, Little Sister Sand, Finding the Wild in Provincetown. There's a great chapter in the book about whales knowing each other, mm-hmm. even having names for each other, mm-hmm. real whale names as opposed to the names we give them. Mm-hmm. Could you talk about that?
1: Well, I don't know what I'm talking about. But
0: so you want me to pose it as a question?
1: No. The point is, yes, we have a whale named Salt, the first whale ever named by Captain Aaron Avalar in 1976. A wonderful animal, seen every summer except for one. But is her name really Salt? No. She has a name. There is not yet research that can demonstrate that with humpback whales. But bottlenose dolphins, it has been demonstrated, have signature whistles. That is, each individual has a separate sound. It's name. That's what it's swimming around saying its name. Orcas, I believe, have that same thing. So I'm extending that to humpback whales, assuming they also have some sort of recognition of each other. It's not going to be visual. You cannot see that far in this water. It's going to be auditory. They live in a world of sound, and they recognize each other by the sounds they make.
0: Could you imitate a whale sound?
1: No, I can't.
0: Is that close?
1: Yeah, that's one that's so very, very one that should see a doctor.
0: You call the naturalist the high priest of whale watching and tell us that the naturalist's role is to keep a fix on the miracle, to find it, celebrate it, focus attention upon it, and keep all else in the background. What do you mean by that? I mean, I love that description.
1: Well, you know, this is my 31st year of whale watching, and still, when I see a whale, this is a 35 or 40 ton animal living in the water, blowholes, nostrils on the top of its head, with a huge mouth as big as a hot tub, baleen hanging down, living on fish, migrating here from the Caribbean and back, sometimes breaching out of the water. It's a miracle. It's a miracle. It never gets old. And it's a miracle.
0: So you still get that free zone.
1: Absolutely.
0: You still get the same thing I got last time I was on a whale. It comes close to the boat. You go, oh my.
1: Yeah.
0: This world is more than I ever really imagined it to be.
1: Yeah. Now, one nature writer, I don't I think here I did not hear you mention Robert Finch.
0: Oh, sure, Bob Finch, sure.
1: He's very much a mentor of mine, mm-hmm. was very important in my life. But one thing he said once was, I said, do you want to come on a whale watch? He said, no, I had a great whale watch. I don't ever need to go again. I believe he said that.
0: Because he didn't think it could be paralleled?
1: You could never be beat. And that I don't understand because
0: would he ever say that about other great things in life?
1: Well,
0: it was great, but I don't think we should see each other again.
1: I had breakfast yesterday. I don't need to do it again today. I don't know. I can't speak for him, and sadly
0: no,
1: he's gone. But every whale watch is different, as is every morning you get out, go into your yard or your garden. Every day is different and needs to be celebrated. And that's what the high priest of nature writing would.
0: Are you good at celebrating life? Are you like well, that was great. That was a great steak.
1: Unlike anyone else, I have I have ups and downs. I sometimes need to remind myself, but I could say I'm probably not as happy as I should be.
0: Does nature keep you sane?
1: Nature helps. Nature helps a lot. But it's not the end all and be all. You know, Alexander Pope said the proper study of mankind is man, and people are important too. So what I hope I do in this book and my last book and in most of my columns is mix the human and the natural history and the human history, the human element. I mean, what do we have in common with a catbird? You know, there are some things we have in common.
0: Well, we're very protective. Catbirds are very protective.
1: Mm-hmm.
0: They
1: mm-hmm.
0: can be very annoying. A lot of humans are very, very annoying.
1: Yeah.
0: And whenever I see a catbird, I think of the book, The Man in the Gray Flannel Suit, because the catbird wears the gray flannel suit.
1: Oh, you're right indeed. Yeah, you're right. That's a very good point. Very good point.
0: So talk about being part of a team that released a white-sided dolphin in Wellfleet, a very, very moving experience for you and one that brought you near tears. A lot of crying in the book. Yeah, I don't know if you noticed that. There's a lot of tears in the book. But you said this was not about saving an endangered species, but about paying back. Can you unpack that for us?
1: Yeah, well, I can't remember the exact number, but there's 150,000 or 300,000 Atlantic white-sided dolphins. They are not endangered. I mean, we're all endangered if you want to look at it that way. But their numbers are such and their distribution is such that they are not officially endangered. But when it comes down to a living being that you can help, especially one as magnificent as a dolphin, if you can stop and pick a turtle up off the highway, you know, if you can take a baby bird and bring it safely to wild care, if you can take a dolphin and put it back in the water. Now, this is done, I should say, by professionals. The IFAW team, they are so impressive. And the volunteers are highly trained, many workshops to do what is done. And they do great work. But it's so, to me, it's a tearful thing to see this animal that would have died swim off. And, you know.
0: He was looking at you, or she was looking at you from the gurney. And the way you described it, I was actually thinking of when I got a knee operation or something. There you are in the hospital, completely helpless. You're being wheeled. You're looking up at these people who you hope are skillful enough to save you. And that dolphin knew that it was in your hands.
1: Well, you...
0: I'm anthropomorphizing.
1: You did. You took one step too many. The other night, we did a night nature hike with a herpetologist. And he picked up this Fowler's toad to show us all. And I thought, what is going through this toad's mind? When is he going to eat me? You know? So does the dolphin know that you're trying to help it? Now, dolphins have big brains and are capable maybe of that sort of thing. When the Center for Coastal Studies rescue team goes out, they do not presuppose that that whale understands what they're doing. And in fact, it's very dangerous, whales thrashing around when they're trying to disentangle a whale. So that step you just made about the dolphin looking up and saying, here's my savior, not sure it's true. Might be, might not be.
0: Thank you for correcting me.
1: Well,
0: if you're just joining us, you're listening to The Lowdown with Ira Wood on WOMR. Today we're talking about our place in the natural world as seen by one of Cape Cod's favorite nature writers. And if this station matters to you, now is the time to show it with a pledge. My guest is naturalist Dennis Minsky, and we're discussing his new book, Little Sister Sand, Finding the Wild in Provincetown. So, there was a December day some years ago, and I remember this because a mutual friend called me up to tell me that right across the street from where we're talking, a huge number of bay scallops washed ashore in the East End. My friend, who totally loved scallops, felt it wasn't fair to take any home for dinner. Maybe they thought it was more ethical to buy scallops that were hauled in by a dredge than trapped in a tidal pool. I don't know, but that's them. The gulls certainly had no trepidation. They didn't care where the scallops came from.
1: Not at all.
0: As a naturalist, what went through your mind?
1: Well, I believe the point of that particular essay was that, that they were so beautiful. Now, you look at a sea scallop, and they're great. They're white. You look at a quahog, it's white, maybe some purple, you know. But these tiny bay scallops came in every color. My favorite was burnt orange. Some were obsidian. Some were speckled. Some were pink. Some were reddish and greenish. And I just thought to myself, what is the point of that beauty? What is the point of beauty? Is beauty, whether you believe in an intelligent design, or whether you believe in God created all these creatures, how did beauty evolve, and why is it there? Why is it there?
0: Well, obviously, bay scallops are not trying to attract other scallops, so it's not there like birds' plumage to attract birds and to mate with another scallop.
1: Yeah, I would agree.
0: So it's our perception, I would say. It's in our brain. That beauty is in our brains.
1: Beauty is in the eye of the beholder. Yeah. Somebody said that.
0: Yeah, but that's it. So what did you take my question is, did you take scallops home to eat?
1: No, I didn't take scallops home to eat, but I took scallop shells, all these beautiful shells, and mailed shoeboxes of them to my grandchildren for an art project that I never saw happen, but you know, they did not live here. So I took a lot of shells and still have shells. That phenomenon has not been repeated, at least not in that scale.
0: It happens with squid over the years.
1: Yep.
0: There will be some glitch in the tides or something.
1: Well, I wrote about that, the latest influx of squid. By the way, when I say finding the wild in Provincetown, it's equally true in Wellfleet, Truro, East Ham, and beyond.
0: Hyannis?
1: I think there are some great spots in Hyannis. I am so ignorant of the Cape.
0: We all are ignorant. Well, you know the old joke. A tourist comes up to a guy and says, can you tell me how to get to Chatham? And the old man says, nope, but I could tell you how to get to China. We've all been all over the world, and we don't leave our place.
1: Yeah, I always think this winter I'm going to get out more and look around.
0: Well, come to Wellfleet, I'll buy you a beer.
1: Yeah, okay. But so, the squid, I had one take on the squid, in that they beached themselves chasing tiny fish around. Mike Rathgeber, who is the fishing expert for the Independent, said it had to do with their post-spawning behavior. And Owen Nichols, who's the squid expert at the Center for Coastal Studies, said we might both be right. So here again, we have these natural phenomena that happen all the time, and we don't know everything there is to know about them.
0: Well, Before we started talking, we talked a little bit about gardening. There aren't any essays in this book about gardening, although there is an essay or two about you having a 4x4 plot of land where you're trying to pull out invasive species and plant natural species.
1: Yeah.
0: Do you find a contradiction between taming the natural world and observing it?
1: Well, you know,
0: this will be over in 5 minutes, and then you can just go back to the whales. They don't ask questions.
1: You know, Thoreau, the champion of the natural world, gardened next to his the Walden cabin, and he tried to make a plot, say beans instead of bearberry or whatever was growing there. So even Thoreau intruded upon nature to grow what he grows. And I think, like all, again, every interaction of human beings and nature is complex. We are meant to interact and modify nature. It's a question of doing it with feeling, with sensitivity. Hunting and fishing might be very proper activities if done in the right way, such as the Native Americans did. That's my answer there.
0: Okay. So I guess we're up to the last question.
1: Uh-oh.
0: And that would be the great value of the natural world is to remind us of our place in it, which is directly quoted from your book. So I'm going to put this question to you. What is our place in it?
1: Well, another existential, ontological question. I might also mention my friend Kai Potter, who has a wonderful book about being in nature too. And I think our place in nature is fundamental. I think we've grown away from it. We live our lives too much in artificial circumstances. We would all be better off if we became more acquainted with the natural world. Doesn't have to be like me. It can be gardening. It could be, you know, having a bird feeder. But we belong. That's the thing. We do belong in nature. We shouldn't wall it off and say, that's a nature sanctuary. Nobody's allowed in there. We belong in nature. And nature's in us.
0: So enjoy and try to do no harm.
1: Yes.
0: Okay. Yes.
1: Yes.
0: Well, my guest today has been naturalist Dennis Minsky. I want to thank Matty Dunn for his tech work on the show. Little Sister Sand was recently published by Shawmut Peninsula Press. Read it. You don't have to leave the house in order to really get to appreciate the world around you. It's a fun book. I enjoyed it very much. It's actually a quick read because my favorite kind of book, it's in very small chapters, which I think is, if I was going to write another book, I would do exactly the same way. This is Ira Wood with the lowdown on the deep significance of the natural world, one interview at a time. Pledge week, don't forget us, and bye for now.

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4: Today, from the Wings Archive, Mobilizing Resentment. Jean Hardesty, founder of Political Research Associates, analyzes the anti-feminist, anti-liberal, racist methodologies that have stood the American right wing in such powerful stead.
5: I've tried to understand the appeal that the right holds for so many people. Year after year, I've gone to many right-wing conferences. I think I have some sense of the strain that the right wing has touched in this country.

0: Welcome to Wings, a series of news and current affairs programs by and about women around the world, produced and distributed by the Women's International News Gathering Service. In 1981, Jean Hardesty founded Political Research Associates, an independent nonprofit research center to study the U.S. political right. Hardesty has published on the backlash against affirmative action and libertarianism and the romance of free market capitalism. In June of 2000, she spoke to the U.S. National Women's Studies Association about her most recent book, Mobilizing Resentment, Conservative Resurgence from the John Birch Society to the Promise Keepers. Jean Hardesty.
1: Religious revitalization occurs periodically in societies when large numbers of people feel as if their lives lack meaning, and they reach out for some kind of spiritual grounding to add meaning to their lives. Now, I think in this time, in this country, the greatest beneficiary of this was New Age spirituality. If you walk into any bookstore now, you'll see, you know, shelf after shelf of New Age literature. But another tremendous beneficiary was very conservative evangelical Protestantism, which attracted a lot of people with the sense of community that it gives you, a sense of being a group that is coherent and very solidly grounded in a set of rules. And those rules, if they are followed, guarantee you a community, shelter, love, the kinds of things that a very chaotic economy can shake to your roots. I think, though, that if you're tempted to think that Americans are as mean-spirited in general as the right, as prone to bald-faced lying and manipulation of people's emotions, I think it's a mistake. And I think we're starting to see now that a lot of people are saying, well, that's enough now, that's enough. I have not had an optimistic thing to say in the last 19 years. In my office, I'm referred to as the Queen of Gloom. In the last year, I have started saying some optimistic things based on a certain fragmentation that's showing up in the right and a certain resistance that you're now starting to see among just average voting people. And another thing that's happening is that there's starting to be a lot more motion. I mean, you look around you at Seattle or Washington or campaign finance reform. I mean, there are police brutality demonstrations. There's a lot more motion now than there has been in the last two decades, because for the last two decades, social change work has been clamped down by the right, not by mysterious forces. And the right's success, as well as its techniques, are very understandable. I try to lay them out in the book to demystify them so that we don't get the sense that these are just incredibly smart people, or they have all the money, or they have all the ideas. They had a lot of luck. And they also organized according to some rules that we can learn from. I mean, for instance, they put a lot of attention, time and attention, into internal coordination of their work so that they didn't reinvent the wheel, so that everybody knew exactly what page we were on today. And another thing that they did quite brilliantly was to never, ever let the focus off recruitment. Beneath every right-wing campaign, there is the will to recruit. And that's why some of these issues, no matter what becomes of them, they will never die, because they're good recruitment issues. The attack on gay and lesbian rights will always be there because it's a good fundraising theme. The attack on abortion rights will always be there. I think that there are things to be learned about the way that the right has organized, because where we are is not where I hope to be in my 50s. You know, I was participating in all those liberation struggles and thinking, this is only a matter of time. This is only going in one direction. And it has been stopped and turned back to a degree that we have to face. We have to face up to it and realize that what we have ahead of us is a tremendous rebuilding. Now, let me talk a little bit about right-wing women. I've studied right-wing women probably more than anything else. in the right, and I don't necessarily study the women of the far right, the women who belong to the Klan or paramilitary organizations or other white supremacist or anti-Semitic organizations. I tend to study the women who operate within the electoral arena. And I started out years ago when I lived in Chicago following Phyllis Schlafly, completely bewildered because Phyllis Schlafly was leading the charge against the ERA. She stopped the ERA. And I could not understand where she came from because to my mind, the ERA benefited all women. But I was determined to figure this out because Phyllis Schlafly had followers, a large number of followers, and they were multiracial followers. What I learned is that Phyllis Schlafly and her followers work from an entirely different worldview from mine. That for them, the advancement of the women's movement, which these right-wing women's movements actually exist to demonize, they exist to turn back the feminist women's movement, that from that point of view, what the feminist women's movement represented was an enormous threat to women. That it was attempting to mislead women down a path in which they would become sort of the victims of their success. And right-wing women see this everywhere. They see it in the rates of divorce. They see it in women killing themselves, trying to hold professional jobs and raise children and be the wife and take care of the PTA and do it all. And they see all of this, this women as equal in society that the feminist movement has brought us, as a rollback of women's privilege. And they see it as a perfect example of violating time-tested rules of sex roles that exist to the actual benefit of women. So I found that when I was talking to right-wing women, I wasn't talking to women who necessarily were being manipulated. I think I was talking to women who were very fearful and who saw things crashing down around them that they had built their entire lives to secure. If in fact your life and your security depends on you following the rules of whether it's the Bible or simply just traditional social values, and someone comes along saying, that's all wrong, that's demeaning, that puts you in a weak position, you are going to say, I know myself, I'm here because I know that this is not a weak position. This is how I can maintain my privilege. Now, if you come along and disrupt this, the next thing I know, my husband will feel that it's okay to run off with the much younger woman who works as his secretary and therefore thinks that he's just most terrific. The next thing that will happen is that my children will start to defy me more openly because I'm not a feminist or I'm not this or I'm not that. And all of my basis of authority and basis of control will be gone. So once I understood that, it really has put me in a different relationship with the women who spend most of their time attacking the women's movement. I sort of understand the passion behind that now. I don't unite with it, but I understand it. And I think that one of the things that the women's movement is guilty of doing is failing to show respect to women who want to hang on to those old traditional social roles. It is very easy to disrespect them, and especially when they are calling you names. And as a lesbian, believe me, they call a lot of names. But I think on the other hand, feminism can be a very large tent, and it can reach out to those women, and it can talk to those women about the positive nature of feminism, seeing the possibility in all people to be reached by the social justice method and to work for that. Now, after Phyllis Schlafly, who really comes out of the old right, Phyllis Schlafly's heart and soul is in anti-communism. Do you know that she knows a lot more about the defense systems of this country than most of the people who have been Secretary of Defense, most of the men who have been Secretary of Defense? She's an expert on defense. She is the person who brought us what's now called Star Wars and is now being funded up the kazoo by Bill Clinton. You know, an absurd, insane defense system. But Phyllis Schlafly knows it top to bottom. She was iced out of the Reagan administration.

After Phyllis Schlafly came a woman named Beverly LaHaye, who makes Phyllis Schlafly look very old-fashioned and very stuck in the old right, which I believe actually she is. Beverly LaHaye is very modern, very hip. She understands using electronic communication. She's a very plugged-in woman, and she organizes in a way that Phyllis Schlafly wouldn't have done. She organizes Christian women only. Phyllis Schlafly would not have done that kind of exclusive organizing. But Beverly LaHaye was not at all shy to do that. And she organizes Christian women in a rather brilliant pattern. She breaks her organization down into kitchen table size units of six women. And she has them gather around in each other's houses. One of the things that was challenging, I think, by the feminist movement was that you always had to be getting on a bus and going somewhere to demonstrate. You always had to be coming out of your home. That was a big part of the excitement of the movement, but it was also a part of the movement that cut out a lot of women who simply couldn't get out of their houses and couldn't get on buses. They were homebound by their children, by their family structures, by their more traditional roles. So Beverly LaHaye went to the homes, and she organizes her women in these groups of about six, and they engage in prayer and praise and action. And it is highly structured, and it is top-down. Now, we would go crazy as feminists used to the structures of the women's movement, those of you in the room who have come through the women's movement, with that kind of a top-down hierarchical structure, in which the charismatic leader is so beloved and so trusted that whatever she says goes. This was true in Phyllis Schlafly's movement too. I remember when she was fighting the ERA and she told her members to bake a pie. It should be a blueberry pie, and it should have a message in it that says vote against the ERA. And the pie on Monday morning should be on the desk of every single Illinois state legislator, because Illinois was a crucial state. And Monday morning, there was a blueberry pie with that message in it on the desk of every state legislator. Now, can you imagine the women's movement? I mean, people would say, well, I don't bake blueberry pies. I bake rhubarb pies. And why are we doing pies anyway? And what is this? Whose idea was this? And how come I have to do it? You don't have that problem in right-wing women's movements. The hierarchy is not only accepted, it is not imposed, it is part of the culture. In this case, it's a woman at the top. But that woman, charismatic as she may be and as much power as she may accumulate, will always defer to her male counterpart. So there is always a sense that we are the women's auxiliary and proud of it and glad to serve the cause. And the cause is not just keeping women locked into their traditional roles. It is not just that. It is to bring them into the larger right-wing movement. This is not about just defending the Bible. This is about recruiting for the movement. And that's exactly what you can watch. I have watched it with fascination for 20 years. You start with some small thing like sex education in the schools, something that will get the blood going and will draw women to your organization. Then you start talking about the lack of money going into the military. That doesn't seem right, because defense is sort of a woman's issue. War may not be, but defense is. And then you start talking about the communists in Central America. Or you start talking about socialism in this country and how healthcare is being taken over by the liberals and the socialists. And the next thing you know, you have a woman who belongs to a woman's group, but is schooled in the entire ideology of the right, and now understands the larger conversation and can participate in it, and knows who to vote for when the time comes, knows exactly who's on our side and who's on their side. What has happened recently, which is quite a departure, is something called equality feminism. And because so many of you are connected in one way or another with universities, this is probably the right-wing feminism that you are most familiar with.

0: Equality feminists say that they are feminists. They say, however, that they detest feminism because it portrays women as victims and as weak. So what equality feminists are promoting is that there is no difference whatsoever between men and women. And the erasing of that difference then means that you are talking about women as a sort of modern, very up-to-date professional competitor in the marketplace. The competitor in the marketplace is completely central to equality feminism. It's a kind of business version of women's equality. And if you scrape the surface of the ideology of these women, they are free market libertarians. So they might be pro-choice. They might be pro-gay. They don't care about any of that stuff. You know, anyone who wants to be lesbian or wants to have an abortion, it's of no concern to these women. What they care about is that they are able to compete without ever being told that they are the weaker sex or that there is anything about them that's any different from the man sitting next to them. No surprise, it's a movement that's largely made up of professional women. It was really started by professional women, and to tell you the truth, it was started by professional women in academia, some of whom had very bitter feelings about the women's movement, about women's studies in particular. You know some of these names: Christina Hoff Sommers, Camille Paglia, Elizabeth Fox Genovese. They exist primarily as two organizations, although there are a lot of freelancers in equality feminism who have made careers as media stars promoting this message. But the two organizations are the Independent Women's Forum and the Women's Freedom Network. They are very, very media savvy, and the media loves them because you can set them up against feminists. You can make a conflict. And the conflict is a very real one. And because these women are razor sharp and very aggressive, and because they present themselves as such strong women, it's very confusing to people. And they are loaded with arrogance and disdain. I have never seen such arrogance. And one way that it comes out, it's not only against feminists, it's also vis-a-vis their sisters in the right. So you will never see Phyllis Schlafly in the same room with Beverly LaHaye, and you'll never see either one of them in the same room with Rita Simon, who's the head of the Women's Freedom Network. Equality feminists don't want in any way to be identified with pink lace-wearing ladies who stay home. They are suits and cell phones all the way. But on many, many issues, they're on the same side. They are both coming out of right-wing politics. The difference is that right-wing libertarianism is not social. It doesn't care about the social values. It cares about the economic values. And so you see this apparent split in which the equality feminists talk about sex, you know, in their publications. They love more than anything to talk about sex and be very scandalous and departing from the very straight-laced, socially conservative, traditional right-wing women. But when it comes to economics, when it comes to foreign policy, they are absolutely hardcore right-wing on the same page, and they are all safely tucked within the right wing of the Republican Party. I didn't start out studying the right as if I were studying electoral politics. I saw it as a social movement, and that was what interested me about it. And that was where I saw the danger. Because, you know, as a good old lefty feminist, I didn't care much about electoral politics. And it didn't take me long to learn that this is the right wing of the Republican Party. It has taken over the Republican Party and silenced, I might say, a lot of mainstream, more moderate Republicans. It is way electoral, much more than I realized. And one of the incredibly important strategies of the right has been to understand how much power resides in that electoral arena. We created a lot of social change by bringing pressure to bear from outside the electoral sphere on the electoral sphere. And what the right has done is to take over the electoral sphere and do it from inside, a very different model. And I think it caught us all breathless. I don't think that we saw it coming. The demonization of liberalism was the beginning of that opening in the electoral arena, the elimination of all elected liberals, and which then created the vacuum into which the right could move. So I urge you to keep an eye out for these equality feminists, the arrogance and disdain for women who are not accomplished and not professional and who haven't made it is very scary, and the use of the word feminism is very offensive. I was talking to someone a couple days ago who did a great deal of work in India and said, in the right-wing Hindu women's movement, one of the strategies has been to co-opt the language of the women's movement. And I thought, well, you could barely imagine a more parallel thing. Phyllis Schlafly co-opted all the phrases of feminism, all the thinking of feminism. So I want to do one more thing, though, and that is talk to you about the rights racism. If you were a journalist, you would need a smoking gun in order to go to your editor and say, I want to do this article on the fact that the right is racist. You need that smoking gun of Newt Gingrich saying, hot damn, we just got another one of those civil rights gains rolled back, you know, or calling somebody the name that you could then run as the heading of your article. It doesn't happen. And if it does happen, the leadership of the right is all over it immediately. You know, saying if there was a bad joke told on an airplane, that's not us. We don't think that way. We distance ourselves from this. The message that allowed the new right to call itself the new right, to separate itself from the old right, was the message, we are not racist. We are not the old right. So how come every single gain made by the civil rights movement has come under attack from this movement that swears up and down that it is not racist? The old right denounced the civil rights movement as a communist plot. Martin Luther King was a communist, and he was the leader of this plot to destabilize the country, to disrupt race relations in this country, and to turn everything on its head. And also running through the old right was a lot of biological white supremacy. That is, whites are simply biologically superior, smarter, better in every way than people of color. It was all about African Americans in those days. It wasn't people of color, it was about black people. The new right says, we love the civil rights movement. The civil rights movement was a fabulous thing in this country. God bless it. It brought us equality. Those people were absolutely right. They weren't getting a fair shake. And now, thank God, they are getting a fair shake. There is no more racial discrimination in this country. And we are glad of it. Now, institutional racism in that account becomes non-existent. It is erased. And I challenge any of you to remember the last time you saw the words institutional racism printed anywhere. The words aren't used. So if there is no more institutional racism, and if there is no more legal discrimination against people of color, then that means that we can move to this situation of a colorblind society. That means that no account of race can any longer be taken into consideration when you are doing hiring, firing, raises, admissions to universities. What this amounts to in a setting of institutional racism is a program of white rights. Except that if you called it white rights, you would be aligning yourself with David Duke, and you would not make it. That's the point of calling it the new right. This country doesn't want that kind of racist rhetoric anymore. So you pursue white rights under the theme of a colorblind society. That allows you to roll back everything that was put in place to try to make up for the centuries of discrimination and oppression in this country. And it has been accomplished. there has not apparently been a way to rip the mask off of this. And I used to blame the journalists, who I felt were collectively completely asleep, until I put myself in their shoes and I realized the genius of this is it's so hard to rip the mask off. And I think the only thing that is going to bring the right to account for its racism is this motion that we see everywhere on the part of people of color of outrage against seeing every gain that was made rolled back, and seeing things like institutional police brutality just go unaddressed. And if it goes unaddressed long enough, we'll have another civil rights movement, which will then recreate the conditions of pressure from outside being applied to the elected officials. I do think we need to learn from the right that a lot of motion doesn't necessarily add up to a movement. And it's a far more powerful thing to create a movement that's networked, in which people are working collaboratively toward the same goals.
1: That was American political scientist, lesbian, and feminist activist Dr. Jean Hardesty, addressing the U.S. National Women's Studies Association in the year 2000. Her 1999 book, Mobilizing Resentment, analyzes what fuels right-wing movements, including those organized by and for women. Hardesty died in 2025. Her analysis lives on.
2: Well, good morning, and now we're in the year 2026. Good morning, it's Motley James. I'm out here live in the Schoolhouse studio at WOMR. We're going to get this show on the road. Hope everybody's doing well. I'm going to start, as I usually do, with Ready or Not, because Ready or Not, here is the weekend, and here comes radio. And so we're going to start right off, as usual, with Shaky Graves with Sierra Farrell. And that's going to kind of go like this, and it's going to ease in on us. All righty. Well, I hope everybody's doing good. We're in our pledge drive, so I'll be asking for support and talking about the value the station brings. But meanwhile, let's get some music going. Looking forward to visiting with you all as we go through the morning. Hope everybody's doing well. Shaky Graves.

All right, so that's a start. Good morning. Here comes some REM. This song has a great video. I'm going to have to post it on my Facebook page for you. It's Imitation of Life.

Good little REM to get us going. This is Booker T and the MGs. Sneaking up on us. Time is Tight. The single version. I believe Booker T. Jones is still at it. I think he just had a birthday. Anyway, I love me some B3 organ. Remember as a younger me going to concerts and trying to figure out what was going on in those wooden cabinets, where the Leslie cabinets. That's where the vibrato came from. Anyway, time is tight. Money's tight. What about that? Well, we're having a pledge drive, so it's a real privilege to be here with you all. And I hope you all will consider joining the WOMR community today at WOMR.org or give me a call at 508-487-2619.

Right, so that is Booker T and the MGs, Time is Tight, the single version. Got one here, Sharon Jones and the Dap Kings doing their take on Midnight Rider. Hope everybody's doing good this morning.

Sharon Jones is not going to let him catch the Midnight Rider. Got one more. We got Feel It Still. Here's Portugal the Man. All right. Well, good morning. Let's get up and get moving.

Well, how about that? All right. Feel it still indeed. Well, okay. Well, this is Motley James. I'm with you live here from the Schoolhouse Studios of WOMR FM 92.1 Outermost Community Radio. And you may be listening as well on WFMR 91.3 FM Orleans Furthermost Community Radio. Well, this is community radio, and it is a lovely day now. I'm going to try to turn around and look out the window. By golly, blue skies. From my perch, I can look kind of out at the sky, and I see the setting moon. I got up at the crack of early to get here today, and twilight was just starting. These are the long days of summer, but they're getting a little bit shorter. And the pledge drive we're undergoing right now, and we're in the middle of, is also getting shorter. It's off to a good start. Thank everyone for their support so far. Every donation dollar counts. We have quite a bit going on here. This is a building to be maintained. We have a couple of salaries to keep our leadership in place. Otherwise, we're a great big bunch of great volunteers. It's a privilege for me to be able to have time to come out here. You know, I listen to the radio, especially when I'm in the car. If I'm kind of in my office working, I can kind of plug in and tune in on the app and put in my AirPods. And really got to tell you, we have some of the best radio anywhere right here on these airwaves and on WOMR.org. And, I find it uplifting. I listen to some of the shows that, they just keep us going and kind of lift my spirits a little bit. And I enjoy being out here with you all in the studio doing what I'm doing, which is playing some songs, trying to get us into a good place for the weekend. I particularly had fun on my last show where I just kind of declared it a vacation day, and people call me and tell me, thanks for that. I actually did took the day off after listening to your plea to do so, and I'm empowering you all again to take the rest of the day off. We'll just start that up right here from the get-go. Well, we started that set off as I usually do with Ready or Not. That's Shaky Graves with Sierra Farrell, and that's one of the great songs that he played when he was here. Within the last month or so, out of the Payomet tent, the Payomet fabric architectural seasonal music structure. What a wonderful place that is, and what a wonderful night that was. Followed that up with Imitation of Life from REM, and I posted the video for that on my Motley James Facebook page, Motley James Radio Facebook page. That's got two T's, and it's just fun. I think I have a DVD, or it must be I hope it's not a VHS tape because I won't have it anymore, but there's a DVD of REM's greatest video hits. And, that really is a music video. Nowadays, I don't really see, I do see videos. Mostly I see concert videos because I like, hearing live takes of songs, and a lot of people will film or video record songs and performances. But that was just really kind of a fun deal. They've got a little bit of everything. So I encourage you to go find the official video for Imitation of Life from REM. I've only seen them once, and that was in concert. They were a headliner at the ACL Music Festival, probably decades ago now. It's a long time ago. But, boy, what a show that was. We followed that up with Time is Tight, the single version from Booker T and the MGs. I think Booker T. Jones, named for Booker T. Washington, I think he just celebrated a birthday, and I think he's in his 80s and still cooking, still rocking. And then we had Midnight Rider. That was the late, great Sharon Jones and the Dap Kings take on that classic Allman Brothers song. And Feel It Still, Portugal the Man. Portugal the Man, I was like, I get some of these bands mixed up. So Portugal the Man and Cage the Elephant. Maybe it's just a three, kind of an abstraction of names that I could get those two confused. But Portugal the Man hails from Wasilla, Alaska. And I remember when we had a person from Wasilla, Alaska in the political spotlight. And I wonder if Portugal the Man can see Russia from their front yard too. I just wonder. I don't know what goes on in Wasilla, but I'm sure it's a lovely place to live and be and write songs and be a band. I'm going to shift gears. Well, I'm going to talk about our pledge drive a little bit because we are in the thick of it. I believe we started a week ago this morning, the very morning, this very hour of 1 week ago with my doppelganger, my alternate Phil Heiler and his show Mixed Bag. And I think we're off to a pretty good start. I am not a finance guy, but I've got a little poster posted on our door that says we've raised, as of quitting time yesterday, $56,000 plus
dollars. So thank you for everyone who supports this station in any way. I know most of us who are on the air supported in some small or large way. And, we have some real rock stars among us. I'm not one as of now. I'm kind of the new kid on the early show twice a month. But I appreciate those the support that people show for our show, and hope that you will join the family of WOMR donors. 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Every little bit helps. You can help keep us on the air with just $5 a month. 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That is kind of a sustaining membership type of deal where you make a monthly automatic donation and you won't see the difference really financially, because $5 a month is like a cup of coffee whenever you once a month. And that's, I certainly spend that. $15 a month is a sustaining pledge, and we'll thank you on the air every week. 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Help keep the spirit of community radio alive. Okay, well, I am going to, I'm going to go back. Sometimes I look up, well, what happened on this day musically? And sometimes I look and it's just like, oh, well, back in the 17th century, this happened, and in 1905, that happened, and the music hall burned down in 1916, and I don't really make much of it. But today, I looked it up the other day when I was working on my show, and saw some kind of interesting things. So I'm gonna kind of run down a couple things that kind of happened on this day musically. This day being July 31st, and then I'm gonna play a song or two from these fine folks that are mentioned, because this is like the some really big things happened on this day. The Beatles, this day in 1966, two Alabama radio stations, they asked listeners to send in Beatles albums and merchandise to burn in response to John Lennon's remark that Christianity will go. That, there's this kind of misquoted, mistaken thing that he was trying to make a point, but it really pissed off a couple of Alabama DJs because he thought that, in some sense, the Beatles were a bigger deal than Christianity, or they would outshine. I don't know exactly what was said, but so we've got a little John Lennon, a little music coming up. The Rolling Stones leave jail. So I'm going to play a Rolling Stones song in a minute and kind of bring this up. But in 1967, Rolling Stones singer Mick Jagger and guitarist Keith Richards are released from jail after serving a month long on drug charges. I think they may have spent some time in a jail in the U.S., but we'll see. There's a new album that they've got out, and we'll kind of come back to that on the other side. And Elvis Presley returns. So in 1969, Elvis Presley returned to the concert stage with a 57-show, four-week engagement at the newly opened International Hotel in Las Vegas, Nevada. So we're going to hear some Elvis. Okay, we're going to skip that one. And then we're going to talk about the second reunion tour of Paul Simon and Art Garfunkel. They wrapped the tour with a free concert in front of the Colosseum in Rome. An estimated 600,000 fans attended. So these are milestones that happened on this day. And in 2012, on this day, Bruce Springsteen played his longest show ever. It lasted 4 hours and 6 minutes. So we may hear from the Boss. And something you might not often hear me play or hear on these airwaves, but in 2018, we're going to hear from Rihanna today. Rihanna's 2018, Rihanna becomes the first black woman. She became the first black woman to appear on the cover of British Vogue when she appears on the September cover. So that was, well, I guess they were kind of an early release if it's September, but this is July 31st. So next set, we're going to hear from all of these artists. And just because we can. And this is Motley James with you. Y'all feel free to give me a call, check in with me. I hope everybody's doing well. It looks like we've finally gotten through some of this soggy weather. I see nothing but blue skies out the window. And we are coming back to it here with John Lennon's Imagine. Here we go. I'll get that first lick on there. Yes.

That's kind of my first favorite Bruce Springsteen song. And this is Umbrella. This is Rihanna. My friend Kevin Russell, a.k.a. Shiny Ribs, does a Rihanna song. Bitch, better have my money. But that was not really suitable for these airwaves, not

0: 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This program equips students in need across the Lower and Outer Cape with customized backpacks and essential school supplies. 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Or call their office at 508-255-9667. And I think that does it for that. That does it for that. Have a couple of promos for our other shows to play for you now, and I'll be right back.
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1: All right. Thanks, Phil. I hope you're getting a little bit of sleeping in today because I'm at the helm.
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2: Right. Yeah, we love us some baseball over at our little in our little tent in Brewster. We are big fans of the Whitecaps. They're having quite a good year. And it's cool to have them on the radio. That's really neat that we're doing that here. 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Text WOMR to that number and donate that way. Well, we've got more music. We've got some announcements. We've kind of caught up for the hour, actually, on some of that. Let's see. So we were in the middle of our songs kind of dedicated to artists who are noted this day in music history. And I kind of left one off there. We're going to get to him, though. So we heard from Bruce Springsteen. We heard from Rihanna. We did not hear from... But I also wanted to let you know that this is kind of a monumental day in music history. Well, Elvis returned. The Rolling Stones got out of jail. The Beatles got in trouble for thinking they were better than Jesus. But also The Living Doll, 1959. On this day, Cliff Richard and the Drifters have their first British number one single, Living Doll. And Cliff Richard is still around in England and still making music, as far as I know. That became the best-selling British single of 1959. So we're going to see what that's all about. So we're going to kind of get on with a little bit of that and get back to it. But this is Motley James, and I'm live out here in the studio. And I hope everybody's doing great. Have a good weekend. And do consider a pledge of support. We're right back to the music right now. This is the sound of silence. Hello, darkness, my

0: I'll skip a couple here. I'm going to do that, I'm going to do that, I'm going to do that.
1: Yesterday.
0: This is Elvis from that comeback tour. Well, it wasn't a tour, it was a residency in Las Vegas. International Hotel.

like this. Elvis. Elvis Presley with his medley of Yesterday and Hey Jude. That was live in Las Vegas on this date, 1969. He came back to, well, first performance, concert performance in 8 years, I think it was, and he had a 57 show, weeks-long residency out there. And anyway, that's just, I was highlighting this day in music, and that happened on this day. He started that residency. Well, it's Motley James here. I've got a little, let's see. We got our own, Lewis Black has got a little station ID, so I'm like, hey, let me play this. I don't know, Lewis. Lewis, if you're out there, call me. I want to catch up sometime. He was a long time the founder and publisher of the Austin Chronicle. And here he is out here from, wait a minute. Try this again. See if we can get this to go. No, I guess I cannot. I cannot. It's not happening. So let me just tell you, sorry, Lewis, I don't know what's happened to our little signal on this thing, but something's not working. Just not happening. Well, I will tell you, in lieu of our Lewis Black pre-recorded station ID, that this is WOMR 92.1 FM Provincetown and WFMR 91.3 FM Orleans. 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This is community radio. We operate as a nonprofit. It connects us all to our community in more ways than we know. There's so many nice spoken word and musical programs. We really have the whole range of music. I try to sort of focus. My show is called Southern Roots with Motley James. Motley was a sort of an ancestral family name of mine, and it's kind of brought me closer to my roots in a way. But you know, I'm from Austin, Texas, and so I thought, well, I'll just get on the radio and play some Texas music. I hear it a lot on several radio stations, but you know, it's just kind of like that was that song by that artist, and it's like, well, that's Austin music. I think collectively, it's a little bit underrepresented in that term. There's so much great music that has a connection to Austin, both local artists, you know, they're people born and raised there, like Shaky Graves is a Austin native, born and raised, and he's making a big name for himself. A lot of folks, you know, kind of retire. I mean, famous musicians kind of retire to Austin and kind of live out their years and work constantly. You know, Ian McLaughlin retired from the Faces and Small Faces, and he lived in Austin for many years in front of his band, the Bump Band. They opened for the Rolling Stones in 2007. Of course, Ian McLaughlin played with the Stones some. So that's kind of, you know, part of my focus on Austin is just kind of sharing my musical experience as a consumer and songwriter from Austin. And I've met so many great people out here on the station. So that's what this station means to me. I listen to it all the time when I'm in the car. And I really appreciate you all listening, hearing me out. And I would urge you to please consider making a donation. And we appreciate the support. So thank you in advance. And thank you for everyone who's supported us through this pledge drive. We're on a good track right now. You can give us a call at 508-487-2619. 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Well, the one thing I don't think I played yet, and I intended to play, and I first heard this song on Mike Fee's show a week or so ago. He was playing a bunch of songs from the new Rolling Stones album, and that is, what is that album called? Let's just get in here and go to the album for a minute. Foreign Tongues is the album, and all the songs were great. One of the songs was actually recorded earlier with Charlie Watts on the drums. But, you know, it's very well produced, some really great songs. And this song just kind of caught my attention immediately. And it's really, maybe it's one of my favorite songs on there. It's called Ringing Hollow. And it's kind of his ode to, he's not a political guy. Mick Jagger isn't. I know he was talking sometime about, you know, how folks are political with their real overtly political with their in their concerts, and he just doesn't think that's the thing to do. But
the message is pretty clear in this song that he just feels like America's kind of lost its way, and he's sad about it. But Ringing Hollow, and I'm going to play that one right now, and let's see if we can get to it. And then we're going to play some local music. That's another thing that I kind of aim to do and strive for, is to represent local artists. So we're going to go straight from the Rolling Stones into we're going to play a song by Josh Ayala. We're going to play a song by Katie Flynn. We're going to play an original song by Jordan Renzi. Then we're going to get back to some kind of the Austin bands we may have heard of, and if you haven't, you will soon. So without further ado, let's see if I can get this to click in and do, and that's going to be like so. Okay, here we go. Ringing Hollow. I love this song. I love the arrangement. And I love that you can hear Keith Richards' harmonies in here. It's just...

All right, that's Ringing Hollow, the Rolling Stones from their new album, Foreign Tongues. We're going to kind of get right over here to some local original music, which is another thing that I kind of, you know, I'm happy to be able to do on this radio station. You know, as a songwriter myself, I'll tell you, you know, it's kind of like a goal, like if I can get my song on the radio, if I can get my song on the radio. Well, you know, on a station like this, on WOMR, it's easily done because we are all members of the community. So many of us are in the music, you know, on the performing or you know, fans of music. So we, I'm happy to play original songs, and they're good. There's a lot of really great music here locally, and this is one such song. This is Josh Ayala, his song Rockstone, very recently released.

right. Well, that's our own Josh Ayala, a locally produced song that it's a good one. You know, and that's one of the wonderful things about WOMR and this whole community. We moved here full time just going on 5 years ago, I guess, or 5.5 years ago. And well, coming up on 5 years, Joan and I, my only one, Joan and I. And we just are so, I'm especially just so pleased and kind of surprised a little bit by the quality and just the depth and the breadth of the music community here. And WOMR, one thing I enjoy about being here, being part of the radio station, is, you know, we really reflect that. That's our goal. And, you know, like I said, I'm from Austin, Texas, which is supposedly so-called live music capital of the world. And it's true. And it's an amazing music place. But, you know, the radio stations, you know, there's just nothing quite like WOMR there or anywhere that I know of. And now and then people call me and say, well, there's this great community radio station here where they live in, you know, I don't know, Vermont or wherever. And that's really great. It's an amazing thing, and I don't want to, I will never take it for granted what a wonderful station we have here. The people, just the connection to the community, and you know, we've had had some of these folks in here on the radio station to perform live, and like Josh, and I'm going to play a song now from Katie Flynn, and then I'm going to play a song from Jordan Renzi. All wonderful, talented songwriters that make their living doing this, and you can catch them. I'm sure tonight you could probably catch all three of them somewhere. I'm not quite sure who's playing where, but consult our website or the app for the events page, and you might just find out who's playing where. I'll be playing out somewhere, but it's just a great thing. So I would I would encourage you to consider a pledge of support if you have not joined the WOMR. 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Operators are standing by and the phones are live at 508-487-2619. You can also pledge online at WOMR.org. But without further ado, we're going to get right to it. And this is a Katie Flynn song from her album, I'm Not Sure. Katie, call me. Tell me about this album. I think it was produced a bit ago, and I think Katie had a stint in Nashville, and maybe that's where this record was produced. But she's a great singer, and this is kind of one of my favorite songs of hers that I've got the privilege to play. And then we're going to play one from Jordan Renzi from a new release of hers. So kind of stand on by here, and here we go. It's called Pretty as a Peach.

0: Okay, well, that is our own Jordan Renzi, local songwriter, performer, Jordan Renzi, from her newly released album, On Your Side. And that song was Busy Living, and what a wonderful song. You know, I'm in here in the studio and have the best sounding headphones I can find, and I can hear this song, every note of every instrument, and it's just so wonderfully produced and well-written and performed. I'm not sure that that's not our own Katie Flynn, again, on some of the backing harmonies there, but that's just, those three songs are a pretty good little microcosm of Cape Cod's local music scene, just in a nutshell. Really nice work. That you're Jordan, if you're listening, congratulations again on such a neat record, a good record. And you know, I kind of have a goal to try to share some of this local music, kind of a cultural exchange from with our, you know, back to my hometown of Austin. I haven't quite figured that out yet, but I think it'd be kind of neat, because I certainly play some Austin music, and I'd sure like to see Austin play some Cape Cod music. It's just a wonderful thing. I've got a few things to share with you, and let's see, it's coming up on the bottom of the hour, the 7 o'clock hour. This is Motley James. This is Southern Roots with you live in the studio here, and I want to let you know that programming on WOMR is underwritten by Cape Cod 5. 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This year, four summer fellows have joined the Independent, learning the principles and practice of community journalism. These college reporters bring fresh perspectives and help tell the stories of this place. The fellows stay with local host households. Community members who are interested in hosting can learn more by emailing janet@localjournalismproject.org. I also want to let you know that programming on WOMR is underwritten by Lower Cape Dental Associates, serving patients in Orleans since 1970. Lower Cape Dental Associates is a multi-doctor practice offering comprehensive dental care. The practice provides a range of treatment options, and its professional hygiene staff supports patients in maintaining optimal dental health. 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I think that catches us up on our readings for the hour. And thank you again. Please consider joining the WOMR family of financial supporters by giving us a call at 508-487-2619. Renewals, we'd love to hear from you there. A lot of folks have been, you know, you start off and think, well, I'll make a one-time donation of $25 and keep listening. Well, if that's the case, if you made a one-time donation, this is a good chance to think of making a monthly donation. 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That's automatic and can be deducted from your, you know, your debit card, credit account, PayPal, whatever have you. And it's a great thing to do to support us. I come in early on these Friday mornings, kind of walk up the back steps, and I look, we have a big wooden platform that's been recently refurbished with a brand new generator, because we have to keep, you know, we lose power sometimes up here, especially in the winter. And that, you know, that generator is essential to keep the station on the air so we can keep weather forecasts up to date and updates. There's a lot of community news and information to share, and you know, that's an expense of the station, and that's exactly where these donation dollars go. All of us on the air to speak of are all volunteers, so it's really the support helps maintain the overhead and keep the station literally on the air. I have one thing to play. I think we have the sound beat. Let's see if we can click through here and get the sound beat to play for us. Here we go.
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0: Ada was one of the most popular performers of her era, particularly for her duets with Billy Murray and Len Spencer.
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0: 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I'm Brett Barry.
2: All right, well, thank you, Brett Barry. Soundbeat. You're on the Soundbeat. I am live on the air, and you're listening to WOMR. And I'm glad to be here. This is Motley James. We are in our pledge drive. Our fearless leader, John Braden, is in the house, and we're going to have him come in here and join us and talk about the value proposition that we offer here at WOMR, and ask you to join us. I have one more thing to kind of share with you. This is from the Town Crier. The Wellfleet Preservation Hall presents Beyond the Buoys. Reclaimed buoys become reimagined works of art at a live and silent art auction with a presentation from Center for Coastal Studies, Laura Ludwig. This event takes place on August 8th at 5 p.m. at the Wellfleet Preservation Hall. 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That just sounds fun. There are a lot of buoys that just float up and are found. We've got a couple at our house. I think the birds have taken over. They've eaten away at it and made a bird nest. So this will be a much better looking product that you can bid on there at the auction. Okay, well, let's see. We're going to get back to some music, and then in a little bit, we're going to get John to come join me. We're going to talk about our pledge drive and our goals and kind of our part in the community and ask for your support. But meanwhile, we are going to get down to a little bit of play a few songs for you here. This first one is Wild. This is Spoon, Austin Band Spoon the Band. Here we go. Wait a minute, what happened there? What's going on here?
3: I wanna grow up.
2: It doesn't sound right. Something's happened. That sounds more like it.

Okay, so that's All the Way to Reno, You're Gonna Be a Star. I was just reading a little bit about that one, and in the background, it's really kind of a poetic song, and the music video for that's really cool too. The band is all kind of with instruments and making a video, recording.

you know, playing music and got cameras rolling. I go to a high school or a school. I'm not quite sure if where or what. I haven't looked at the video, but it's just really sweet. You just see the smiles of these children. It's like, who are these crazy men? And they're all having good fun with that. But anyway, I thought, well, what is really the background on that? You know, Reno was kind of on our list of when Molly James and My Only One Joan go road tripping. Well, we haven't road tripped to Reno per se, but we travel to Reno. We have family there. Our dearly beloved Bethany and our dearly beloved Paul live out there in Sparks, Nevada. And Reno's a cool town. Like, I guess it's kind of its nickname is America's biggest small city or something, greatest little city in America, something like that. But it's kind of a cool place. It's really pretty out there. And I was just kind of looking this up, and I didn't quite realize it, but the story on this song, the background of that song, and we're going to kind of get to some talk about Jimmy Webb more here in just a minute, but according to Peter Buck's sleeve notes to In Time, the best of R.E.M., the R.E.M. compilation on which the song appears, the song describes someone who believes they can get famous if they go to Reno, Nevada. The working title of the song was Jimmy Webb on Mars, which, according to Buck's notes, was a sick tribute to a songwriter who we all admire. Well, Jimmy Webb, we're going to come back and talk to Jimmy Webb in the next about Jimmy Webb in the next hour. Very well known. Well, his songs are very well known. His name may not be, so any of you listening, I don't know what the chances are of how many of you would know who Jimmy Webb is or not, but I'm sure a lot of you do. But in general, he wrote some of the very famous songs. We're going to play a few of his songs in the next set. Old Motley James here is actually part of a production coming up at the Katuitt Center starting, it starts next week, runs for 10 shows called Highways and Heartstrings, and it is a tribute. We're presenting the songs of Jimmy Webb, kind of his stories, but I look forward to that. I'm going to play one more song, and then we're going to go to the top of the hour. We're going to get our fearless leader, John Braden, to come in here and talk with us about our pledge drive and the station, kind of what's news with the station. But I think I've got time for one more song before I ask him to come and join me. And this is, here we go. This is a ZZ Top song recorded by Grupo Fantasma. So it's kind of got Texas all over it, but it's a little different twist than the ZZ version.

0: Well, all right. Well, that's kind of a wild little deal there. You may recognize that as a ZZ Top song. That has been reimagined by Adrian Quesada and Grupo Fantasma. That was part of a kind of a collaboration album, kind of a greatest hits. They produce albums every, they used to do this anyway. That's called the Lowdown Violet Crown. And they do this as a fundraiser for a kind of a health benefits program down in Austin called Health Alliance for Austin Musicians. And it's just kind of a neat thing. But anyway, well, look here. I've got right across from me our very own fearless leader, John Braden. Hey, John.
1: Good morning, Jim. How are you?
0: I'm good. I'm doing pretty good.
1: I'm just realizing that I'm all stuffy. No, sorry about that. No, I'm good now. I'm good. How are you doing?
0: Well, I am fine. It's kind of one of my favorite parts of my week is coming up here. Whenever my alternating weeks have come up, kind of brings me into a kind of a new place. I call myself Motley James. It's just kind of like I consider that kind of my ethereal self. You know, I'm like I'm just out on the air. You know, who knows? You can hear me anywhere in the universe, I guess.
1: So are you only Motley James when you're on the air?
0: Right. Yeah. I guess when I thought that up, it's like, well, you know, if I get out there on the radio station, I can play Jim Nosler songs and I'll say I'm Motley James and I'm going to play this guy, Jim. Well, that's probably not really how we want to do it here. But Motley actually is a family name. It's sort of my ancestral name on my mother's side. So, you know, we had an aunt who lived in Hartford, Connecticut. And so I didn't really know her very well, but she was a real historian buff and all that. And she wrote books about our family history. But, you know, we go all the way back to, I found out by reading the first few pages of that book after all these years that, you know, our ancestors were mariners. In the colonial era, that eighth great grandfather, you know, brought colonists from England and was paid in land in Virginia. I have none of that, not an acre of that to show for now. But anyway, I thought, well, that's kind of fun. And so that's where that all came from. But
1: interesting.
0: It's a privilege to be here. And it's just, I'm kind of enjoying the, you know, it's kind of like a, kind of an alter ego.
1: It is. It's a fun thing. I haven't been in a DJ for a long time, but I absolutely enjoyed it when I was doing it. So I understand. I totally get it. So the reason I'm across the table from Jim is James Motley James is because this is now week two, day one of week two of our summer pledge drive. We do three of these a year, and they're very important, of course, to the income. To our income stream, your donations, your supports, of course, helps us pay for a lot of our operating expenses, like staffing and utilities, insurance. Everyone knows insurance is very expensive, and also, you know, this is money that we used to get from the federal government that was clawed back last summer. So we're, you know, looking to you as part of, you know, diversifying our income, you know, not just the listeners, but also, you know, foundations and things like that. But we're looking to you to help us make up that difference. That's why we're asking you to call and become or renew your membership at 508-487-2619. It's very, very easy also to do this online at WOMR.org or from the WOMR app. And if you want to take advantage of a special fundraising event that we're having, WOMR will be hosting a sunset cruise on the schooner Hindu, and that's on September 3rd. Those tickets for that event are going for $300. And it's more than just a cruise. You'll get to meet other WOMR personalities, like Tony Scangeli will be there making food. Matt Dunn will be playing music, and myself, I'll be there as well. So again, you could do this online at WOMR.org or give me a call and I'll talk to you in the office, 508-487-2619. I'm happy to talk to you while Jim spins tunes and tells you about why this music is so great.
0: That's right. Well, and this is... we're at the top of the hour. Let me let you know, remind you, you're listening to WOMR 92.1 FM in Provincetown, WFMR 91.3 FM Orleans, and we're streaming worldwide across the universe at WOMR.org. And it is 8 o'clock. This is Motley James. We're starting the third hour of my twice a monthly program here. John is in here with me to kind of help us kind of articulate the message of why it's important to support community radio. And community is the key word. That's, you know, you hear that term thrown around a lot. Well, this is a community organization, this community this. Well, you know, on this radio station, if somebody's kayak floated away, somebody might call and say, well, hey, tell them, do you mind making an announcement that if you see a yellow kayak down the road, or I say a sailboat that's out in the bay somewhere, and we'll make an announcement. Somebody will call and say, well, yeah, I've got this here. This it really is, we say we're powered by community, and that's in the very literal, most literal sense. We depend completely on small donations, large donations from members of the community. Most of us on the air donate as we can, and that makes it possible. And John's right. I mean, you think about, and this is not true just only of radio, but of a lot of the arts nonprofits. Really, the donations and the ticket prices and the money that come in, that comes in the door, really only covers part of it. There's an incredible overhead with operating any kind of a charitable organization here, and so your support matters now more than ever.
1: 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So that's what you're supporting. 508-487-2619.
0: All right. Well, we're going to get back to some music here. I mentioned Jimmy Webb a minute ago, and I never just... That's kind of the fun of this show for me. I'm not just listening to the radio or whatever. I'm playing radio, and I want to have something to say about the song, so I learn something every time. And that song, All the Way to Reno from REM, was kind of inspired by Jimmy Webb. I didn't know that, but that's what Peter Buck says, so I take it as gospel. And Jimmy Webb, and I mentioned also that I'm going to be part of this production that Michael Dunford and the folks down at Cotuit Center for the Arts are putting on starting next week. And it is kind of reimagining the songs of Jimmy Webb, and you'll hear a couple of them here. And I'd encourage you to look for that show on the events page. And if you're inclined to go out to shows on that part of the Cape, come on down. We may do a ticket giveaway here sometime in the next week or so, because that starts up next week. But anyway, here's a couple of songs. Jimmy Webb had so many famous songs that other people recorded. Glenn Campbell, The Fifth Dimension, you just kind of name it, Johnny Rivers. But this is a couple of songs I'm going to play now are from an album that he recorded. I think it's called Across the River. They were the kind of duets with other people. So he's performing his own songs on these, and we're going to kind of get started with that in just a second. But any parting words for Wisdom? We really could use a phone call up here, and we thank you so much for your support.
1: Yeah, let's get Jim to his goal this morning. We've got an hour to go. I think it's very attainable. So again, 508-487-2619.
0: All right, thanks so much, John. John, hello, John. Thank you. Let's see, here we go. We're going to get some Jimmy Webb going here. This is The Highwaymen, Jimmy Webb and Mark Knopfler. Kind of a cool song.

That was The Highwaymen. That was originally recorded by Willie and Waylon and Johnny and Chris Christopherson. This is Billy Joel and Jimmy Webb doing Wichita Lineman. And Jerry Douglas in here on that dobro. Enjoyed seeing him with Alison Krauss this week.

0: All right, well, that's just lovely. Good morning. It's Motley James with you here, live from the Church House Studios of WOMR in downtown Provincetown, Massachusetts, almost at Texas. I guess I was in Texas just a week or so ago, and, Texas, boy, oh boy, yikes, it was hot. It's always hot. Everywhere I go besides here, it's hot. That's why I'm glad to be here. I'm really glad to be right here. I have so much fun, and I get such joy from being on the radio. It's volunteer work for me. It's favorite part of my week. We are in the middle of our pledge drive right now, and I would encourage you to consider donating or upping your pledge or renewing your pledge or whatever you can do to make us, help us feel the love and enjoy what we're doing here. 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You can donate online at WOMR.org. This is really kind of fun. Yes, I'm doing my show here, and I had the opportunity to, I didn't realize I could just call up Maddie and talk my way into being a DJ here, but that's just what I did about a year or so ago. Maybe it's been going on 2 years in the fall, I guess. But, I call my show Southern Roots, and I kind of thought, well, what do you want to do? It's like, well, I think I want to play, kind of a nod to my hometown of Austin, Texas. I call it kind of my musical wheelhouse because that's where I spent so much time, and I really do enjoy sharing music from the Austin area. And just Texas musicians in general. We've got a little bit more of that coming up yet. We've heard some on the show, and I do call it out by location when I can. But I really enjoy playing local music. As I've said, as a musician myself, I've kind of gotten sort of embedded and kind of enmeshed in the local music community. And there's just a lot of good to be listened to and to be gone out and listened to live. And it all really fits together in the community. 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And you can call right now and keep the spirit alive. Let's see, what do we do there? We just had a few songs from Jimmy Webb's album, Just Across the River, which was recorded and released in 2010. That last song, All I Know, that was a duet with Linda Ronstadt, one of the great voices of pop and rock and country rock music of all time. She recorded and retired from singing just kind of within the year after this was recorded. So that's really one of the last projects where you'll hear, her singing. We've got some great singers that are still with us singing. But boy, I sure miss Linda Ronstadt. She was really one of the super popular, most popular artists and voices in my coming of age, musical coming of age prior to 2010. And this is an album of duets of songs performed by Jimmy Webb himself. So that was that. We heard before that a version of the Wichita Lineman, a duet with Billy Joel. Before that, we heard the Highwaymen, a duet with Mark Knopfler. And just really nice arrangements on that stuff. And all those songs are going to be included with many others, in a show that's coming up at the Cotuit Center for the Arts starting next week. I have a pair of tickets to give away for that. It runs from Wednesday the 5th through Sunday the 16th, Wednesdays through Sundays. And I would appreciate you calling in with a pledge, but another kind of one of the benefits of this radio station is, we're such a part of the music community that we have the opportunity to give away tickets to a lot of concerts and kind of help promote concerts around the area. And this is one that will be a very good show for the community and has 10 shows. And if we one lucky caller right now, please call in a pledge, but call and we'll have some tickets for you, a pair of tickets. Just let us know which date you want to come to, or at least leave your contact information with John, and we'll get that coordinated. We can get you a pair of tickets to the show. We're going to continue going. I've got some announcements to share, and I want to let you know that programming on WOMR is underwritten by the Orleans Whole Foods Store, located on Main Street in Orleans, just a short drive from Nauset Beach. Orleans Whole Foods Store offers organic produce, hearty whole grain bread, nut butters, and scores of colorful dried herbs and spices. 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Okay, well, let's see here. That does catch me up on my announcements. I have a couple of program promos to share with you, so we're going to just kind of click here, click there, and hit play, and here we go. I'll be right back.
1: 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I might even throw in an occasional song from the early 90s. 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
0: All right, so that catches us up on all of this good stuff. A couple of program notes there for you. And incredibly cool community partners. Well, so, you know, those announcements that I just read about some of the underwriters, you know, that really is kind of the backbone, the other part of the backbone of our financial support. You know, these businesses that, you know, they have they're going concerns here on the Cape. They run businesses and they support the station in a meaningful way. And we can all do it in some meaningful way if we, you know, kind of cash in our quarters, make a $5 bill. That would be good. That's helpful. And anything helps, and we would appreciate a pledge of support. So thank you in advance. For new members, to give us a call at 508-487-2619 or donate online at WOMR.org. Had a couple of phone calls during that little set. Well, I learned something today, but had a call from George from Dennis. He just called in to say he was really digging the Jimmy Webb, and you know, a lot of, I guess I'm kind of coming to learn this myself. You know, Jimmy Webb is a towering figure and sort of the American songwriter, the music culture. Wrote so many great songs, and we're going to be bringing them to you at Cotuit starting next week. George just called in. He said he really enjoys the music. He's a volunteer. He cleans the Dennis beaches every day. So what a good way to This is kind of my effort, part of my effort at serving the community by coming out here and trying to bring some great radio and announcements and share the airwaves. And it's a good thing. Our community of volunteers and listeners it's just amazing. It's a real privilege to be here. So thanks for the call, George. That's a great way to value your time and help the community. I have a call from my only one, Joan, who loved the REM song. Well, how about that? How about that? Well, I love it too. We got people we love in Reno, so that even makes it sweeter. But yeah, who knew that song was kind of a nod to Jimmy Webb? I'll just have to add that to my descriptive language one of these days at that show. But meanwhile, we're going to kind of get back to it a little bit. We've kind of caught up on messages, and I would encourage you to please consider, patronizing these underwriting sponsors that help, underwrite the cost of doing all this. But please join the crowd and donate to the station. Give us a call, 508-487-2619. Support old Motley James. Let me feel the love by giving us a pledge. What are we going to do next? We are going to see if we got enough songs to take us at the top of the hour. This next one here is a classic old Otis Redding song, the proverbial favorite Otis Redding song. His take on I Can't Get No Satisfaction. This is a monaural recording remastered in 2008. Let's see what happens if I push this button that way and push this button this way. Oh, yeah. Gone too soon, but what a legend.

Well, that's Nathaniel Ratliff and the Night Sweats. Here comes Krongbin, a musical trio from Houston, Texas, I believe. They work with Leon Bridges. This is a neat song. Here we go.

It's kind of a sonic wonder wall of sound there. That's Krungbin. They work with Leon Bridges some, and this is Leon himself, his song River. This is Motley James on WOMR.

Okay, well, that is a lovely, very dedicated song. That's River from Leon Bridges. That was from his first album, and he wrote that song kind of, it's really just kind of a song of, you know, hope and redemption and kind of a hopelessness of the world at times, faith, spiritual redemption, being born again. He was written at a time when he was really heavy depression, when he was working multiple jobs to support himself and his mother with little hope. And it is somewhat inspired by the traditional American spiritual, Down to the River to Pray. And this is per, I don't know. That's what I've heard. That's what I read. And I believe every bit of it. So, yeah, Leon Bridges. And before that was Krung Ben. They're from Houston, Texas, a trio that kind of blends world beats, Thai rock, Iranian pop, and dub. A lot going on there. Very interesting stuff. They are selling out shows everywhere they go. And this is Motley James, and we're kind of coming up to the top of the hour. I'm going to kind of close out my show with, well, one, another plea for financial support. Please consider donating or increasing your donation to support WOMR. We are in the middle of our summer pledge drive. Your support matters more now than ever because we've lost our federal funding, which kind of helped underwrite the sort of the infrastructure costs of running community radio, because we do serve the community in many ways, disasters and emergencies and weather reports. It looks like we got good weather coming up today. That wasn't the case for a lot of the winter months. We lost power and lost our generator, so we're still recuperating from the financial costs of this harsh winter. But I'm going to kind of close out today with another kind of a little bit of a memorial tribute to Glenn Hansard, a very well-loved and respected songwriter, Irish songwriter, who was lost his life tragically this week, way too soon. He, I believe, died on Wednesday this week in a motorcycle crash. So that's sad. But anyway, my friend Bodie Corona, a brilliant young songwriter here on the Cape, is talking of trying to put together a kind of a memorial or a concert to honor the memory of Glenn Hansard. So maybe we'll hear more about that. Bodie, get in touch with me when you get that shaped up, and we'll certainly do what we can to promote it here. And meanwhile, one of Glenn's songs, Falling Slowly, we've got time for a couple, but we're going to kind of go ahead and do that. And then we'll have Ukraine 242 at the top of the hour. This is Motley James, and we welcome your pledges of support for our summer pledge drive at 508-487-2619. Operators are standing by. You can also donate online or through the app, WOMR.org, or the WOMR app. And here comes, let's see, some Glenn Hansard. Let's see if I can make this work like so. I believe I can. Here we go. This is Falling Slowly. Godspeed, Glenn.

0: All right. Well, that was Falling Slowly, Glenn Hansard, who perished this week, sadly. We say Godspeed, safe travels to the beyond, Glenn Hansard. Well, I have a new sustaining donor to thank. I want to thank you, Bubba the Man. You are the man. Thanks for supporting community radio and Motley James and Southern Roots. Well, our own John Braden is back in the studio with me, and kind of our final thoughts here for the pledge
1: Thank
0: drive.
1: You. Yes, as we're wrapping up here, we'd still like to get another call or two to support this really important community asset. 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
0: Well, thanks, John. That's right. And you know, really, it is volunteerism, and you know, that's what drives this station, and really, that's kind of what drives our whole community. I appreciate getting the call from George earlier about, you know, that he's listening while he's cleaning the beaches in Dennis to keep the beaches clean for us and for all of nature and for visitors. And you know, it's really a great group to work with here. We've got very, very few on staff, paid staff. You know, the cost of running the building and keeping people you know, online is tremendous, and every dollar of support helps that in some way. So please give as you can. We appreciate the support, and it is community. We will you know, if we put a dollar value on the value of the time that we all spend as volunteers, if we could match that with financial support from the listeners, that would be the best equation in the radio business. Yes. And we look forward to your call. Please give us a call. 508-487-2619. This is Motley James, and this is the end of my show coming up. I'm going to go out with another Glenn Hansard song, and I hope we do have a memorial concert, and I'll just hope that y'all will keep me posted. And if I hear of that, I will let you know. And thanks, John.
1: Thank you.
0: Thanks to our listeners, and thank you again, Bubba. Bubba, you're the man. Bubba the man. Joined as a sustaining member, and I appreciate that. So here's one more from Glenn Hansard. Takes to the top of the hour. We've got great radio all day. Ukraine 242 is coming up. Operators will be standing by to take your pledges, and it's very appreciated. Motley James appreciates you. Thanks. Y'all have a great weekend. Stay safe. Take care of each other. Be kind. This is Brother's Keeper, Glenn Hansard. Rest in peace. Fly high, brother.

0: Dedicated airtime for this program is running out, so I'm going to fade Glenn down. That was Brother's Keeper, Glenn Hansard. This is Motley James on WOMR, Southern Roots. I also want to thank a last-minute mention. I'm sorry I should have mentioned this much earlier, but thank you, Andrew Stern, for your renewal. That's a very well-appreciated donation to the station. 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This is WOMR 92.1 FM Provincetown and WFMR 91.3 FM Orleans, streaming worldwide at WOMR.org. And here comes Ukraine 242. We'll be listening by for the phones all day. Great radio all day coming up. Have a great weekend. Be safe, everybody. Be kind. Bye-bye.
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2: Welcome to Ukraine 242, a weekly program that features interviews with experts, key people on the ground in Ukraine and around the world, responding to events and issues since the Russian invasion. I'm Ursula Rudenberg at Pacifica Network. These days, we hear about talks and meetings among world leaders, but what remains constant is Russia's relentless bombing of Ukrainian cities. For most of us, living under peaceful skies, it's hard to visualize what that really means on a daily basis. Today, we go behind the curtain of the bombs.
3: Hi, Ursula.
2: Alla. I'm really glad you could make it.
3: Finally, I'm very happy.
2: Alla Olkhovska supports her family in Kharkiv, Ukraine's second largest city, just 30 kilometers from the Russian border. Russia bombs this city relentlessly, indiscriminately destroying utilities, homes, schools, hospitals, cultural sites, and lives. Alla and her family were not able to flee the city due to financial, health, and family issues. Alla is also a flower expert, and she maintains a garden in the city where she supports her family with an online seed business. She's also a flower photographer. In 2023, she was the subject of a film, which can be found on YouTube, called Gardening in a War Zone. I interviewed her at that time for Ukraine 242, but wanting to find out how she is now as the attacks on Kharkiv intensify, so I reached out to her again. Actually, finding a moment where there was electricity to connect was difficult, with many false starts. Not for lack of trying, but due to the constant bombings. Did I get that right?
3: Yes, absolutely right.
2: So tell us a little bit, what has the city of Kharkiv been experiencing?
3: The situation here is really difficult. It's terrible to state that 2 years later, the war is still here. Actually, I couldn't believe that it would last for such a long period of time. But for now, we just can't see that end of the war. Missiles can reach any corner of Ukraine. But here, at the front line drives closer and closer to us, bombings with glide bombs started, ballistic missiles as well, and by the way, ballistic missiles, they couldn't be hit by the air defense system because the distance from the border is very, very short, and the period of their flight is too short, so they do not even have time to announce air alert so that we could, for example, go to the basement of the house. So very often we have explosions first. In addition to missiles and ballistic bombs, also the so-called glide bombs.
2: What are glide bombs?
3: It's a very, very big and very heavy bomb with huge destructive power, cheap in production, so they can be produced in very, very mass quantities. As far as I understand, because I'm not a military man, so it's really, really difficult for me to understand all that. And I'm even terrified that now I know so many terms like missiles, glide bombs, ammunition. I didn't know those words in English previously.
2: You were a gardener. You were not a missile expert. I have to say here that in the process of trying to set up this interview, we've had several times when we were planning to speak and then it wasn't possible because of the bombings. And in the emails that we've been exchanging, it's so surreal that you speak about being bombed as if occurrences of weather. I mean, have you gotten used to know so much about bombs?
3: It's, on the one hand, we're used to it already, but on the other hand, you can't get used to it at all. Because any explosion is very terrifying, so you start shivering, your nervous system just reacts to all these things. Well, I try not to show that to the members of my family because, for example, my mother-in-law, she's very afraid. She has panic every time when attack happens. And after the panic, she also very often has hypertension crisis. We actually thought that it may be a heart attack and we were terrified to death.
2: Panic attack.
3: Yes. Some old people panic a lot and it's very, very difficult for them. Others are calmer. So maybe I'm a calmer person. But when the missile or glide bomb comes, the ground shakes, the house shakes, and we have lots of cracks in the house because of that earth movement all the time when explosions happen. So that's terrifying, actually. And also lots of drones, they are really terrifying because they are flying over our houses and our military men are trying to hit them down. And very often, like I was standing in the garden and the attack starts and they are flying over us. This is absolutely terrifying. Any time of the day or night, those attacks happen. So you never know when. When air alert is announced, they tell the type of weapons we're attacked with. And very often they are combined. So like the attack may start with the drones and then missiles and glide bombs will be added.
2: How does the communication happen?
3: We have dynamics installed all over the city.
2: Oh, so there's a voice on a loudspeaker that tells you.
3: Yeah, we hear the sounds of air alert and the voice is telling what kind of an attack we are going to have.
2: Uh-huh.
3: Yeah. For example, at the moment, alert started. Yes. Yes, I don't think you hear that sound, but I hear it. Well, it can hit house at any time. So we're absolutely nervous all the time.
2: You were talking about how your mother-in-law has panic attacks. What do you do to deal with the fear?
3: I try not to show it. If I will panic and my mother-in-law and husband will see it, they will be in panic even twice as much. So first of all, I need to give my mother-in-law medicines and I need to take them to the basement. So I have lots of things that I have to concentrate on. And in some aspect, it helps. Because when you need to care about other persons, it takes most of your attention and you can't concentrate absolutely on your own fear.
2: And you can do that?
3: Yeah, because they have no one to rely on. So no one can do it except me.
2: Wow, that's a lot. So you never have panic attacks. You're able to manage the feelings because you're focusing on your family.
3: Yeah, mostly yes. And actually, I would say that I have a panic attack more when they do not feel well, because it's even more terrifying for me.
2: But you have also had problems with health recently.
3: Yeah, it's really hard for me because I'm catching seasonal viruses all the time. And well, I think it's understandable because the stress is constant and also it is accumulating throughout all those years. It's very difficult to live through so many years of the war with making everything about the house, with preparing food, with going to buy some meds. And also, so I have lots of work in the garden and also lots of work with the seed. So it's exhausting.
2: Mm-hmm. Allah, you know, it's really impossible for myself and for many people listening to this to fully understand the kind of hardships that you're describing. Can you describe in some way, how do you think about all this? How do you feel about your country? How you feel about Russia?
3: Oh, it's very, very difficult. I love my country a lot. I love my city a lot. It's very, very painful to see all these buildings destroyed. Your friends, they left the city and they will never return. So it's really, really difficult. I think that Kharkiv used to be a very, very good place to live, and Ukraine is a very, very good place to live with great people, with great climate. It's a wonderful country.
2: You love being a Ukrainian.
3: Yes, sure. I love this country. Yeah, especially Eastern Ukraine and especially Kharkiv, because this is the place where I was born and where all my relatives used to live. They didn't want to stay in any other regions. During the Soviet power, the state sent them in exile in Siberia. But when Stalin died, my great-grandfather could return, and they returned to Ukraine. But my dream is peace and friendship with everyone, so I do not want any war. I'm not a politician, so I'm just an average person. I want quiet life, I want peace, I want friendship. I'm against all this hatred. You know, I understand that many people there, they are also against the war.
2: You said many people are against the war. Who do you mean by that?
3: I think that many people in Russia are also against the war.
2: Uh-huh.
3: Many, many people, they are just trapped. So we're trapped here, they're trapped there, and it's very difficult.
2: So you don't feel a hatred towards Russian people?
3: Oh, you know, I think that hatred, it's not the right position in life, because it's very, very destructive when you hate someone. So you are fighting an enemy, but it doesn't mean that you should experience all that hatred. I'm for peace, mm-hmm. I'm for gardening, I'm for flowers, I'm against hatred. No way.
2: Well, that's not easy to say in the context of your situation, constant bombing and constant fear.
3: You know, I talked to my great-grandmother because they experienced the First World War and the Second World War, and I thought that she hated Germans a lot, but she told me a very, very clever thing. It means any person in any country could be a Nazi.
2: You mean a Nazi?
3: Yeah, a Nazi. Mm-hmm. Yeah. So we can't say that all Germans are bad. And when my great-grandfather, he participated in the Second World War and they were fighting with Germans, and he said that there were lots of good, adequate people who didn't want to fight. Of course, you feel hatred as well. But with my mind, I understand that that's not the right position in your life. That's very, very destructive. And actually, for the country, those people who want to kill intentionally other people who made all those crimes. But we can't say that all Germans are bad. So I understand that the same applies here.
2: Wow.
3: So I'm just remembering the words from my great-grandmother, and I understand she was a very wise woman. Well, actually, you know, I was thinking how hard their lives used to be. And when the war started, I realized that I find myself in a similar situation. I'm living in the war conditions. And when the war started, I was thinking all the hatred, that's true. But then you start to think rationally. And I started remembering the words of my great-grandmother who told me about the Germans. And I understand that she was right, that there are lots of absolutely great people. And several years ago, I visited Germany thanks to Catherine, my friend from Germany. And that's a great country, absolutely great country. And actually, Catherine, she showed us photos from the Second World War, and her relatives had to fight my relatives. And we spoke that how terrible actually that was, because we had to kill one another. And for what? And now we're friends, we do not hate each other, we're absolutely adequate people, and we understand that both our countries are great. So I'm trying to make parallels with my situation, and I understand that hatred is not the correct position, because we can't say that some nation is bad. No, it's not correct. Some persons want to kill intentionally in their heart. But the majority of people, they are not filled with that hatred, and actually they do not want to participate in the war. Very often they are forced to participate.
2: You're putting the current aggression within a larger human context.
3: Yeah.
2: But how do you fight the despair of watching the city you love being destroyed?
3: You know, it's very, very difficult, but all we can do is to try to hope. I think that the city will be revived, but the question is how much time it will take. taking into account when the war ends, how it will be ended, whether we have funds for restoration or not. So you do not know whether I will see it with my own eyes or I will never live to that happy moment.
2: Yeah. You are listening to Ukraine 242. I'm Ursula Rudenberg at Pacifica Network, speaking with Alla Olkhovska in Kharkiv, Ukraine, where she lives with her husband and extended family. Alla cultivates a garden, photographs flowers, and has an online seed-selling business to support her family. But Russia relentlessly bombs their city, targeting residential, public health, and critical infrastructure, and threatening their lives every day. An air raid siren was actually sounding during our interview.
3: The authorities say that even if the war ends right now, blackouts will persist for 7 or even 10 years. So I understand that the hardest times are ahead, and we're absolutely terrified because we understand that after the war, the situation here won't improve because the national currency is being depreciated and prices are growing quickly. Also, it depends how the war will end, because we do not know which end we will have, actually.
2: That's a lot.
3: Yeah, so we understand that even if the war stops now, the situation will be really, really hard here.
2: The Russians are attacking infrastructure. So what is the situation with your infrastructure? Do you have electricity? Do you have heat?
3: The situation with the infrastructure is the most frightening because electricity infrastructure is being attacked very intensively and since the beginning of the war. And the majority of these systems are already damaged. Of course, our government tries to restore them. Also, some help is coming from abroad, but the infrastructure is being damaged too fast. For example, our power station, which is situated close to us and which provides light to half of the city, was damaged already numerous times. So as soon as it is restored, it is damaged again. And very often we do not have light at all. For example, today, actually all day long, you stay without light from 9 a.m. to 15 p.m. They can also introduce additional blackout emergency schedule when they see that the electricity system is unbalanced. So actually, blackout can happen any minute.
2: You look like the only light is the light from the computer. Is that correct?
3: We're also trying to economize on electricity. Actually, when you do not have light, you do not have heating. You need to have light in order to switch on the device which provides heating. So in order to have heating, you need to have light and you need to have gas. This year, they intensively bomb gas infrastructure, and at the moment, more than 50% of gas extraction in Ukraine is destroyed, and the gas is often switched off as well. Also, you do not have water when you do not have light, because water is pumped using electricity. Water is actually very, very poor here, so you can't drink the water which is given by the city. It's yellow with some kind of I do not know, sand or some other additions. And when the light is switched off, you do not have even that water.
2: Where do you get water?
3: We have a well in the garden, but it's quite difficult to carry that water. But of course, we carry that water in order to drink it. But to tell the truth, the water in the well, it's not drinkable water. And in order to be drinkable, it has to be filtered. So it's a very, very big problem here with the drinking water.
2: You take water from the well and you filter it?
3: That's my dream, to buy a pumping station in order to pump the water directly into the house and filter it to make it drinkable. It's my big, big dream because we just boil it. And when you boil it, you have lots of, how do you call it in English? Sediment. Lots of sediment.
2: Mm-hmm. Yeah.
3: In your vessels. I do not know all the English words.
2: By the way, why do you speak English so well?
3: Oh, I learned it since my childhood. My parents, they hired a teacher even before going to school. So I'm learning it since my childhood, yeah.
2: Why did they want you to speak English?
3: The Soviet Union was about to break down when I was very, very small in 1992, and people could go abroad and they understood that it was very, very important to know a foreign language, especially English. Actually, they couldn't speak any foreign language because they couldn't travel abroad. They didn't have access to any foreign materials. And in 1992, when the Soviet Union fell down, you could watch foreign films, including in English. You could listen to foreign music. Actually, my father, he loved songs in English, which were prohibited in the Soviet Union, though he couldn't understand, but they tried to grab those vinyl plates. Yeah, they were very, very popular and they were prohibited. And it was very difficult to find them in the Soviet Union. And they used to be very, very expensive here, but they tried. So, somehow they understood that it was very, very important and they wanted me to know some foreign language. And I'm very grateful to them because I can connect to the gardeners all over the world. And actually, when I received the internet, that was something absolutely unimaginable. I found lots of people were discussing plants and I got that feeling that I was a normal person as before. I'm so grateful to my foreign friends who are gardeners and they're helping me and my family a lot. Sherry from Canada, who is also a gardener, wanted to help and she suggested creating a fundraiser.
2: With the money you get from this fundraiser, what are you planning to do with it?
3: Together a generator and some other necessities to survive during the harshest winter. You can't live here without a generator.
2: Can you get the kind of generator you're looking for there?
3: Yes, yes, it can be bought. And then we need some device that will allow us to get some heating. Also, the big, big need is voltage stabilizer because the light is flickering all the time and we have terrible power outages and all those fluctuations in the electricity system. The appliances need more protection. Otherwise, you just can't even have some water boiled in order to drink it in winter. Also, we have a problem with windows. This house is very, very old. It was built by my great-grandfather when he returned from the exile in Siberia. The house is already 75 years old, and since that time it wasn't repaired because we had very difficult obstacles and the family didn't have even food to eat. The windows in the house are rotten. Also, there is second floor. The windows there do not exist at all. We just have oil clothes, but it is torn down by the wind. And then the snow, the wind, they cause problems because water starts running on the walls. So it's a big, big problem with all these windows here. So Sherry insisted to include them also in the fundraiser.
2: If somebody would like to find out about the fundraiser, where do you find it?
3: You can find it on GoFundMe, and it is called Help Alla and Her Family Survive. It is organized by Sherry Coleman. She's from Canada. She's helping the family a lot.
2: So it's at GoFundMe.
3: Yeah.
2: And then Help Alla and Her Family.
3: And also you can check, it is organized by Sherry Coleman. And there is my photo on my old window with a candle in my hands.
2: Okay. Well, let's end talking about the garden. What has developed in the garden in the last 2 years?
3: Oh, you know, the garden is the only stable place which remains the source of very positive emotions all the time. Because when I enter the garden, I forget for some time about the war because I have lots of work there. And when you start that work, you plunge into it completely. So you start thinking about what vine I should cut off and what vine I should preserve and what is a weed. And so it's very, very meditative work, I would say. You concentrate on that activity. And of course, I have lots of work in the garden because the seeds are usually ready for harvest in November or early December. So I'm still gathering the seeds in the garden.
2: You're still selling seeds through the website?
3: Yes, those are small lives, which I'm gathering in one packet. And I enjoy the seeds. and how varieties differ. And when I go out there, I think that it's a kind of relief. For me, this is the place of stability. It only helps to survive in moral and emotional aspects. And I would say that it works just great. And I also have a site created by Mia Broder. She is from United States, and she also helps a lot. And this site is called allasgarden.com.
2: Allasgarden.com, A-L-L-A. Uh-huh.
3: Yes, S.
2: Uh-huh. And do you still do photography?
3: Yes, yes, yes. I'm taking photos in the garden.
2: You also wrote two books about the clematis plant, which can also be found at allasgarden.com.
3: Yes, both books are about clematis because I have a very, very big collection, more than 140 clematis varieties. And the first book, Clematis, contains all the necessary information. So clematis classification, how to grow them, how to take care, how to replant them, how to plant them. Also, the ways of growing clematis from seeds, also the use of clematis in arrangements. And all the parameters are taken from the plants which I grow in my garden. So I studied them for many, many years and finally was able to produce this book. It was reviewed in the Journal of International Clematis Society, which is a very, very, very big honor for me.
2: Well, okay. So the garden is still stronger than the war.
3: Yeah, that's, yeah. Yes, that's really so. My garden existed before the war and during the war. So I hope it will continue to exist after the war. I really hope for it.
2: Okay, well, thank you, Ala. It's a humbling experience to speak with somebody who is doing what you're doing. People say, be brave like Ukraine. I think you've given us a really specific illustration of exactly what that means. I appreciate you sharing that with us.
3: I'm grateful to you for this opportunity to chat because it's very, very important emotionally. It's a pleasure to chat. And I was waiting for this interview a lot. When it's interesting to other people abroad, it makes a huge difference. Also, I'm so grateful for the help for my family to survive this terrible winter.
2: We know that people in Ukraine and other places in the world are living in very difficult circumstances, but it's difficult to really be able to see into those worlds. It feels so far away. You know, we don't worry about bombs falling on our houses. So being able to speak with you so openly and have you describe in such a direct way who you are and what you're doing it in areas that are hard for us to imagine helps us understand more about the human race, to really gain a little bit more of an understanding that it's just another human being, right?
3: Yeah, I really understand your idea completely because I still can't believe that we are living in a war area. And as I have already mentioned, I couldn't understand how my relatives managed to live their lives with two wars and one revolution and one breakup of the Soviet Union. And now I find myself in the war area and I can't believe. So I understand you completely because before this war, we saw the wars only on the TV set and we couldn't imagine that. You know, a popular greeting here on various occasions was a peaceful sky. And we were laughing and that like, what for? Why wish that? So wish something else. And now, you know, I remember that and I understand how wrong actually we were because peaceful sky is
2: a lot.
3: Yes, it's so important. So do appreciate your peaceful sky.
2: I hope someday for you, sky will be peaceful again.
3: Yes, yeah. Thank you so much.
2: Okay, thank you, Ala.
3: Thank you so much for the interview, for this chat. It was a big, big pleasure.
2: Likewise. Good night.
3: Bye-bye.
2: Bye-bye. Many thanks to our guest, Ala Olkhovska. Ala is the subject of a documentary that shows her life and garden called Gardening in a War Zone. It can be found on YouTube and on Ala's website, which offers many other aspects of her expertise with flowers. 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Ala is spelled with two L's. and I have been your host, Ursula Rudenberg. 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

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It is 9:30, and you are listening to WOMR 92.1 FM Provincetown and WFMR 91.3 FM Orleans, streaming worldwide at WOMR.org. My name is Brenda Conlin, and this is House of Hope. And it's also the middle of the pledge drive. We're doing great. We are ahead of where we were last year. And just lots of excitement around here and good vibes and all of that. I'm going to give you the phone number. It's 508-487-2619. And you can call right this second. John and Chris are in the office. They can take your phone call and chat with you. And we have thank you gifts and different levels of membership, which I'll describe a little bit more in a little while. You can also just call in and find out. There's t-shirts and mugs and hats and things like that. And we really appreciate your support. 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Nancy Braun, Catherine and Paul Caruso, Peter Sullivan, Mark and Elizabeth Costantino, Sharon and Vonda, William Collins, in memory of Brenda Collins, David Arano, Joni Barker, Molly Goodwin, John Granis, Christina Warren Buckley, Judith Partolo, John Montgomery, Stephanie Helm, in memory of Hillary Bamford, Teresa and Harry from Wellfleet, Chris Brown, Autumn and Chris Bowles, Barb and Bill Hill, Chuck Cole, Alexandra Lynch, Daniel Levine, Maggie and Bourne, and Kate Coughlin. 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All right, so I switched my playlist around a little bit when I heard the super sad news that Glenn Hansard had passed away. He's a favorite songwriter of mine. He was a member of the Frames. He was in the Commitments, the film The Commitments in the 90s. Irish guy, and I'm so sad. He was only 56, and he died in a motorcycle accident a few days ago in Dublin. So the first song today is called This Gift by Glenn Hansard, and he was such a gift to the music world, and he will really be missed. All right, I'll be back in a little bit with some more announcements, and just quickly, 508-487-2619 to make your pledge. Thanks.

0: Lucy Kaplansky here on WOMR. Hi, John.
1: Hey, Brenda. How are you?
0: I'm in a great mood.
1: Oh, good.
0: That's... for lots of reasons. One is that Lucy Kaplansky and Patty Larkin are going to be here on my show next week, next Friday at 10:30.
1: That's fantastic. Good for
0: I
1: you.
0: I love them.
1: Nice get.
0: Yes. And they're performing, of course.
1: Yes, that I did know. Yeah. But that's a good reminder to people who don't know.
0: Right. I think August 9th, it's a Sunday.
1: Yeah, that I didn't.
0: Yeah. No, I think I have that.
1: Okay.
0: And the other huge thing is my new business membership.
1: Right. Who's that?
0: Fitzgerald Custom Homes. So they're doing a project for me right now. They're renovating my garage. They are awesome.
1: Yeah. Did you tell me he was a fan of your show too?
0: Yes. Well, the site manager, Chris, I think he, you know, listens to the radio while he's driving around, and he was real excited about it. And then I think he shared with Tom that there were these memberships available. Tom is the principal.
1: Sure. Yeah.
0: And they're great people. They do great work. All their subcontractors. I mean, I wake up like stoked every day.
1: That's great. Because that can be stressful, right?
0: Oh, totally.
1: Having stuff renovated.
0: And you hear so many stories about like, oh, they're not on time and they're not doing it right. Nothing like that. I am thrilled.
1: Yeah. Plus there's a lot of other challenges like supply chain issues and stuff
0: sure.
1: like that. So
0: yeah, absolutely.
1: Good for you. That's great.
0: I'm really, really congratulations.
1: Pleased.
0: Yeah. And it's such a great deal. I mean, I know other people who've gotten business memberships and they get calls and you know, people thank them.
1: Yes, I've heard that too. You've said that about Kate.
0: Yeah. Oh, mm-hmm. very much so. Mm-hmm. Yeah. So we will be mentioning Fitzgerald Custom Homes every week now on
1: House of Hope. That's fantastic.
0: Yeah.
1: Congratulations.
0: So that is great. Let's get another one.
1: Yes, that would be fantastic.
0: Now I feel greedy.
1: Business memberships are fun.
0: Yeah.
1: And they're a good deal. If you're a business, you have a, especially if you're a small business, it's a good price point for promoting, you know, what you do. So it's not a full like underwriting message, but it is, you know, the DJ thanking the business on the air and supplying a couple of points of contact, you know, depending on what kind of business you are. So if you're a plumber, you wouldn't have a storefront, but of course you might have, you know, a phone number or an email address or something like that.
0: Yeah, or just mentioning the website, something
1: or
0: like
1: a website.
0: That.
1: Yeah, sure. So, and they're only $300 a year. And for that, the DJ will mention your business 365 times a year. So that's like a full year, once a week, which is, that's like less than a dollar.
0: Right. Oh, yeah. Well, so, it's 52 times a year.
1: I'm sorry, 52.
0: Weeks.
1: Where
0: right.
1: am I? Am
0: yeah,
1: I
0: yeah.
1: math?
0: Yeah.
1: I'm still a little fuzzy. 52 weeks. That's
0: right.
1: And in doing so, you support the radio station. And another way you can have that membership is to pay for it $25 monthly. Check my math.
0: Oh, right. Yeah. Yeah. Yeah. Yeah. And I should let people know, it is 2 minutes after 10. 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Aren't we cool?
1: What's that mean?
0: Just like the station. It's so
1: This is a great,
0: great
1: station, of course, yeah. It's you know what I love about the music that our DJs play, it's, to me, it's music discovery. You know, it's a lot of discovery. You're especially good at that because you play a lot of things that I haven't really heard before.
0: That's my thing. My special knack is new music. Mm-hmm. I always try and have at least an hour.
1: Right, and I like that. I think it's very, I like to hear new things and mm-hmm. challenging things.
0: Yeah, absolutely, yeah. I know whenever I'm putting a show together, like for a fundraiser like this, I'm like, oh, I want to keep it like really peppy and happy, but some of my music is chaotic and dark. It's just, you know, that's the truth of it. So
1: yeah, I'm sure it is. I never noticed it, but
0: yeah,
1: you can't really listen to alternative music without coming across chaotic and dark.
0: Yeah, you got to have like the whole thing in there.
1: Yes,
0: right?
1: You do.
0: All of life.
1: So anyway, this is our summer membership drive, and this is the first day of the second week of the drive. We'd love to hear from our listeners to call up or go online and become a member if you haven't been a member before or if you haven't donated before or renew your membership. And of course, you can do that at WOMR.org. It's very easy. The interface is very easy to use. Or you can call us here at the station at 508 487-2619. Both Chris and I are in the office. We're more than happy to help you with that.
0: And when I go back to playing music, I'd be happy to talk to people too.
1: Mm-hmm.
0: All right. So one more gracious thank you to Tom and Chris and all the great people at Fitzgerald Custom Homes. And phone number 508-487-2619. We're going to get back to some music here. A new one from Bright Eyes. So that's what we're up to, and it's called Wonderful Life. Thanks again, and I'll be back in a little while. Thank you, John.
1: Bye, Bren.
0: Bye.

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All last night, you tossed and turned. Your body was hotter than the night that Richmond burned. You said you had a bad nightmare about tractor trailers crashing.

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We could hear some screaming, sounded like a slaughterhouse.

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My name is Brenda Conlin. You're listening to House of Hope. And I got so busy chatting with John Braden earlier that I forgot to tell you what we've been listening to. So starting at 9:30, starting an hour ago, House of Hope by Tony Childs. And then we heard This Gift by Glenn Hansard, who suddenly and tragically passed away in a motorcycle crash a few days ago. We also heard from Amanda Shires, Parking Lot Pirouette, Rainbow Girls, Down Home Girl. We heard a tune from Mary in the Junkyard, and that was called Thou Shalt Sprout. Thou Shalt Sprout. And we heard Patty Larkin with Beautiful, followed by Lucy Kaplansky, This Is Home. And Patty and Lucy will be my guests right now, next week at 10:30. They're coming in to have a chat and talk to us a little bit about their August 9th performance at the Payomet Tent. I look forward to that every year, and it's so much fun to have them on the show. It's become a little tradition, and I smile every time I think about it. Okay, then we heard Bright Eyes with Wonderful Life, Lori McKenna and Medium Build, a song called Tied to You. We also heard a song called Ant Farm by B.B. Stockwell. And Coldplay was in there with Everyday Life, Katie Lang, If I Were You. Then we heard from Case Lang and Veers. And that is a super group of Nico Case, Katie Lang, and Laura Veers. And we heard Accidental Tattoo. And we just finished up with He's Fine by the Secret Sisters. And I've got some things to share with you. 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Chris and John are out in the office. They can take your call. I can take your call too in just a minute when I'm done with my announcements. And we are very excited. We're having a great drive so far. I've gotten a business membership from Fitzgerald Custom Homes, which is so exciting. I'd be happy to get another one of those, or just anything at all, any form of membership. We would love to hear from you. 508-487-2619. We've got some thank you gifts to give away. And if you like what you hear on this station, give us a call. All right, I've got a couple of covers coming up. I love to do that. And we're starting with I Knew You Were Waiting by Michelle Nedigacello and Cynthia Erivo.

All right, and I just want to pop in here to thank Jill, generous Jill, for calling in with a very generous pledge. So basically, my goal for today is $1,200, and I am halfway there already, and the show is half over, so we're kind of right on track here. Just briefly, we just heard from John Batiste with a song called Freedom, and a couple of covers before that, Seal, Fly Like an Eagle, The Fugees with Lauryn Hill, Killing Me Softly with his song, Michelle Nedigicello, and Cynthia Erivo. Those are two names that take a little concentration to pronounce. I Knew You Were Waiting, a beautiful cover of that, and Jill called in because she loves Michelle Nedigicello. So just a song can really cause a lot of action, right? So that was great to hear. And we also heard Czar by Peter Gabriel, just an instrumental while I was talking. So it's 10:54. I'll be back at the top of the hour. I just wanted to very quickly thank Jill and give you our phone number, 508-487-2619. This is a great time to call in and make your pledge. We have all different forms of membership. We've got a basic membership for $60. We've got the sustaining for $180. And Jill did a custom amount. She just gave what she felt like giving, so you can do that as well. So Chris is here to answer phones. I am here to answer phones. You can also really easily donate online. We've got a very easy way to do that on our website and our app. 508-487-2619. Here's a new one from Leon Bridges. It's called Illusion.

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We just heard from La Luz with News of the Universe, and before that, Leon Bridges with a song called Illusion. We're having a great time here in the studio. Good mood, good vibes. Our fundraiser is going really well. I am halfway to my goal as we reach the halfway point in my show. That feels very zen. And the phone number here is 508-487-2619. And if you call right now, you can talk to Chris. He's in the office. He'd be happy to talk with you about our thank you gifts and our different levels of membership. And if you wait until I'm not talking on the mic, I can certainly take a call and speak with you as well. 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And one more time, the phone number to call here is 508-487-2619 to make your donation to our summer pledge drive. And this is something that we do every summer. It's always very successful. And we rely on our listeners more than ever because of budget cuts and other things. So you really are the heart of the station. So we'd love to hear from you. 508-487-2619. And I've got Paris Paloma, Suki Waterhouse, Peter Gabriel, Perfume Genius, Mount Joy, Grace Potter, and Phoebe Bridgers coming up. Big set coming up here. All right, thanks for being here. This is Brenda Conlin. You're listening to House of Hope.

dust off your mitt and get ready for a ball game. The Cape Cod Baseball League is on WOMR. Every Sunday evening through August 9th, you can catch the summer vibes with the sound of baseball on the radio. The games air on Sunday nights at 6 and will feature the likes of the Orleans Firebirds, Brewster Whitecaps, Chatham Anglers, Harwich Mariners, and YD Red Sox against the fearsome foes from the Western Division of the league. The Cape Cod Baseball League is the premier amateur baseball league in the country, with notable alumni such as Carlton Fisk, Frank Thomas, and Aaron Judge. 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Lay ball!

Stardate July 31st. The sun is getting bigger, hotter, and brighter. The change isn't enough to notice during a human lifetime, or even a thousand lifetimes. It plays out over hundreds of millions of years, and it's all the result of changes deep inside our star. Like all stars in the prime phase of life, the sun is fusing atoms of hydrogen in its core to make helium. That generates the energy that makes the sun shine. As the amount of helium builds up, the core gets denser, so gravity squeezes it more tightly. That speeds up the fusion reactions, making the core even hotter. Radiation from the hotter core pushes on the sun's outer layers, making the sun bigger. It also makes its surface hotter. The combination of bigger and hotter makes the sun brighter. So over its 4.5 billion year lifetime, our star has grown about 15% wider and perhaps 40% brighter. That should mean that the young Earth would have been an ice ball. But studies suggest the atmosphere was much thicker when Earth was young. The atmosphere also contained much more carbon dioxide and other greenhouse gases. They trapped more heat, keeping Earth from freezing over. The sun's bigger, hotter, brighter trend will continue. In perhaps 1 billion to 2 billion years, it'll be so hot and bright that Earth's air and oceans will boil away. That will reduce our planet to a bare cinder. Today's program was made possible by Mercer Caverns in Calaveras County in California's historic gold country. More information at mercercaverns.net. For the McDonald Observatory, I'm Billy Henry.

All right, it is 11:33. We are two-thirds of the way through House of Hope this morning. My name is Brenda Conlon, and I'm having a great time here. We're in the middle of our fundraiser, and Chris and John are in the office answering phones, and let me tell you what we've been listening to. So moving backwards, we heard Love Me Not by Grace Potter. Before that, Mount Joy with Silver Lining. Perfume Genius, Left for Tomorrow. We also had Peter Gabriel before that with Been Undone. Suki Waterhouse with a song called Seasons. And we started the set off with Paris Paloma and Pre-Raphaelite. So that is what's been happening here musically. And I have a bunch of things I still need to tell you about. I should tell you the phone number to call, first of all, 508-487-2619, to make your donation to WOMR this minute. You can do it right now. 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All right, we're going to get back to some music here. 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John and Chris are standing by to answer phones, and I am here as well. 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And 508-487-2619 is the number to call. This is Phoebe Bridgers with Motion Sickness.

I'm Scott Penn. I'm happy to be back on WOMR as part of our great Friday afternoon jazz lineup with Lush Life, 3 hours of jazz vocals, standards, popular songs, and other tunes from the dunes. 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I know you'll enjoy listening to them. 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

All right, it is 11:43, and John Braden just handed me something that delighted me. We had an online donation from Thomas. Thank you very much, Thomas, for a sustaining membership. So that brings us up to something like $800, and I'm looking for $1,200 for this particular show, and we have until 12:30 to earn that. 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Any configuration would be wonderful. 508-487-2619. I'm feeling very inspired, and I want to thank Jill and Fitzgerald Custom Homes and Thomas once again for being so generous this morning. WOMR supports community organizations like the Lily House. You're invited to join the Lily House for a summer celebration honoring Phoebe Judge, host and co-creator of the groundbreaking podcast, This Is Love, Phoebe Reads a Mystery. A celebration of life and love is a benefit that supports the Lily House's mission to provide compassionate end-of-life care at no cost to those in need. The evening will feature a conversation between Phoebe Judge and Lily House Executive Director Dawn Walsh as they explore the many expressions of love and its central role in end-of-life care. The event takes place Tuesday, August 4th at 6 p.m. at Truro Vineyards. Tickets and more information are available at thelilyhouse.org. 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

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All right, I got lots more coming up for you. We still have a quote. We still have a poem. The phone number here is 508-487-2619. 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And a good old-fashioned phone call is always welcome. 508-487-2619. And Chris and John are here in the office to take calls, and I am here as well. My name is Brenda Conlin. You're listening to House of Hope, and I'll be back in a couple of minutes with more. More announcements, more music, and all kinds of stuff. And I want to let you know also quickly that Patty Larkin and Lucy Kaplansky will be here next Friday live in the studio at 10:30, and they are just so fun and nice, so that'll be great. All right, here's Belle and Sebastian with The Boy with the Arab Strap live.

but don't fall off. Sunday bath time could take a while. She's got... Sorry, excuse me, sir. Sunday bath time could take a while. Just want to see what everybody looks like.

0: had a rich daddy. She was slumming it. I wrote her a note, I said, "Dear catastrophe waitress, she's got stuff." She never wrote me back, she got fired that week. But that's the way things go, it's bittersweet. We got this song at least. And it's called The Boy with the Arab Strap.
1: All right, that was Belle and Sebastian with The Boy with the Arab Strap. I have a special guest in the studio here, Scott Penn.
2: Hey there, Brenda. How you doing?
1: The one and only.
2: I don't know about that, but I'm happy to be here with you.
1: I remember you from way back.
2: Yeah, when. Yeah. Yeah, my first run was from 1987, before you were born, to 2001. Yeah, every Saturday night for 14 years.
1: Wow. I just want to make the point that I was a full adult in 1987. I was actually 22 years old.
2: Oh, my goodness. Okay.
1: Anyway, yeah. But I remember I would always, I connect you with like cooking and playing cards.
2: Yes.
1: I would put your show on and have people over and we'd make food and play games.
2: It was a different time. There were a lot fewer media options and we had a very intimate but loyal listening audience,
1: yeah,
2: back then.
1: Definitely. And you are sort of like Kathy Tarr. You're great on the mic. You're a natural.
2: Oh, thanks. Yeah, well, you know, self-taught. But yeah. It really, and I tell people that now that I'm here once a month, it really is the joy of my month every month to
1: I
2: be
1: bet.
2: Here.
1: Yeah.
2: Yeah.
1: So what do you have in store for today on Lush Life?
2: It's a chock-a-block show. lots of good music because it's you know, it's our summer membership drive. But I've got an interview I recorded with Melissa Errico at 1:30 because she's going to be in Provincetown in August with a show at Town Hall. At 2:30, Wellfleet's own Ella Mae Dixon is stopping by.
1: I had her on the show last year.
2: Nice.
1: She is a love.
2: She's great and such a good singer. And she's going to be at Payomet next week. And then our own Deborah Kay stopping by at about 3 to wrap up the afternoon. So it's going to be fun.
1: Who's another legendary DJ and has your slot, your old slot.
2: Yeah, you know, we figured out between the two of us, her 16 years in that slot, my 14 years in that slot, that's 30 out of 44 years at WOMR that, you know, the two of us had that slot.
1: That is
2: it's
1: just
2: crazy.
1: We have to take a moment and just absorb that. No, that really is. I know people always ask me how long I've been on air. I don't really know.
2: Right.
1: I know that it was the late 1900s.
2: Right.
1: But I don't really know if it was 98 or not, but definitely it was before the year 2000. So it's been a while.
2: Yeah, no, I remember, I think it was either the first or second Saturday before Halloween in 1987. That's how I remembered it.
1: Back on Center Street
2: when we had
1: the mailboxes in the bathroom.
2: Right, right. And, the air conditioner was too loud in the studio. And so in the summer, I would open the windows and all the ambient noise from the street. And I remember I called it El Fresco Radio with the windows open. So,
1: and that all added to the charm.
2: Yeah.
1: You know, it just kind of makes it real. Even this, like we're sitting here chatting live.
2: Yeah.
1: You don't hear that very often on radio.
2: No, not at all. And it's one of the reasons why we want you to call 508-487-2619 to support community radio.
1: Yeah, and I've had a great showing so far today.
2: We've had
1: really generous donors this morning.
2: Nice.
1: I still have half an hour, and I have some money to make still, about $300.
2: Right, folks, we can do it. I know WOMR listeners love a challenge. 508-487-2619. John's here to take your call. He can tell you about the different levels of giving. He can tell you about the premiums we have, which are all very cool. And all you need to do is call 508-487-2619.
1: That's exactly right. And that little sound that the computer makes always tells me it's exactly noon. 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
2: Yes. And I'm happy to say that we're bringing you tunes from the dunes right now.
1: Yay, yay. What town should we try and hear from? I sometimes just like to say, let's hear from
2: Chatham.
1: Oh, I wouldn't have thought of Chatham.
2: Yeah.
1: All right, let's see if we can do it. Come on, Chatham.
2: I bet there are people of means in Chatham that are looking to support a small, independent, Cape Cod-based nonprofit that offers a great service. 508-487-2619.
1: Thank you so much, Scott.
2: My pleasure. We look forward
1: to your show in a little while. You'll be on at 1 o'clock.
2: Yes, ma'am.
1: And that's Lush Life. And right now we're going to hear from St. Vincent with an orchestra in London called Digital Witness.

And that was Saint Vincent. I actually saw that concert with the Pops just last, like in June. I think it was the June 4th. I went with Annetta Bauer, former DJ here at WOMR, and it was something. Okay, so speaking of wonderful things, I want to thank Chris, who just called in with a generous pledge. Long live Chris. And we also heard from Alicia, who made a very generous pledge in memory of Joan Frost. And I think Alicia and Joan spent a lot of time here on Cape Cod together. Lots of memories, love the station. And that's a very special pledge from Alicia in memory of Joan Frost. Thank you so much, Alicia. So I am literally one sustaining membership away from meeting my goal. So my goal is $1,200 and a sustaining membership is $180. You can pay that monthly or you can just pay that all at once. So that would just be perfect. So the number here is 508-487-2619. There's a crowd in the office. We've got Scott Penn out there, Chris and John, and they're just hanging out and goofing off. So a phone call would just get them refocused. And it'd be very nice to hear from you. You can also donate online. I know I'm that kind of person. I just do it quietly on the computer, so you can do that as well. And you can donate on our app. And we're still waiting to hear from Chatham. Chatham, where are you? Let's get a sign of life from Chatham. Okay, my name is Brenda Conlin. You are listening to House of Hope, and we do have time for a couple more songs. And I also have a quote I want to share with you that was sent in by Annetta. We're both Toni Morrison fans. And this is a passage, actually, from a lecture that she gave when she won the Nobel Prize in 1993 for literature, which she very much deserved. So this was the passage. Make up a story. For our sake and yours, forget your name in the street. Tell us what the world has been to you in the dark places and in the light. Don't tell us what to believe, what to fear. Show us belief's wide skirt and the stitch that unravels fear's call. So that was Toni Morrison, and I still have a poem coming up for you. We'll do that during the next break. All right, here's Lord with Royals. One more time, the phone number is 508-487-2619.

All right, so that was Lord with Royals. And we have an extra special fundraising event here. 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We'll set sail early evening in Provincetown Harbor for an unforgettable evening featuring hors d'oeuvres by Tony Scongeli of Scully Joe's and music from WOMR's own DJ Matty Dread. 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All right, one more time, that phone number, 508-487-2619. And we are here and ready to take your pledge. Here's Amy Shark.

And that was Fiona Apple with a new one, Horns of a Bull. Before that, Muna, I Know a Place. And we also heard from Amy Shark with Adore. And it is time to drop everything and read, something I've always done on House of Hope, the many years I've been doing this. Today's poem is Andrea Gibson. I'm never going to wait that extra 20 minutes to text you back, and I'm never going to play hard to get when I know your life has been hard enough already. When we all know everyone's life has been hard enough already, it's hard to watch the game we make of love, like everyone's playing checkers with their scars, saying checkmate whenever they get out without a broken heart. Just to be clear, I don't want to get out without a broken heart. I intend to leave this life so shattered, there's going to have to be 1,000 separate heavens for all of my flying parts. So that was Andrea Gibson. I found that on Facebook, and it didn't really have a title, so I don't know if the poem actually has a title or not, but yeah. All right, it's 12:23, and I think we have time exactly for one more song, and let's have it be Sheryl Crow, There Goes the Neighborhood. This one's going out to Aneta, who picked a lot of the music today. Actually, it was kind of like old days when we shared a show. She sent me a bunch of ideas, and I sprinkled them throughout House of Hope. There's still time to make your pledge during House of Hope. 508-487-2619. Give us a call right now. Who is it?

0: And that was Sheryl Crow, There Goes the Neighborhood, and there goes my show. I am ready to sign off. This is Brenda Conlin, and you've been listening to House of Hope. And I just want to take a minute to thank all of these generous people: Fitzgerald Custom Homes, Jill, Thomas, Alicia, and Chris. And they brought me just about to my goal. So we're just a little bit shy, but that's okay. And we are going to hear Outer Cape News. And then we have Scott Penn with a very special edition of Lush Life. He's going to have Melissa Errico on. Ella Mae Dixon is also going to stop in. And of course, Deb Karakosian, Deb K, who is the host of The Kitchen Sink. And she's going to come in to be a pitching and phone answering buddy with Scott. So it's going to be a super fun afternoon on Lush Life from 1 to 4 today. This is Brenda Conlin signing out, and I will be here next week. And thanks again to all of you generous people.
1: Good afternoon, and welcome to Outer Cape News on WOMR. My name is Matthew Dunn. This is your update on what's happening across our region, drawing on stories reported in the pages of the Provincetown Independent, the Cape Cod Chronicle, and the Cape Cod Times. In today's edition, we've got updates on plans to build a new homeless shelter in Hyannis, plans to rebuild a cottage that was mistakenly torn down in Truro. There are new owners for the company that has a hand in much of the shellfish industry across the Cape, and the Grand Marshal for the Provincetown Carnival Parade has been announced. Those stories and more, and Ira Wood is here to ask the question, can you hear the beeps?

The town of Truro has canceled plans to rebuild a small cottage on South Highland Road that a contractor had previously demolished without permission. It was hoped the cottage could provide a new home for town employees. The town's contractor for the project, Thomas Pappas of Cape Cod Builders, withdrew from a contract with the town in January after he was arrested by Truro police at the worksite in December. The town had already paid Pappas about $426,000, and a state agency that funded those payments might need to be repaid. The $900,000 mass development grant that was funding the renovation of the cottage expired at the end of last year, so the town is now unable to claim the rest of the grant money. The cottage at South Highland Road was once one of eight at the Walsh property, which town meeting voters purchased in 2019. This cottage was the only one considered worth saving, so it was moved to a smaller town-owned property, and its renovation was put out to bid. Cape Cod Builders won the renovation contract in the summer of 2024, but tore the cottage down that October. The contractor had told DPW Director Jared Cabral he believed it would be easier to demolish the cottage, which had mold and issues with its framing, and start from scratch. But Cabral told him to follow the contract specifications and renovate the existing cottage instead. After the demolition, Cape Cod Builders offered to rebuild the cottage for the initial bid amount. On December 20th, 2025, Pappas was at the site when police arrived and told him to stop working. The officers told Pappas they had been sent by town manager Kelly Clark because he did not have a valid building permit. After Pappas apparently tried to shove an officer while holding a hammer, he was placed under arrest and charged with assaulting a police officer. Pappas withdrew from his contract with the town on January 31st. The assault charge was dismissed in Orleans District Court on June 10th. The Walsh Cottage was meant to provide three new bedrooms that the town could use for housing its staff. Another cottage, also slated for town employee housing, was given to the town by Tom and Kathleen Dennis and moved from South Pamet Road in February 2024. With that cottage still standing, the grant expired and the contract ended. The Select Board will be discussing next steps. Provincetown officials cut the ceremonial ribbon at the grand opening of Mata Field on Monday, and the complex was immediately put to good use. Children were on the playground, runners and walkers looped the track, skaters took advantage of the new skate park, and tennis and pickleball players filled the courts. Mata Field closed for construction in May 2025 after town meeting voters approved the renovations the year before. The new facility includes a bocce court and shuffleboard court in addition to the track, skate park, tennis courts, pickleball courts, and playground. Town manager Alex Morse said the project is on track to be completed for $2 million less than the $11.7 million that voters had authorized. There's no slide or swing set, but there is a dual zip line and a large sphere that children can climb around in while it spins. The whole area has a striking orange and turquoise color scheme. Mata Field is designed to have a baseball field and soccer field inside the track, although the two fields will overlap a bit. The town hasn't installed the soccer goals or painted the lines yet. Mata Field also has fitness equipment, including battle ropes, a chest press machine, pull-up stations, and a non-motorized elliptical. A pavilion includes picnic tables, a drinking fountain, and water bottle filling station. The bathrooms are awaiting the arrival of town sewer service next year. The Boston Business Journal reported this week that Harwich was the hottest housing market in Massachusetts for the second quarter of 2026 and the 15th hottest housing market in the country based on zip codes. Eastham was second in the state and Brewster was third. Richard Waystack, a realtor with Keller Williams and chair of the Harwich Board of Assessors, said the demand is pricing locals out of the market. Waystack said there are only 27 single-family homes currently on the market in Harwich. The average sale in the Harwich zip code was over $1.1 million. The average price rose by $250,000 over the same period 1 year ago.
In East Ham, the median sale price was over $1.3 million, and in Brewster, the average price was $567,977. The Business Journal's rankings highlight housing markets where activity is surging, not just the most expensive or popular markets. The rankings are determined using a weighted formula that accounts for pricing and sales momentum. The formula places a greater emphasis on sales volume and pricing in more recent periods. Waystack said the absence of inventory in Harwich is driven by older people who are staying in their homes longer and people who do not want to sell because they don't want to buy another home at the current interest rates. Higher-priced properties are selling, he said, but there is no low-end housing on the market. Additionally, high-end builders are picking up any land available, so there is competition for open lots, and there's not a lot of those available either. A quarter-acre lot is selling for $200,000 to $300,000. Given the rising cost of construction, a house can't be built for $400,000 or $500,000 anymore. These conditions make the work of Habitat for Humanity Cape Cod and other organizations building apartments even more important, as they help make it possible for locals to continue to live here. According to the figures released by the Cape Cod and Islands Association of Realtors, new listings for Barnstable County increased by 12% over the same period in 2025. For the second quarter of this year, the number of sales increased by 8% over 2025, and the overall median sale price of residential property was $725,000, a 1.4% increase from 2025. While all regions experienced an increase in the number of sales over 2025, the greatest increase was seen on the Lower Cape, with a 17.4% rise in properties sold. Pete Buttigieg is coming to Provincetown on Sunday, August 2nd, to campaign for Governor Maura Healey in her bid for re-election. Buttigieg is the former transportation secretary under President Biden and former mayor of South Bend, Indiana. He was an early favorite in the 2020 presidential campaign before he bowed out to support Biden. He has been one of the strongest voices criticizing the current administration and appears regularly on national television, including The Tonight Show, The Late Show, and Face the Nation. An Emerson College poll found that Buttigieg was leading the field of possible Democratic presidential candidates in a survey of likely primary voters. The event will be held at the Gifford House Inn from 3 to 5 p.m. Tickets start at $100 and go up to $1,000 each. Brian Raffinelli, finance co-chair for Healey's campaign and chair of the Provincetown event, said more than 300 people have already bought tickets. Provincetown and the Gifford House Inn will no doubt roll out the red carpets for the first openly gay cabinet member in the United States. Buttigieg is a Harvard-educated Rhodes Scholar who served in the U.S. Navy Reserve from 2009 to 2017 as an intelligence officer. He married Chasten Glesman in 2018. The couple have two children. The Center for Coastal Studies has been named the Grand Marshal for this year's Carnival Parade in Provincetown. The theme for the parade this year is Deep Sea Disco, and it will be surging down Commercial Street on August 20th. The Center for Coastal Studies was founded in 1976 by scientists Graham Geis, Charles Stormy Mayo, and Barbara Schuler Mayo. The center is best known for their revolutionary whale disentanglement program, ever since scientists from the center successfully completed the world's first ever disentanglement of a free-swimming large whale in 1984, when they freed a humpback from heavy gillnet gear. Executive Director Anne Marie Renfola said there is no better way to celebrate the 50th anniversary of the organization, given the aquatic theme and the center's deep ties to the community. The Center for Coastal Studies is a regular participant in the annual parade and plans to upgrade from their usual pickup truck to a full-sized float when they take on the Grand Marshal role this year and lead off the parade. Provincetown's 48th annual carnival celebration runs from August 15th to August 22nd. The parade kicks off at 3 p.m. on August 20th, starting at the Harbor Hotel on the East End. It then travels all the way down Commercial Street to the area of the Coast Guard Station in Provincetown's West End. It takes 2 to 2.5 hours to complete the full route, which is just under 3 miles in all.
For Outer Cape News, this is Beth Dunn.

a plan to convert offices on West Main Street in Hyannis into a larger space for the St. Joseph's House homeless shelter was denied by Barnstable's Zoning Board of Appeals last week. In a tense hearing that ran more than 4 hours, the board voted 4-1 to overturn the finding from Building Commissioner Brian Florence that use of the property at 460 West Main Street as an emergency overnight homeless shelter constituted an allowable, non-conforming use. The St. Joseph's Shelter on Winter Street is owned by Housing Assistance Corporation and operated by Catholic Charities of the Diocese of Fall River. The diocese has run the shelter through a contract with the State Department of Housing and Livable Communities since 2016. Chatham, Brewster, and Bourne each appropriated $100,000 in Community Preservation Act funding for the project this past spring, and Truro kicked in an additional $20,000. A HAC spokesperson said that other towns are expected to vote on similar funding requests at upcoming town meetings. Following the COVID-19 pandemic, a subcommittee of the Barnstable County Regional Network identified a clear need for a larger, modern facility with day programming and on-site medical and support services. HAC looked at 10 potential shelter locations before settling on 460 Main Street, where HAC was headquartered before moving into new office space on Independence Drive. Plans for the larger shelter call for a 9,000-square-foot facility with medical, behavioral health services, more room for single beds, and larger common rooms for shelter guests. Capacity at the shelter would remain at 50 guests, and guests would have to be in the shelter by 3 p.m. before being discharged at 9 a.m. the next morning. In April, the building commissioner determined that the proposed shelter operation is an allowable non-conforming use under the Dover Amendment, which restricts the way boards and municipalities regulate certain uses, including religious ones. Building Commissioner Florence said Catholic Charities' articles of organization and supporting affidavits state that the organization's mission includes providing shelter for the homeless. But concerns have been raised from residents about the proposed shelter's operation, including how it might impact local businesses and nearby schools. And a butter filed an appeal of Florence's decision, and the board held its first hearing on that appeal in June before reconvening on July 22nd. The attorney representing the appellant said that HAC and Catholic Charities only met one of the two necessary criteria for a religious use under the Dover Amendment. While serving the homeless is in step with Catholic Charities' mission, he argued, the shelter use does not speak to the second required element, that the use must be primarily and dominantly religious. But the attorney representing HAC and Catholic Charities said operation of the shelter is the direct institutional expression of the Catholic Church, and it is therefore clearly protected under the Dover Amendment. Susan Mozzarella, CEO of the Catholic Charities of the Diocese of Fall River, called the issue of housing a matter of human dignity. Operating the shelter, she said, is an extension of Catholic Charities' mission to care for people with mercy and justice. But the zoning board ultimately determined that the motivation behind the relocated shelter was not grounds for approval under the Dover Amendment. In a joint statement following the zoning board's decision, Mozzarella and HAC CEO Alyssa Magnata said the two agencies are evaluating their options for how to proceed with plans for a new shelter space. Hatchery manager Cheryl James has worked at the Aquaculture Research Corporation for 30 years, overseeing the spawning and growth of millions of oysters and quahogs during her tenure.
dubbed the mother of all shellfish by her colleagues. Her expertise and that of CEO Keith Wilda and the company's 31 full-time employees is going to be crucial to ARC's expansion plans. Mark and Jane Conroy of Dennis recently acquired a 75% interest in the Dennis-based company, and the couple wants to grow and sell more shellfish seeds, grow more varieties of shellfish, increase its farming acreage, and expand its wholesale business. Established in 1960, ARC grows and sells hundreds of millions of shellfish seed and market-ready shellfish annually for the local, regional, and national markets. The company currently owns a warehouse, lab, and office space on 10 acres behind Chapin Memorial Beach.

the growing animals. The company is a major player in the state's $32 million shellfish aquaculture industry. Abigail Archer with the Barnstable County Cooperative Extension pointed to ARC's collaboration with other hatcheries, their research projects, and their partnerships with Roger Williams University and the University of Rhode Island. ARC is one of only five Massachusetts companies approved by the state's Division of Marine Fisheries to sell seed to shellfish permit holders. ARC's scientific research has been all about growing better shellfish and growing a proprietary strain of algae for the animals to eat. Breedstock is selected from different locations across the Cape, and technicians work with towns to find animals that have survived certain diseases. That diversity prevents widespread damage or death to shellfish should a disease break out. Quahog seed is sized and sold or placed in ARC's nurseries and farms to grow to full size. Seed is the company's primary business. The Conroys want to expand the seed and wholesale business, grow scallops, and put Dennis oysters on the plates of restaurant customers across the Cape. The Conroys have registered the name Cape Cod Aqua Farms for the wholesale portion of the business. Jane Conroy said the investment is all about preserving an important Cape Cod institution, supporting local shellfish growers and coastal communities, and strengthening the region's blue economy for the future. Hiring workers through the H-2B visa program is a perennial challenge for Cape Cod businesses. The H-2B visa allows temporary workers with specific jobs to come to the U.S. if there aren't enough American workers available. Businesses on the Outer Cape apply for hundreds of such workers every year, with most coming from Jamaica. The visa allows workers to stay here for 6 to 7 months and, in many cases, come back to the same job and employer year after year. Visa holders cannot change jobs or employers during the season. The U.S. Department of Labor maintains a nationwide cap of H-2B visas, and that cap has been met every year since 2015. Employers go through a multi-step process to file for workers, after which the Department of Labor ranks their applications in a random lottery in January. Guy Yingling is part of the family that owns Local 186, Bubbles by the Bay, and Spiritus Pizza in Provincetown. Yingling applied for about 40 workers across 4 applications. He typically applies for servers, dishwashers, and short-order cooks, but only his server petition was successful this year. That petition allowed 10 people to arrive. The people in his other 3 petitions never got visas, which is why Local 186 was serving dinner only 6 days a week and lunch only 3 in early July. Local 186 recently added a couple more shifts with the help of some staff who hold J1 student visas. Yingling said he's unsure if he'll be able to maintain that schedule for long, though, because J1 students often leave before Labor Day. Once people finally arrive from their home countries, then there's the problem of where they'll sleep. Like many employers, Alex Hay, owner of Wellfleet Shellfish Company and part owner of the Wicked Oyster restaurant in Wellfleet, rents housing for some employees because it's so scarce. Rachel Judlin, manager of the Red Inn, noted that the people who can afford housing here are not the people who are going to be the chefs or dishwashers in restaurants. The Red Inn hires about 20 people a year through the H-2B program, and many have been returning to the restaurant for years. Judlin said her restaurant has people who have been coming every year for decades at this point, and they're part of the family. Those workers are what keep the business running. For Outer Cape News, my name is Matthew Dunn.

0: What are some of the sounds that drive you absolutely crazy? A fork scraped across an empty plate? An infant crying? How about the piercing chirps of the smoke detector when you've innocently burned the bacon? For the past few weeks, I've heard nothing but the repetitive backup beeps of an excavator digging the foundation for a new house next door, accompanied by the beeps of the dump trucks backing up to carry the sand away, followed by the beeps of the cement mixers filling the foundation forms, and currently the loader backfilling the pit. The guy who's building the house assures me that the noise will not go on indefinitely, but at the moment I cannot seem to hear anything else. That is, I'm always listening for the beeps. Because the brain is a prediction machine, it doesn't just wait for a repeating sound to happen, it actively counts down to the next repetition. If a dripping faucet drips every 2 seconds, the auditory cortex is actually ramping up neural activity in anticipation just before the drip occurs. We get trapped in a cycle where the brain is constantly testing its hypothesis. Is it going to happen again? Yes, there it is. When I was a kid, I actually wanted to be deaf. Of course, a disability is a very stupid thing to want, but I was a pretty stupid kid. And I had just seen an old movie starring W.C. Fields in which he turns off his hearing aid in order to block out his yappy mother-in-law. Back then, I certainly did not have a mother-in-law, but I had two parents who fought repeatedly, and what I wanted was to tune out their constant bickering and nasty recriminations, which could last for hours, pass through the thin walls of my bedroom, and keep me up all night. Holding my transistor radio next to my ear did not block out the ceaseless volley of their attacks, so I took to sandwiching my head between two pillows and clawing my fingers against the pillowcase, attempting to make a sound louder than their voices. But it never worked. I now understand, because my brain became hyper-focused on the sound of their voices, and, as with the beep, beep, beep of the trucks next door, no earbuds playing even the loudest music can block them out. Normally, when a sound repeats predictably, the brain builds an internal model of it. Once the prediction matches the reality, the brain suppresses the signal. This is called habituation. For instance, when you first step into a busy coffee shop, the clatter of dishes, the hiss of the espresso machine, the murmur of voices feels overwhelmingly loud. But after sitting down for 5 minutes, the noise seems to fade into the background hum. And this is what happens for many workers on construction sites. They either habituate to the beeps or can't make them out above the noise of the other machines, or don't hear them at all because the pitch of the beep is almost identical to that which most ear protection is designed to mute. Statistics show that regardless of beeping equipment, backover accidents result in dozens of construction worker deaths every year. There are alternatives: a flagman behind the moving vehicle, a less invasive alarm sound, a camera inside the vehicle's cab which alerts the driver to someone behind them in danger. But of course, the beeps are required by OSHA. And I admit there are worse noises: low-flying aircraft, piped motorcycles, boom cars modified with multi-thousand-watt amplifiers. Moreover, we're all different. Personal experience largely dictates which sounds irritate us. I knew a guy from Manhattan who left his summer rental after one night because the sound of birds outside his window drove him crazy. And my wife doesn't even hear the beeps. What drives her crazy is when I hum. I don't even know why I'm ranting about all this. Like the backup beeps, I'm sure you're quite habituated to all my complaints by now. I'm Ira Wood, and that's my opinion.
1: And that does it for this week's edition of Outer Cape News. Thanks go to the Provincetown Independent, the Cape Cod Chronicle, and the Cape Cod Times. Thanks also to Beth Dunn and Ira Wood for their contribution to the program. 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

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It's 101. 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

And welcome to Lush Life. I'm Scott Penn. That was Jamie Davis with Pennies from Heaven. That's going to set the tone this afternoon because it's our summer pledge drive. And we're going to have 3 hours to raise $4,500 this afternoon. That's $1,500 an hour. And you're going to hear this number a lot this afternoon, 508-487-2619. That's the number to call to make your pledge to support Outermost Community Radio. You've got a lot to do this afternoon. We've got a big show today, or a really big shoe, as Ed Sullivan would say. Melissa Errico is going to be live on tape later this hour with an interview that she and I conducted a couple weeks ago. She's going to be appearing in Provincetown next month. Ella Mae Dixon from Wellfleet is going to be here around 2:30 to talk about her engagement at PaleNet next week. And WORMR's own Deborah Kay is going to be here around 3 to help me bring it home with an afternoon of fundraising. So before we get started, though, I want you to know that programming on WORMR is supported in part by business members like Yard Arm Liquors at 38 Conwell Street in Provincetown, 508-487-0700. I've got lots of reasons to get you to pledge or to encourage you to pledge, but we're going to start with some music just to sort of get us up and running. So here is what we're going to be doing this afternoon on WOMR. Here's Margaret Whiting with Sing for Your Supper, 508-487-2619.

Well, we're making some real progress. We're starting with a bang this afternoon on WOMR. A bunch of pledges came in. I want to thank Charlie in Brooklyn, New York, Douglas in New York City, Alice in Marston's Mills, Joe in Hyannis, an anonymous pledge in memory of James Gill, and an anonymous match. Plus, I want to thank Mark Cortali for his business membership, and Ken and Mary in North Truro. We're doing all the math, but I think we're getting close to our $1,500 $1,500 goal for this first hour of Lush Life on WOMR, but you have a chance to donate as well. 508-487-2619. Online at WOMR.org, or you can text WOMR to 50155. This edition of Lush Life this afternoon started with Margaret Whiting with Sing for Your Supper. Then Rebecca Paris and the Kenny Hadley Big Band, Let's Get Away from It All. And if you came to Provincetown, you will be looking for a place to park. Sung by Hans Stamer from 2009. And in the background, to hammer home the point, Walter Wanderley with Call Me, 508-487-2619. And I have a shout out to Tom and Otto and Amber, who are listening on Elkhart Lake in Wisconsin. Can you believe that? So shows you the reach of Outermost Community Radio. 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At about 1:30 or so, Melissa Errico. At 2:30, LMA Dixon. At 3 o'clock, Deborah Kay. At 4 o'clock, Democracy Now! 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Here's some comfort food. Frank Sinatra from Strangers in the Night in 1966, All or Nothing at All. 508-487-2619.

0: on WOMR. How good was that? The Danny Giannacucci Big Band with Nicole Zoraitis singing Social Call from a 2023 album called Voices, which in my mind is a no-skip album for me. All killer, no filler. Every selection is choice. Voices from the Danny Giannacucci Big Band from 2023. We started with some comfort food from Frank Sinatra from 1966, All or Nothing at All. That was Frank's third recording of the song. He did it originally in 1939, but he didn't have a big hit with it until 1943 because it didn't get released very well until the musician strike was over. He did a strings-backed version in 1961, but this one with an arrangement by Nelson Riddle from Strangers in the Night is my favorite, and I heard from our own Braintree Jim, he liked it pretty much as well. And then another one from Frank Sinatra, one of his early collaborations with Nelson Riddle, Wrap Your Troubles in Dreams and Dream Your Troubles Away from Swing Easy in 1954, and we closed with Danny Giannacucci and Nicole Zoraitis. It is 1:28. You're listening to Lush Life on WOMR. I'm Scott Penn. I need a collective cleansing breath already. Ready? In? I get nervous on the radio because I'm on the radio, and it's a big show this afternoon. In a few minutes, a couple minutes, Melissa Errico is going to be joining us, Ella Mae Dixon in about an hour, and Deborah Kay at 3 o'clock. Programming on WOMR is supported in part by Payomet Performing Arts Center in Truro, a nonprofit organization presenting live music, circus arts, theater, and community programs on the Outer Cape. 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Okay, the business at hand is our summer pledge drive, and you can help us at 508-487-2619. I may have forgotten to mention that we have thank you gifts. 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Write this number down because we're going to take a 20-minute break to hear a great conversation with Melissa Errico. If you write down 508-487-2619, when we're done with the interview, you can call and make a pledge. So, here's what I need to say. Melissa Errico is coming to Provincetown Town Hall on Sunday, August 23rd with her concert, The Streisand Effect. Melissa sings Barbara. She'll be joined by Billy Stritch at the piano and some more musicians. You can find details at ptowntownhall.com. The New York Times says any chance to hear Melissa Errico sing is a chance worth taking. And if you've been listening to this show lately, you know that I feel the same way. I've been sharing selections from her delicious new album, I Can Dream, Can't I, that Melissa recorded with Ted Firth on piano. It's a wonderful album. And a couple of weeks ago, just after her debut at Ronnie Scott's in London, we had a chance to talk. It was a terrific conversation, and here it is. Don't go away. I am here with Melissa Errico, who is in Amsterdam as we speak. You've been living La Vida Loca, it seems like, the last month or two. But you made your debut at Ronnie Scott's this past week.
1: I made my debut. I've been waiting for like 10 years, not even waiting. It's not like waiting. You pray, you beg, you cajole, you get quiet for a few years and just try to get better so they notice. It's a very strange seduction process. Most people would lose patience but I don't lose patience. And so I did all these crazy things, including focusing and getting better and being honed in on what I might contribute in the cracks between jazz and Broadway and the kind of music I sing. Anyhow, I got this slot at Ronnie Scott's Jazz Club, where it's one of the most unique places on earth. And I was able to tribute Michel Legrand there, which ties to maybe a concert you and I might be talking about. Michel Legrand, of course, is someone I've worked with on Broadway. He was a great film composer, and he too would swing beat from genre to genre like a monkey in a tree. And he did lots of Oscar-winning scores and worked with Barbra Streisand on Yentl and did jazz with Sarah Vaughan and Miles Davis. If your listeners don't even know who I am, you have to trust me that I never say everything worked out. In fact, I'm probably prone to say all the things that aren't working out, as you see. But everything worked out. It was just the most magical jazz trio. And all the lessons I've been learning in life and in all the ways I look at great people like Barbra Streisand and other people who really know themselves and stood in their power as women, as artists, lots of different people that I admire, I guess something rubbed off, and I just stood in my unique weirdness with curly hair and wacky clothes. And at the last second, I decided I'm going to go barefoot. And I went out and I sang with no shoes on. And it was just really amazing.
0: That's great. And, you know, that's a perfect segue to the real reason we're talking is that you've got an upcoming engagement in Provincetown on August 23rd. You're going to be making your Provincetown Town Hall debut.
1: Yes. Right?
0: Big
1: oh.
0: crowd.
1: Oh my God. And debut is the big operative word here. That's so interesting. I had actually forgot that this counts as another debut. I never thought it would happen that Provincetown put me on the big stage. I've had so many super electrical nights there, I must say. So really electrical. Last time I was there, I think I actually electrified the room. I was so weird. And we had such a wonderful good time.
0: I was
1: and
0: there.
1: I knew I... Were you there the night that there was
0: yes.
1: a circular stage and I started walking in circles and telling the audience all my inner thoughts?
0: Yes.
1: And
0: yeah, it was
1: Ted
0: fun.
1: Was playing. Yeah. I just started having a stream of consciousness and I walked in circles and I thought, you know, whoever's in this audience, I'm going to tell them all my darkest interests. I'm going to tell all my secrets. And so we had a lot of fun that night. Maybe that got me my debut.
0: And, you know, we should say that the name of the program is The Streisand Effect. Melissa sings Barbara and Billy Stritch is going to be with you on the piano.
1: Yes. And a trio. I'm actually spending most of my salary to bring in a huge quartet with Billy. So it's fully a quartet.
0: Right.
1: We're going to have a very rich sound. And it's hard to do Barbra Streisand as a cabaret because right. she, by nature, is elaborate and well supported by the entire firmament. You know, she earned it and demanded it. We use synthesizers to give you some of that and Fender Rhodes. And then you also have Billy gorgeous on the piano doing duets. And then we have bass and drums. So we should be in good shape. I was introduced to Randy Waldman. Randy Waldman has been Barbra Streisand's pianist for 45 years. And 4 or 5 years ago, I had a West Coast Sondheim concert, and we were set up on something like a blind date. And we had a wonderful time. After working all these different years, he then put me in the George Benson band to open for George Benson at the Montreal Jazz Festival. I have no idea how to explain what a staggering experience that was to sing in an arena and with George's musicians. It was so funky, so jazzy. And Randy operates in this amazing jazz way. Though he's Streisand's personal accompanist, he's also a heavy jazz musician. After all these experiences, he just said, you sing in Barbra's keys. And I said, I do? He said, yeah. I would add Evergreen or a song, a Gershwin song, and he would know it because of Barbra. And it just started to dawn on me that everything I love goes back to Barbra. But I found the music over my life that I love. Now, here I am, my early 50s, I decide that everything that I love and are collecting, it's like I collected all the same jewelry or beautiful diamonds and learned what I cherish. They're all Barbra's. Barbra's before all of this. She's the gold standard of all of this. And I started to listen to her music more, having spent so much time with Randy, only to realize that one of the great artistic mother figures, the great influences, was right under my nose. I read her book. All of this happening in the last couple of years. I hope everybody listens to this, reads that autobiography. It's fascinating. It's a beautiful indulgence because it's, you know, 1,000+ pages. Everything she ever ate or wore, she remembers in great detail, every pie and every shawl that got turned into a skirt and everything with fringe and the beading and every scene that got cut or should be reconsidered or recolored. Or I really enjoyed it. And I also realized what a feminist she was and was allowed to be because she was well defended, like a medieval fortress. I was a medieval studies major in college, and this is a woman who's beautiful, but also had a moat around her and had fortification. She had a great manager. She had an assistant. She had the Bergmans. She had a lot of things, too, that caused her unbelievable frailty and sense of vulnerability. I call it an homage and not a tribute. A tribute, you know, is like someone tries to look like someone and sound like someone who's famous. An homage charts all the ways that a great artist forged new paths for the next generation. I kind of give you a prismatic look at all the ways in which she shines on us and can inspire singers, singing actors, women, mothers. We do our own arrangements of her music, but I had the benefit of building the whole concert with her actual accompanist, who's a very freewheeling jazz musician by nature, so he doesn't really play anything exact to the page. Anyhow, so I really think this is an authentic concert. It's got a lot of Sondheim, a lot of LeGrand, Marvin Hamlisch, of course. We sing all the hits that you would love.
0: To give the listeners a sense of what you're going to be hearing on August 23rd, I've got from your 2011 album, La Grande Affair, you singing The Way He Makes Me Feel, which I know that Barbara introduced in the movie Yentl, and Michelle LeGrand wrote the music and Alan and Marilyn Bergman wrote the lyrics. I think it's just beautiful. So I'm going to share that with the listeners right now. So right here on WOMR, here's Melissa Errico, The Way He Makes Me Feel. Don't go away.

0: All right, welcome back. That was Melissa Errico with The Way He Makes Me Feel. To give you a sense of what Melissa's going to be singing when she comes to Provincetown on August 23rd with the Streisand Effect, Melissa sings Barbara, Billy Stritch, and some great musicians accompanying her. If you want to find out more or get tickets, it's go to ptowntownhall.com. We've got a few minutes left, and I have to say that in addition to being excited about seeing you, I saw you at Birdland for your Valentine's Day program and at the Cabaret Convention, and it's always wonderful. But in terms of my Melissa obsession in this last year, it's been your new album, I Can Dream, Can't I, with Ted Firth on piano. I've been playing it a lot as you've been releasing tracks. It's exquisite.
1: Can I entice you to put When in Rome on the air? Because When in Rome was released originally, the Cy Coleman song with Carolyn Lee's sexy lyrics. It was originally 1964, Peggy Lee. And a few months later, Barbara Streisand was like, that's a good song. A few months later, in 1964, Barbara released it.
0: Well, I'm showing you my notes, and that was the song that I had planned on playing.
1: All right, let's hear that one.
0: Yeah, so just to say, if you, there's a great video that goes with it where you're sort of like this young ingenue jetting around Europe in the 60s.
1: That's great what song. I'm doing now, right now. You know, I'm always going to be an ingenue. The title of my own to come autobiography, which I have been working on before Barbara's inspiration, I have an autobiography tentatively titled Terminal Ingenue.
0: That's great. All right. So right here on WOMR, here's Melissa Errico with the essential Ted Firth on piano with When in Rome. Don't go away.

0: All right, right here on WOMR, we just heard Melissa Errico and Ted Firth with When in Rome.
1: Well, we have a lot of songs for P-Town Town Hall. It's going to be a real Barbara party. We do sing The Way We Were. We open with I'm All Smiles. I sing from On a Clear Day. I conjure up some of her absurd humor. Do you know, my own family were dancers in the Ziegfeld Follies, dancing on the same stage with the real Fanny Brice. I don't know if people know that. So I come from a line of Follies girls. So I celebrate Barbara in lots of ways that we have these overlapping influences and passions. Sondheim, I sing from Yentl, like you said, and I'll break down Send in the Clowns for the audience too, because Barbara had it rewritten. So we sing that. And there's a lot of really jazzy things. I like to sing Lazy Afternoon. I do a bossa nova version of People that was inspired by a duet that Barbara did with Stevie Wonder. And we took that bossa nova sensation and feeling, and we made it a really social and celebrational song. I'm not going to do a conga line necessarily, but if a conga line if a conga line happens, I'm not going to say no. We have a great time. What makes Billy Stritch so great as a partner for P-Town is that he sings duets, and we've put all the disco songs in. So we're going to sing Enough is Enough and all that stuff. So we're singing all the disco duets. Get ready. I have a bit of a disco voice.
0: So you should be prepared that people in Provincetown Town Hall stomp their feet.
1: Yes. Oh, good. I want some stomping. I want people to come and join us. Yeah. I have very witty, beautiful clothes that everyone's going to recognize as Barbara inspired. She's an inspiration to everybody. I got David Shire, who's 90 years old, to write an original song. So I'm not going to tell you much more about that, but it's based on a page out of her book from 729, page 729. Where she is called by one of her admirers a daughter of fire. I'm a daughter of fire for P-Town. I hope everyone's going to leave feeling like confident and empowered and happy.
0: One more time, the Streisand Effect, Melissa Sings Barbara with Billy Stritch on piano, Sunday, August 23rd at Provincetown Town Hall. You can find out more and get tickets at ptowntownhall.com.
1: Melissa, we are going to have such a good time. I can't wait.
0: I can't wait.
2: How about that, Lush Life listeners, huh? Thanks to Melissa Errico. It was a lot of fun. She was traveling in Europe. We did a Zoom from her hotel room in Amsterdam. And again, very kind of her to spend some time with me and so that I can share it with you, Lush Life listeners. It's 1:52. You are listening to Lush Life on WOMR. I'm Scott Penn. We heard Melissa Errico sing The Way He Makes Me Feel and When in Rome. And we've got another Melissa Errico recording coming up in just a moment. 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Okay. The business at hand, though, is our summer pledge drive. So here's that number again, folks, 508-487-2619. We have a $1,500 goal this hour, and we're almost there. I totaled up everything that's come in so far, $1,485. So let's go over $1,500 because we're going to reset the goal in 7 minutes. So if you want to call, it's 508-487-2619. A big afternoon, Ella Mae Dixon here around 2:30, and WOMR's own Deborah Kay at 3. Let's go to another song that I think Melissa's going to be singing at her August 23rd engagement in Provincetown. Here she is from her

here on WOMR. We just heard Melissa Errico from her Sondheim in the City album with Everybody Says Don't, a song that that Stephen Sondheim wrote for the musical Anyone Can Whistle. And I think Harry Gardino introduced it. My theater memory serves me well. In the background, we've got the Atsuko Hashimoto Organ Trio from Japan with Summertime. It is 1:57 and bringing you tunes from the dunes. 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I'm Scott Penn. I am glad you're listening to Lush Life. 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At 5 o'clock, Bruce is here with the Beat Cafe. It's Miles Standish Proud with They Seen at 7 and AOR with G. Orca Limbo Jones at 9. Wellfleet's own Ella Mae Dixon's going to be here in about half an hour, and I hope you stay tuned. Okay, folks, it's a new hour. 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As you may know, we lost 20% of our operating income when Federal Corporation for Public Broadcasting funding was eliminated. We had a blizzard in February that damaged a bunch of our equipment that we needed to fix. But it's not a crisis, but we need to come together. And it's a moment that asks something all of us. And maybe we're all feeling a little despair these days, but Joan Baez says action is the antidote to despair. So here's some action you can take if you want to fight back against cuts in public broadcasting. 508-487-2619. We have a t-shirt, we have a mug, we have a hand crank radio, and we have baseball caps. And Chris and John can tell you more about it if you call 508-487-2619. All right, let's have a double play. I'm sorry, one more. We have a shout out to Peter and Britt who are listening to WOMR in the car. They're relatively new WOMR listeners, and I am pleased as punch that they're listening. So glad you're out there. Now let's go to Jeff Cascaro, who is a German jazz and soul singer, trumpeter, and he's a professor of jazz vocals. He made an album this year called Broadway and Beyond. And from that album, here's his take on Summertime. We're together till 4. Don't go away. 508-487-2619.

on WOMR from Howard University, Afro Blue, with What's Going On from a 2017 album, That Is Love, celebrating 50 years of Afro Blue. Before that, Jeff Cascaro from Germany with Summertime. It is 2:09. You're listening to Lush Life on WOMR. I'm Scott Penn, saying thank you to four individuals, four pledges to renew their sustaining memberships. Peter in North Truro, Joanne and George in Nutley, New Jersey, Mike and Peggy in Wellfleet, and our own Michelle and Mike Fee. We are at $720, folks, of our $1,500 goal this hour, which is about halfway there. So why don't you give us a call, 508-487-2619. 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Or I hope you have our WOMR app. It's pretty terrific. You can listen live. You can listen to archives for 2 weeks, you know, after the show's aired. You can find out the schedule. You can learn lots more. And you can make a donation through the app. I want you to know a few things. WOMR has been on the air for nearly 45 years, and we've been connecting Cape Codders through local voices. Although I live in Brooklyn, New York, I was born and raised in Hyannis. I lived on the Outer Cape for 15 years before I moved to New York, so I still consider myself a local voice. Lots of family still on the Cape. But I am not an algorithm. I am not artificial intelligence. I'm not intelligent at all. But all the folks on the air here are local people who volunteer their time to share their passion for the music that they play, for the information that they want to impart, and it really is a labor of love for most of us. But we do need a little support. And you probably are wondering, well, where does my WOMR dollar go? Well, of each of your dollars, 48 cents goes to salary and benefits, because that's what most nonprofits do. Most of the expense are salary and benefits. We spend 15 cents of every dollar for broadcasting and transmission. 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We only spend 15% of our budget, 15 cents of every dollar on fundraising. 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We have no debt. 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And so that's 9 cents of every dollar. 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And it's your turn now. Please, 508-487-2619. 508-487-2619. I say this number in my sleep, but this is what we need to do. 508-487-2619. 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All right, in about half an hour or so, maybe 15, 20 minutes, Ella Mae Dixon's going to be here. I've got lots of good music. Before that, we're going to go to a Grammy Award-winning album. This album won the 2026 Grammy for Best Large Jazz Ensemble Album. Christian McBride, Without Further Ado, Volume 1 is the name of the album. Here's Christian McBride with Cecile McLaurin-Savant singing All Through the Night. 508-487-2619.

WOMR, Mark Murphy and Grant Geisman with Snappin' on the 2 and 4. Mark Winkler vocals and Grant Geisman on guitar. We started with Christian McBride from his Grammy award-winning album Without Further Ado with All Through the Night, featuring vocals by Cecile McLaurin-Salvant. Well, I've got more people to thank. I want to say hi to Rob and June in Bethesda, Maryland. Thank them for their pledge. Sue and Roger in Eastham. And if memory serves me, I may have trained Sue to be a DJ back in the old days in the 20th century. So thank you all very much. We are close to $900, almost there. So we've got a little way to go to get to our $1,500 goal. But I am grateful for everyone who has donated to WOMR today, everybody who's renewed their membership, and everyone. No amount is too small to become part of the WOMR family. So if you're looking to do that now, the number is 508-487-2619. And again, $180 a year, which is a $15 a month donation. You can pay it all at once. You can pay it monthly. That's how I do it. And you become a sustaining member, and you get to join the notable group of people that I'm going to celebrate in a moment. And I've got Danny Giannacucci in a moment, because I have to do something technical here. All right. So in a moment. All right. Ready? Deep breath. Join the honor roll by being a sustaining member and join these following wonderful people. Danny, you ready?

This program is made possible by members like you and sustaining members like Carol and Dick Persiri, a pledge in memory of my beloved James Gill, Peter Falconer, Loretta Fulton in memory of Jim Fulton, Peter O'Neill and Umberto Gonzalez, Michelle and Mike Fee, Jane Fisher, Joanne and George Hayes, Joanne Shaw Schneider, Bobby and Jack Kremens, Chris Amplo and John O'Doherty, Benny and Cooper, Maureen and Fred Ryan, and Kathy and Howard Hirsch. Also Peggy Gerber, Fiona, Tegan, Neve, and Fred Gilderson of Truro and Sandwich, Stephen Hatch, George and Tina Lind, Gerald Throop, and Serena Perot. Also Rebecca Balin, Paul Scleru, Ken and Mary, Genevieve Martin, Mike Simons, and Peggy Sagan, Richard and Marilyn Plasto, and Terry Hamilton. Also Charlie and Diane Deaton, Nancy and Melissa Yaw, Joe Hoffman in memory of Felicia Penn, Mindy Schwartz, Ed and Sharon McManus, Angela Giamori, Sandy and Kevin Galvin, Linda Lewis and Ben Susswine, Anna Avalar and Claudia Cope. Also Christine and Michael Jones, Joel and Karen Shaw, Roger Kramer, Michael and Allison Steinbach, Russ and Nancy Braun, Lee Swislow and Denise McWilliams, and Captain Fantastic and Queen Gloriana. Also Bill J. Merck, Julie and John Messenger, Brian Mooney, Brendan Gutman, Lauren Tilbert Wells, Jack Krumholtz, Melanie Stern, Tom Thurston, Bob Wells, Teresa and Harry of Wellfleet, Laura Richardson and Woody and Marge. Also Paul Teitelbaum, Auntie Mame, Valerie Burns, Joanne and Mike Palmer, David DeKing and John Sickle, Peter and John in South Wellfleet, Jane McGimsey, Barb and Bill Hill, Carol Kernine, Robert Longley, Maxine Smith and Johnny Konomos, Kathy and Peggy Sue, Joyce and Julian Jackson, and Leanne Fanning. Also Mary Beth Wisner, Rick and Julie Penn, Provincetown Dramatic Arts, A Pledge for Frank Schaefer in Memory of Kindness and Sunsets, and Melinda Krastein. 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And thank you. Thank you. Thank you. Thank you. Thank you. Joel, Hank, and Andy and I are very grateful for everyone who supports WOMR and who supports Friday Afternoon Jazz. All right. I have a quick shout out to Ken and Mary in North Truro with their grandsons Leland, Hank, and Harry. I think I got that right. It sounds like a novel. Glad you guys are all listening. Coming up next is another one from Danny Giannacucci from his album Voices. We've got Chanel Johns singing You Turn the Table on Me. You are listening to the best radio on radio, folks. We're Outermost Community Radio. 508-487-2619.

0: Yeah, right here on WOMR, Wellfleet's own LMA Dixon with I sit right down and write myself a letter featuring Sean Harkness guitar, Dmitry Ishenko bass, and Rob Mitzner on drums. And guess what, folks? LMA Dixon sitting right here.
1: Woohoo!
0: Welcome.
1: Thank you. I'm very happy to be here.
0: You know, I want folks to know that I think of LMA as a Wellfleet-born, New York-based vocalist whose musical heart lives squarely in the world of vocal jazz.
1: Mm-hmm. Yeah?
0: And she's already sold out Birdland. She's performed with the Cape Cod Symphony Orchestra. She's headlined in London and Paris, and that's all before releasing her debut album last fall. And now she's back on the Cape. She's going to be performing next Thursday, August 6th, at 7 p.m. at Payomet in North Truro. And for more information, you can go to payomet.org.
1: That's right.
0: How are ticket sales going?
1: Great.
0: Good.
1: It's always so... That's the part that's stressful.
0: Right.
1: And I freak out every year, and it's always fine.
0: That's good. I think you were pretty much sold out last year, huh? Pretty close.
1: We get a great group of people.
0: Yeah.
1: Yeah.
0: Yeah.
1: Because it's homecoming, you know?
0: Right, right, right. And I've been following LMA for a few years now, and... I tell her I have shoes older than she is, so I tell her that I'm a proud.
1: So do I. They're vintage.
0: That's good, right? So I tell her that I'm a proud uncle. So it's great. It's great. What do you have planned?
1: Well, we're bringing my new act called Swing and Show Tunes, which you saw in New York at 54 Below. We're bringing it to the Cape. It's, if I may say so, a very fun show. Basically, we've taken a bunch of show tunes, all of my favorite songs from the Broadway world, and reimagine them as jazz arrangements with surprises and little nuggets for the theater fans.
0: Right.
1: It's kind of combining my two loves because, like you said, I do primarily work in the jazz field right now. But
0: right.
1: I started, my first experiences performing were in theater here in community theater, you know, at the Academy Playhouse and in school. And that's what I moved to New York to do, was to audition. And I sort of found the world of the Great American Songbook and jazz. And so now, 5 years into living in New York, I've kind of combined all of my musical experiences into making this show, which is definitely a celebration of theater through the language of jazz.
0: I did get to see the show at 54 Below a few months ago, and it was terrific.
1: Thank
0: and
1: you.
0: The three guys that I attended with, they were LMA virgins. None of them had heard you perform and heard your record. So they were all thrilled.
1: So that's so fun.
0: Yeah, they had a good time. And again, it's a long way from Nauset High School.
1: Yeah.
0: And so from Nauset to New York, right?
1: Yeah,
0: yeah, that's
1: couldn't
0: great.
1: Be more different.
0: No, no.
1: Yeah.
0: So, and I'm just going to, for a quick aside, LMA is a good example of people on Cape Cod who are creative, who are interesting, who are performing, who have talent, who support this community radio station. And just a quick aside to ask you to call 508-487-2619. I bet you've listened to WOMR most of your life.
1: Yes, that's exactly right.
0: Right?
1: There's so many good programs on here and so diverse,
0: yes,
1: too. That's what's great about it, is you never, you know, when you turn on WOMR on the radio, you never know what you're going to get.
0: That is true.
1: It's so fun.
0: That is true. For the better.
1: Yes, yes.
0: For the better. I know back in the old days, back in the 80s, I know people would say, you know, there's certain shows that I can't listen to, but I'm glad they're there. And so I thought, okay, that could be our motto back then.
1: It's eclectic.
0: It's eclectic.
1: Which is, that's what I am too.
0: Right.
1: So that's why I like it.
0: Right, right. And again, I don't want you to call now because I want you to hear what LMA has to say, but, you know, write the number down.
1: No, call.
0: Okay, good. 508-487-2619. The album that came out last year introducing LMA Dixon was really terrific. I liked every single selection.
1: Thank
0: and
1: you.
0: I was impressed. I mean, I really enjoyed, you did a trio with Natalie Livingston and Gianna Tucci.
1: Mm-hmm.
0: Tell me about them.
1: Those are my best friends,
0: uh-huh,
1: you see. So we all met in a 1940s act. Right when I moved to New York, I auditioned for this act called the Satin Dolls,
0: mm-hmm,
1: which is kind of like Andrew Sisters Live. And we were the first New York branch of this group. They had branches in Los Angeles and some abroad. And so a bunch of us girls, I think it was like 18 or so, we're kind of all freshly moving to New York from our various backgrounds. And we met in this group and we all became best friends.
0: Nice.
1: And so when I was making my debut album, I definitely wanted to encapsulate these early years in New York in some way. And I thought, I have to pay tribute to my time with the Satin Dolls. And so we took this tune, You Always Hurt the One You Love, which I had heard the Mills Brothers do, and said, what if we did a all-women version of this song and paid homage to the Andrew Sisters,
0: mm-hmm,
1: and the Satin Dolls, and I asked Gianna and Natalie to sing on it with me, and of course they did, and we had a very, very fun time.
0: I love that somebody in her 20s references the Mills Brothers.
1: I love the Mills Brothers.
0: Yes.
1: That was my grandma used to listen to the Mills Brothers a lot, and that was one of my first musical memories, probably, was hearing the Mills Brothers.
0: Interesting. To me, Rachel and Vilry evoke the Mills Brothers.
1: Yeah, totally.
0: But I digress. I want you to hear Ella May's recording of the... You always hurt the one you love. I need a little breath.
1: Just relax. Hey, everybody listening, let's take a deep breath. Okay.
0: I get too excited. I only had one cup of coffee today. All right. Here's Ella Mae Dixon with Natalie Livingston and Gianna Tucci. You always hurt the one you love, right here on WOMR.

0: on WOMR, LMA Dixon, with Natalie Livingston and Gianna Tucci. You Always Hurt the One You Love, from her great album Introducing LMA Dixon that came out last year. Wonderful.
1: Thank you.
0: Did you have as much fun recording it as it sounds?
1: Yes, absolutely. Nice. But it was my first time in the studio.
0: Wow.
1: And so that was an interesting experience, going from being a live performer. I remember my engineer on this project said to me, it's like going from theater to movies in terms of it's a similar, mm-hmm. but it's a different skill set. It's like being a theater actor versus a movie actor.
0: Because you're alone in the booth, you got your headphones on, and that's it. No audience, no nothing.
1: Yeah, and it's kind of like, for me, I get tense a little because it's like the pressure's on. Everybody's there listening. When I'm with an audience, I don't think in that way about specifically how my voice sounds. I'm just trying to connect with everyone.
0: Nice.
1: So it's it was different, but very enjoyable. A really, really wonderful creative experience.
0: Well, and it comes through in the album.
1: Oh, thank you.
0: It's really nice. And again, I've seen LMA perform many times now over the last few years, and I've been playing the album on the radio the past year. And I want you to know that LMA is going to be at Truro, North Truro, at the Payomet Performing Arts Center next Thursday at 7 p.m. And guess what, Lush Life listeners? We have two pairs of tickets to give away.
1: Mm-hmm.
0: You don't have to make a pledge. For the first two callers to 508-487-2619, John and or Chris will take the call. Two free pairs of tickets to see LMA at Payomet next Thursday.
1: Exciting.
0: Yeah, huh? 508-487-2619. Don't have to make a pledge. First two callers, and hopefully we'll tell you who they are after the next song.
1: Give you a shout out.
0: Yes. So tell me about your life in New York, that you're hanging out with very creative people.
1: Mm-hmm.
0: I know that, I think I see that June Cavlin is one of your friends.
1: Very dear friend.
0: And Kieran Brown?
1: Yeah, Kieran Brown. There's definitely a really, really great group of us jazz girls.
0: Right.
1: Kate Cordham and just the best vocalist, Joey Bianco.
0: Right.
1: Really, I mean, and you know all of them because you come and see everything.
0: Right.
1: You're like the patron saint of jazz in New York. So yeah, we have a wonderful time going to see each other's shows, and jazz is so alive and well in New York. It's a remarkable community. So many new clubs opening up too.
0: Yeah, I've got to actually keep a list because I want to check them all out. But honest God, June Cavlin and Karen and Kate
1: and Joey. Yeah.
0: Wow. And I went to the Sarah Vaughan International Jazz Vocal Competition last fall, and Kate Cordham blew us away.
1: She's amazing.
0: Amazing. And I really, as Auntie Mame, who's listening in the Bronx, can testify that when she sang You Were There, I cried. And so, just amazing.
1: She has great recordings as well.
0: Yeah. And so I'm happy to have all of you featured on the radio. So, but I'm going to give you a good example of coming up next from LMA Dixon, from her album, Introducing LMA Dixon. We've got something with a crazy time signature, right? Take five, like 1, 2, 3, 4, 5, 1, 2, right?
1: Yeah.
0: Featuring Sean Harkness guitar, Dmitry Ishenko on bass, and Rob Mitzner on drums. And I think we've got winners for the tickets. We're going to tell you who they are in just a couple minutes right here on WOMR. Here is LMA Dixon. Don't go away.

0: WOMR, LMA Dixon with Take Five. Really tasty stuff.
1: Thank you. That's the best adjective for a musician.
0: Yeah, yeah.
1: That's like the highest praise.
0: Tasty, yeah, no, definitely. And I remember saying this to LMA a few years ago that you've got the goods.
1: Oh, thank you.
0: Yeah, yeah, no, absolutely. And I tell people every time I've seen you perform at Pale Med or in New York at Birdland, every year it's another quantum leap for you.

0: your career, you make mistakes and you flop, and it's embarrassing, but it also, I think what you're noticing is the result of that, that you learn quickly because of the humiliation. So that was my way of getting into the business. There's so many different ways, but for me, I just started so young, and that's, so every year it's like I'm discovering more of who I am as an artist, and that I hope comes through.
1: You were sort of thrown into the deep end of the pool.
0: Yeah.
1: Yeah. But you know, earlier this year at your show at 54 Below, which I know is going to sort of, you refined it for what you're going to be singing it. That was sold out. I have to believe that was sold out. It looked like it was standing room only. And you had a very warm and very supportive crowd there.
0: Yeah, it was lovely. I felt that.
1: Yeah. And you could do no wrong, really. It was nice.
0: Oh, I could do wrong. Believe me.
1: Well, I didn't notice it. But
0: no, it was lovely.
1: Oh, good. Yeah, but and you can see for yourself, folks. Ella May is going to be at the Payomet Performing Arts Center in North Truro. For more information, payomet.org next Thursday, August 6th at 7. And Maya in Wellfleet got two of the free tickets. And,
0: yay, Maya.
1: Believe it or not, we have another pair. So if you, the next person who calls 508-487-2619, which is good practice for all you people looking to donate, 508-487-2619, the next caller gets a pair of tickets to see Ella May at Payomet next Thursday. Senior moment. And so, I want to thank you for coming.
0: Thank you so much, Scott. I love coming here.
1: Yeah, thank you so much. And I'm embarrassed to say I didn't program enough songs. So I'm sorry. So you know what I'm going to do? Because here's what we're going to do. I can do this because this is the control board and I get to control.
0: For the listeners, the system that Scott has, I could not handle the sort of juggling that he's doing of tech. It's pretty impressive.
1: Well, you know, we're going to have a little LMA music here. Ready? A little instrumental.
0: There we go.
1: So let's recap.
0: This is nice.
1: So this is a group called the Schwings Band from Vilnius, Lithuania, with a song called...
0: Hey, I'm Lithuanian.
1: Yeah?
0: There you go.
1: Yeah, my grandmother was born in Lithuania.
0: Oh, cool.
1: See? Yeah, no wonder we get along.
0: Come on.
1: Yeah, so... So let's recap. Ella May Dixon, born and raised in Wellfleet, graduate of Nauset Regional High School, been in New York ever since she left high school, making a name for herself as a singer and a performer, and I guess a bon vivant on Instagram, right? With movies, home movies, that things that look like home movies.
0: Oh yeah, I do Super 8, you know, motion picture film.
1: Right, right. And
0: hey, wow, Scott, see? With the research.
1: Yeah, come on. And best friends with a lot of very talented young women who are singing in New York. You can hear Ella May next Thursday, August 6th at 7 p.m. at Payomet. Go to payomet.org for more information.
0: That's right.
1: Let me just sit here and groove for a second. Nice, huh? Mm-hmm. I have to tell you, when I get frazzled in life, I put something like this on. Life is better, right?
0: It just lowers the temperature.
1: That's right.
0: It's really nice.
1: Yeah. So this is a good time for me to let you know that programming on WOMR is underwritten by Spiritus Pizza, located at 190 Commercial Street in Provincetown. 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
0: Oh, we got another winner.
1: Another winner.
0: Tina in Harwich, shout out. Save the show, honey.
1: Yeah, and Maya in Wellfleet.
0: Yes.
1: So programming on WOMR is underwritten by Spiritus Pizza, located at 190 Commercial Street in Provincetown. 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
0: Yep. That's right.
1: That's good. All right. One more time. Ella May Dixon at Payomet next Thursday, August 6th, 7 p.m. Payomet.org for more information. Tina in Harwich is going. Maya in Wellfleet is going. Hope you're going too. But back to business. 508-487-2619 to support Outermost Community Radio. All right. Let me get something queued up. Let's see. You know what? This is a good song because this is sort of how I feel. There's a singer named Kelly Green who has a new album called Eat Your Greens. Kelly Green, piano and vocals. Scott Robinson, tenor saxophone. And Wycliffe Gordon on trombone and vocals. When You're Smiling. Thanks, Ella May.
0: Thank you, Scott.
1: All right.

you're smiling, darling, when you're smiling, the whole world smiles with you. But when you're laughing, darling, when you're laughing, the sun comes shining through. But when you're crying, you're just

0: when you're smiling.
1: When you're smiling.
0: Yeah, smiling.
1: Smiling.
0: You see?
1: The whole world smiles with you.
0: Oh, that's what they do. When you're laughing. Ha! Oh, laughing, babe.
1: The sun comes shining through.
0: Oh.

on WOMR. Kelly Green, vocals and piano. Scott Robinson, tenor. Wycliffe Gordon, vocals and trombone. When you're smiling, well, I am smiling. It's great having Ella Mae Dixon here this afternoon and having an interview with Melissa Errico earlier this afternoon. And Deborah Kay is in the green room getting ready, just coming out of hair and makeup. And so she'll be joining us very shortly. But I want you to know at 2:58, we're bringing you Tunes from the Dunes. This is WOMR, 92.1 FM Provincetown, and WFMR, 91.3 FM Orleans, streaming around the world at WOMR.org. I'm Scott Penn. This is Lush Life, 508-487-2619. I think we made about $950 the second hour, so we're going to reset for the $1,500 goal for the third hour. We've made about $2,300 this afternoon, which is not bad for the second week of the summer pledge drive. But if you haven't had a chance to donate, here's a good time to do it. 508-487-2619, online at WOMR.org, on the WOMR app, or you can text WOMR to 50155. And if you call, Chris and John can tell you about some great premiums we have to thank you. All right, Deborah's here soon. I'm going to sort of backtrack a little. There's a very loyal Lush Life, a longtime Lush Life listener from East Ham and Newton named Bill, and he turned me on to a singer named Pon Pon Chen, who is from Taiwan but now based on the West Coast. She's a great singer and a guitarist and a scat artist, and I thought, okay, I got to play some stuff on the radio, and she has a lot of stuff on YouTube, but only one recording that I can play on the air. And if someone asked you to name one of the greatest TV themes of all time, would you think of ABC News Now World News Polka? Well, I would. And here's a great rendition of the World News Polka with Pon Pon Chen. Pon Pon Chen, right here on WOMR.

right here on WOMR. We just heard Pon Pon Chen with the World News Polka, a name to watch. P-O-N-P-O-N-C-H-E-N. Pon Pon Chen from Taiwan, now based on the West Coast. 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I'm Scott Penn. I am happy to say that programming on WOMR is supported by business members like Emily Boynton of the Boynton Group Realty in North Truro, 617-480-5256. 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You and me till 4, then it's Democracy Now! It's the Beat Cafe with Bruce at 5, Racine's here for Miles Standish Proud at 7, and it's AOR with G. Orkalimbo Jones at 9. 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All right, in the green room is our own Deborah Kay. She'll be here shortly, and I'm going to have a lot more fun for the third hour together. Yes, but in the meantime, please call 508-487-2619. Don't go away.

0: on WOMR. That was B.G. Adair with Witchcraft. You're listening to Lush Life on WOMR. I'm Scott Penn. I've got a good friend here with me to help us convince you, maybe if you haven't had a chance to do so yet, to pledge to 508-487-2619. But can you hear? You can hear? Okay. So, but first, a little introduction. Originally from Boston, but now a longtime resident of Provincetown. You may know her from the Provincetown Bookstore or the Provincetown Public Library, but WOMR listeners know her from her 16-year run as the host of The Kitchen Sink every Saturday evening from 6 to 9 right here on WOMR. Let's give a big Lush Life welcome to Deborah Kay.
1: I've never been introduced before.
0: I couldn't resist.
1: And it's actually about, I've been on the station for, I think, 23, 24 years, but in Saturday nights, for about 16 or 17. I don't, time, like math, an idea that, a concept that I appreciate, but that I don't necessarily respect.
0: So here's a trivia question for everybody. What TV show from the 60s used this music to introduce its contestants?
1: The Dating Game?
0: The Dating Game.
1: That alone, the fact that I know that warrants that somebody should pick up the phone and call 508-487-2619 or go to the app or go to WOMR.org and give us some money.
0: Yeah.
1: We are in our, what is this, our eighth day? No, our seventh day. This is the end of the first week for WOMR's annual summer pledge drive. We're doing real well, but there's always room to do better.
0: Right. 508-487-2619.
1: And let me just say a word about Scott.
0: Oh,
1: so
0: please.
1: I feel like it was 3 or 4 years ago, but it was much longer.
0: Nine.
1: Scott showed up in the doorway of the bookstore where I was working. And the next thing you know, he's training on all our new Star Trek equivalent equipment here. And then he's back on the air.
0: But thanks to Deborah.
1: I do take some credit for that, but it's been great having you back, especially this is such a great slot for you.
0: It is. No, I'm happy to be in the same swimming pool as Hank and Andy. And Joel, we all have our own swim lane, but it's the Friday afternoon jazz swimming pool.
1: You guys, I was going to say a thing about fish, but I decided not to. But I decided I would tell you that I decided not to.
0: Good.
1: So anyway, so Scott helped me out last week on Saturday night, and we had a great time. We had a lot of fun.
0: We were on fire.
1: Which we tend to do, because I can be a little irreverent. No. He gets me back in line. But really, this is the chance to show your support for community radio, to show your support for WOMR, and particularly to show your support for Mr. Scott Penn, who comes all the way from Brooklyn, New York. Or is it New York, New York?
0: Brooklyn, New York.
1: Okay, Brooklyn, New York. I get confused because there are all those boroughs and stuff.
0: I don't know what it is.
1: One is really New York City?
0: New York City has 5 boroughs. So, but they call the borough of Manhattan New York, New York. But I'm in Brooklyn, New York.
1: Okay.
0: But
1: I'd want to live in Queens. Actually, I'd want to live in Staten Island because I really liked Working Girl.
0: Right.
1: I live to say to somebody, who died and made you Grace Kelly? Which was said to Melanie Griffith by Alec Baldwin,
0: yes.
1: Yeah. Such a great line.
0: One reason I like living in Brooklyn is I say that I live in the County of Kings. So, okay, Kings County. But
1: I used to go to Seattle a lot, which is also in King County.
0: Yeah, yeah. So, it's a 300-mile drive from my apartment in Brooklyn to downtown Provincetown.
1: And, of course, that entire time you're listening to WOMR, either live on the radio or on the app, correct?
0: For the most part, yes. So
1: it's such a nice way to take part of our little community and our lovely little radio station with you. So, again, 508-487-2619, or go to the app. Or if you don't have the app, you should have the app, or go to WOMR.org. 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
0: It's very kind. And we have a $1,500 goal. Whatever we make this afternoon is found money. So we're very happy to have you support us. 508-487-2619. I know that one of Deborah's favorite musicians is tenor saxophonist Houston Person.
1: He has done so much to revive the careers of like a lot of my mystery vocalists, especially Etta Jones. There are so many vocalists out there who should have been so much more popular than they were, and he has done a lot to bring some of them back into the mainstream. But I'm particularly fond of Etta Jones.
0: Well, I have good news.
1: I love him.
0: I've got two recordings with Houston Person coming up. The first one with Eric Comstock and Barbara Fasano with a song called The Hamptons from a new album called Painting the Town, and then Etta Jones with You've Changed.
1: Oh, I love that song.
0: See? Yeah. So right here on WOMR.
1: Give us a call.
0: Yes, please. 508-487-2619.

0: on WOMR. Etta Jones featuring Houston Person on tenor with You Change from a 2001 album, Etta Jones Sings Lady Day. Before that, Eric Comstock and Barbara Fasano with Houston Person on tenor with The Hamptons. And maybe Province Sounds becoming a little bit like The Hamptons, but we won't go there. I forgot to put Deborah's microphone on.
1: But I would, if you've ever considered donating some change to WOMR, this is the time. I was looking for a segue, and then I got waylaid.
0: Well,
1: what a great voice she had.
0: Oh, beautiful.
1: Just her version of God Bless the Child is one of my favorite versions of that. And this Masquerade, which,
0: Right. Well, I want to thank Mark in New York for his pledge.
1: Yay.
0: So we're at the point now where it's calling all cars.
1: What does that mean?
0: Well, it's like anybody that's listening who hasn't had a chance to donate, here's the time to donate. We've made about $2,500 this afternoon, which is very good indeed. But,
1: would be nice to get it up to three.
0: That would be nice. Could we do another 500?
1: There's got to be. Just if you're someone who's listened to WOMR and you've listened to our pledge drives and you've always said to yourself, I really should, this is the time to actually do it. If we could just get one or two sustaining members, which is only $180 for the year, you can have that taken out every month. You can be a regular member for $60. That's only $5 a month. Or you can pay it all at once. We have T-shirts. We have the Crank Radio as a present to give back to you.
0: Right.
1: If you live down here, you know how frequently the power goes out if you don't have a generator. If you have this little hand crank radio, you'll be able to look. It has a flashlight and it has an AM/FM radio.
0: Right. What a concept, right?
1: Well, yeah. I heard that AM radio might be going away. Well, it's being lessened. Well, anyway.
0: And saving the best for last, we have a special, extra special fundraising event. All right. Hold on to your hats.
1: I'm holding.
0: For a donation of $300, you'll receive an invitation for one aboard the historic schooner Hindu for a sunset cruise on Thursday, September 3rd. 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
1: Have you ever done that?
0: I have.
1: I actually have.
0: Not on the Hindu, but on another boat years ago.
1: I did it on the Hindu.
0: Tell people how wonderful that is.
1: It was beyond wonderful. The boat itself is... I was going to say it feels like you're in a movie sometimes because it really is a schooner.
0: Right.
1: It doesn't have a lot of the modern conveniences. You just kind of sit there and you coast through the bay and you watch the sun go down and the temperature lessens a little and it is just beautiful.
0: $300?
1: And to do that and be able to eat at the same time, that's everything. That meets all my needs.
0: That, I know there are folks out there who could afford a $300 ticket. I see Bentleys riding through town, and so
1: I see Bentleys riding through town.
0: Oh yeah, I mean like a Bentley.
1: You mean driving?
0: Oh, driving. Yeah. And so, but in any event, whoever wants to support community radio and have a great time on the Hindu.
1: And if someone does take that will leave us only $200 to raise before 5 o'clock. So if you've become a sustaining member for Friday Afternoon Jazz for Lush Life. And Stirred Not Shaken and Jazz with Joel.
0: Right.
1: Which are the names of all the programs, right?
0: That's correct.
1: I listen.
0: Yeah, and so I'm here the last Friday of the month. Joel's here the first Friday of the month. And Hank and Andy are here in the in-between Fridays. So I've got a double play coming up, which to me exemplifies the kind of stuff that you're not going to hear anywhere else, for better or for worse.
1: Tell us about it, Scott.
0: Thank you, Deborah. I've got two versions of the song Being Alive, which was sort of the 11 o'clock number of the 1970 Stephen Sondheim Broadway musical Company. But this is the original recording from the Broadway cast album was Dean Jones, who left the show about a month after it opened, but he stayed long
1: because
0: enough.
1: Because he wanted to go have a career with Disney and be in all those Volkswagen movies?
0: I think that was after Disney. But in any event, Dean Jones left after a month, and Larry Kurt took over for the rest of the Broadway run.
1: I'm sorry.
0: That's okay.
1: Always apologize to inanimate objects.
0: Right. Rest of the Broadway run. And so they made a recording of Being Alive, which was the big number for his character.
1: I wonder if that's where the Bee Gees got the idea.
0: I don't think so.
1: Thank you, Chris. Chris just came in. And Chris is our very handsome, attractive, always supplies us with lifesavers, office manager, and he has a nice car.
0: And we just heard from Auntie Mame in the Bronx, who kicked in, who was a very generous supporter of WOMR, and she's given us a little more, and I am grateful for that.
1: Auntie Mame?
0: Auntie Mame,
1: yes. Oh, God, the things.
0: And so... But we've got a double play. So we've got the second second recording of this song, which was from Larry Kurt, very rare recording. Then a brand new recording just out from Cecile McLaurin-Savant singing with the Metropole Orchestra, which is a Dutch orchestra. Mm-hmm. So two versions of Being Alive, Larry Kurt and Cecile McLaurin-Savant.
1: And this is not something you will hear on regular radio, community radio. We are live people. We are not pre-programmed. We come into the studio, we stay at home, we build our set list, and then we come in and we bring this music to you because it's important. Because you should have really great music.
0: And we are not algorithms.
1: No, we're not even.
0: No. All right, so right here on WOMR, two versions of Being Alive, Larry Kurt and Cecile McLaurin-Savant. Don't go away.

0: see what you look for, you know.
1: You're not a kid anymore, Robbie. I don't think you'll ever be a kid again, kiddo.
2: Hey, buddy, don't be afraid that it won't be perfect. The only thing to be afraid of really is that it won't be.
3: Don't stop now. Keep going.

0: candles, Robert, and make a wish. Want something. Want something.
1: Somebody hold me too close.

0: That was lovely.
1: Yeah, how about that, huh?
0: Something, yeah.
1: On WOMR with the singing with the Metropole Orchestra from the Netherlands, Cecile McLaurin-Salvant with Being Live, the second of two versions, the first with Larry Kurt and the who was a replacement for Dean Jones in the original Broadway cast. It is 336. 336. It's 336. I'm losing my mind here on WOMR. I'm Scott Penn here with Deborah Kay. I want to thank Auntie Mame in the Bronx for her pledge. We are at $2,745 for the afternoon. Maybe we can get to $3,000 in the last 25 minutes.
0: We have this wonderful, wonderful premium. If somebody, for somebody who donates $300, you can get a sunset cruise on the Hindu with food by our very own Tony Scangilli from Calch in Wellfleet, and music by our very own Maddie Dredd. $300, that's a great, great price for a cruise around Provincetown Bay in the schooner Hindu, which is wooden and just, it's gorgeous.
1: 508-487-2619, or check it out online, WOMR.org.
0: Or do it through the app. And if you don't have the app, you should download the app, because then you can bring WOMR everywhere you go.
1: Well, I want to squeeze in one more double play before 4 o'clock. Two versions, since we're on the subject of Sondheim. If you were listening earlier today, I hope you heard that Melissa Errico, she and I had a great conversation, and she's going to be in Provincetown on August 23rd. For the Streisand Effect, Melissa sings Barbara at Provincetown Town Hall.
0: If I may interrupt just for one moment.
1: Sure.
0: One of the things Scott does that takes so much time and effort, and he just works at on his own, is he seeks out musicians. He goes to a lot of music in New York, in Brooklyn, New York, right?
1: Yep.
0: Brooklyn, New York, and makes connections with singers and instrumentalists and interviews them and brings them back to the show. And that isn't something you find on radio much anymore. It really isn't, and it's a real commitment. It's a lot of effort, and take a moment to honor that commitment and that effort by showing your appreciation, by making a donation, and calling 508-487-2619. I'm always impressed that you do that.
1: Oh, thank you. Thank you. Well, you know, it's a good thing I'm retired from the day job. So, but yes, it's a passion of mine, and I love going to clubs in New York and checking out artists. And again, I hope you can see Melissa Errico on August 23rd when she's here in town. I hope you can see Ella Mae Dixon at Pale Met next Thursday.
0: Our very own Ella Mae Dixon.
1: I think Melissa may be singing the song next month. I have a hint that she might. So from I've got two versions of Send in the Clowns. Melissa Errico's version from her 2018 album, Sondheim Sublime, and then Cecile McLaurin-Salvant from a brand new album with Every Breath I Take, right here on WOMR. And Deborah, thank you very much.
0: You are very welcome, Scott. And before I head out into the other room where the phone is going to hopefully ring, I would like to remind you that the numbers are 508-487-2619. You can also donate through the app, and you can go to WOMR.org. And on that note, thank you, Scott. Thank you for helping me out last week. Have a safe trip back to Brooklyn, New York.
1: Thank you.
0: I love you.
1: Peace and love. Right back at you. All righty. Here's Melissa Errico. Don't go away.

Well, it is time to say goodbye. Our last set this afternoon started with Melissa Errico with Send in the Clowns. Melissa Errico is going to be in Provincetown on August 23rd. I hope I see you there then at Provincetown Town Hall. Then Cecile McLaurin-Salvant with her take on Send in the Clowns from a new album called With Every Breath I Take. Then we had another selection from Cecile McLaurin-Salvant with the title song With Every Breath I Take. And we closed with Liza Pullman and Joe Stilgo with Some Other Time. It is 3:57. You've been listening to Lush Life on WOMR. I'm Scott Penn, thanking everyone who pledged this afternoon. We made more than $2,800 for community radio. I want to thank Charlie Gill, Douglas Cohen, Alice Whitmer, Joe Hoffman, Mark Cortali, Peter Falconer, Joanne and George Hayes, Mike Simons and Peggy Sagan, Michelle and Mike Fee, Ken and Mary Baginski, Robert and June Falb, Barbara Macy and Jamaica Plain, Sue and Roger Dumas, Auntie Mame in the Bronx, Stephen Rapp sitting in the room here, and Mark Levine in New York. Again, $2,800. Very nice, folks. I am very grateful. In a few moments, it's Democracy Now! At 5 o'clock. It's the Beat Cafe with Bruce. Miles Standish Proud Racine at 7. AOR with G. Orca Limbo Jones at 9. Thank you to Melissa Errico for the interview. Thank you to Ella Mae Dixon for the visit. And thank you to Deborah Kay, whom I love as well, for helping me pitch this hour. All right. I'll be back on Friday, August 28th from 1 to 4 and Saturday, August 29th from 9 to midnight. Until then, take care. Take a deep breath. Thanks for listening. Thanks for your calls. Hi, Janet and Roger in Provincetown. Hi, Diane in D.C. Have a safe and sane weekend. All right. Take care. Bye-bye.

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We are the voice and spirit of Cape Cod.

0: From New York, this is Democracy Now!
1: We are not moving forward with the fund, period. The reasons for the fund, I think, remain as important as they were before, but we are not moving forward with the fund.
0: Acting Attorney General Todd Blanche pledged to senators that the nearly $1.8 billion slush fund for Trump allies is dead, but he refuses to put it in writing. Two Republican senators say they won't vote to advance his nomination until he does. President Trump says he may withdraw the nomination. We'll be joined by California Congressmember Ro Khanna on Blanche's record on the fund, on Epstein survivors, his new bill, his detention by Israeli settlers, and more. Then a new investigation into domestic violence allegations against a sitting member of Congress.
2: Congressman Max Miller faces allegations that he shoved his ex-wife, Emily Moreno, that he held a gun to her head, that he threw scalding hot water at her. I came across her allegations in a police report investigating potential child abuse when their two-year-old broke her collarbone.
0: Assault, misogyny, verbal threats. Records detail new allegations against Representative Max Miller. That's the headline of the new Mother Jones piece. We'll speak to the reporter. Then 36 Ecuadorian fishermen survived bombing at sea and say they were tortured by U.S. forces.
3: At 1:30 in the morning, the guys started seeing drones approaching the ship, some from the bow and others from the stern. Then someone said to me, "Captain, the drones are coming." It wasn't long before the explosion happened right there in the back.
0: The Ecuadorian prosecutor investigating the allegations against the U.S. was assassinated last month. We'll speak to an investigative reporter in Ecuador who's received death threats for covering the case. And finally, a correction. A quote attributed to Naomi Klein and Sam Altman recently went viral online. We quoted it on Democracy Now! The problem, it was AI. Naomi Klein will join us. All that and more coming up. Welcome to Democracy Now!, democracynow.org, The War and Peace Report. I'm Amy Goodman. President Trump announced Hamas and other armed groups have agreed to a roadmap to disarm. On Thursday, Trump wrote, quote, "Today, the Board of Peace reached a historic agreement for the complete disarmament of Hamas and all other armed groups in Gaza," unquote. As part of the deal, Trump said that Israel will also gradually withdraw from Gaza, but Israel has not publicly said it's agreed to the plan. Meanwhile, Hamas officials said any weapon handover would only occur after Israel withdraws its forces, ceases its attacks, and allows humanitarian aid into the enclave. Displaced residents in Gaza expressed doubt Israel would withdraw its troops.
4: I call on Mr. Trump, the President of the United States, to pressure Israel to withdraw completely from the Gaza Strip so that we can live a dignified life and return to our homes, and also in the reconstruction, to speed up the reconstruction for the people, because we have been suffering for 3 years. We are living in tents.
0: Israel's killed more than 1,200 people in Gaza since the so-called ceasefire went into effect 10 months ago. Earlier this week, Doctors Without Borders said, quote, "This is not a ceasefire. It's a continuation of the genocide calibrated to be violent enough to keep Palestinians suffering every day, yet silent enough to avoid stirring international outrage," Doctors Without Borders said. On Capitol Hill, the Senate's voted down a war powers resolution to limit President Trump's authority to wage war against Iran. The vote was 50-49. Democratic Senator John Fetterman of Pennsylvania voted with Republicans to defeat the measure. Three Republicans joined the Democrats. Saudi Arabia is forming a new military alliance with 13 other countries to protect shipping in the Red Sea. This comes after Houthi forces in Yemen have targeted Saudi vessels in the Red Sea. Meanwhile, Iran's denied involvement in the recent drone attack on Egypt's Damietta port. Iranian Foreign Minister Abbas Araghchi said Israel might have carried out a false flag operation aiming to undermine regional peace. In business news, oil firms are reporting their highest quarterly profits in years due to rising gas prices caused by the U.S. and Israeli war on Iran. Over the past 3 months, ExxonMobil made over $14.5 billion, Chevron made $12 billion, and Shell made nearly $10 billion. President Trump said Thursday he may temporarily withdraw his nomination of Todd Blanche for attorney general after two Republican senators, John Cornyn of Texas and Tom Tillis of North Carolina, demanded Blanche provide written modifications to the controversial settlement reached between Trump and the IRS over Trump's unprecedented lawsuit against the agency. One part of the settlement gave Trump and his family and businesses broad immunity from IRS audits, potentially saving the family $100 million and penalties. The settlement also created a nearly $1.8 billion fund for Trump allies, including January 6 insurrectionists. Blanche has said the fund will not be formed, but has not put that in writing. Trump wrote, quote, "I have no objection to temporarily withdrawing Todd's name if they do not do the right thing and putting him back after Cornyn and Tillis are out of office," Trump wrote. Parts of Europe are in the midst of another heat wave while firefighters battle blazes across the continent, including in France, Spain, Greece, Britain, and Germany. Three firefighters died in Greece on Tuesday. The Guardian reports new figures show more than 1 million acres of land have burned this year, more than triple the recent historical average. A new report in Scientific Reports Journal has found climate change has sparked a, quote, major intensification, unquote, of fires. In Britain, a large fire broke out in Suffolk, just miles from a nuclear power station. This is Jude Bailey, who was forced to evacuate due to the fires.
5: The devastation of this area, which is a natural beauty, and the wildlife is just awful. And I understand that this area may take, after this fire, is decades to recover. And this is obviously going to be repeating a cycle with climate change the way it is.
0: In news from North Africa, at least 18 migrants drowned while trying to cross from Morocco into the Spanish enclave of Ceuta. On Thursday, as many as 49,900 migrants, nearly 50,000 migrants, crossed that border by land or sea. Ceuta is located on the North African coast and shares a 5-mile border with Morocco. In response to the arrival of tens of thousands of migrants, Spain's deployed military units to the area. Spanish Prime Minister Pedro Sanchez is expected to visit the enclave today as humanitarian groups have widely condemned Spain's lethal border crackdown on migrants in the region. In other news from Morocco, President Trump has thanked Morocco's king for naming a 650-mile highway after President Trump. Much of the highway runs along the coast of Western Sahara, which has been occupied by Morocco since 1975. 6 years ago, Trump recognized Morocco's unilateral annexation of Western Sahara, making the United States the first country to do so. The U.S. State Department's apologized after the agency displayed a widely inaccurate map of Africa at a major AIDS conference. The map showed Nigeria to be a landlocked nation in the Sahara Desert. Mozambique was moved to the Horn of Africa. Cote d'Ivoire and Cameroon appeared on the other side of the continent. Uganda and Malawi were also misplaced. Reuters reports the map was likely made using OpenAI technology. In sports news, opposition is growing to a proposal by FIFA president Gianni Infantino to sell stakes in the World Cup to a private equity group run by Joshua Kushner, the brother of Jared Kushner, who's President Trump's son-in-law. On Thursday, European soccer associations agreed to boycott the World Cup and other FIFA competitions if the deal goes through. Earlier today, a top FIFA advisor resigned in protest over the proposal. The FIFA plan is being pushed by Infantino, who is a close friend of Donald Trump. Last year, Infantino created a new award, the FIFA Peace Prize, and gave it to President Trump. in Georgia, the father of an accused school shooter, has been sentenced to 15 years in prison for giving his teenage son an AR-15-style rifle as a Christmas gift. Colin Gray was sentenced Thursday after being convicted of second-degree murder. Colin Gray's son, who was 14 at the time, is accused of using the gun to kill two students and two teachers at a high school in Winder, Georgia, in 2024. Prosecutors accuse the father of ignoring his son's emotional problems, including his obsession with school shooters. In Britain, police arrested 117 protesters who'd gathered outside a London court to show support for Palestine action. Last year, the British government declared the group to be a terrorist organization, making support for the group punishable by up to 14 years in prison. A victory for Palestine Action. Britain's Supreme Court ruled Palestine Action's co-founder could challenge the ban against the group at the UK's highest court. And in Washington, Senator Chuck Schumer spoke at the National Press Club Thursday at an event focused on corruption. Journalist Sam Husseini interrupted Schumer's remarks and called him a genocidal maniac for supporting Israel.
6: You were put on notice, and you backed the genocide to the hilt for years on end. How dare you call up the call to talk about corruption? How dare you talk about corruption?
7: Thank you for your diatribe.
6: Oh.
7: Now, let's continue. Let's continue and let the people didn't come to hear you.
6: You should be questioned about your diabolical record. It's amazing that you can show your genocidal face in public, Mr. Senator.
0: And those are some of the headlines. This is Democracy Now!, democracynow.org, The War and Peace Report. I'm Amy Goodman in New York, joined by Democracy Now!'s Juan Gonzalez in Chicago. Hi, Juan.
8: Hi, Amy, and welcome to all of our listeners and viewers across the country and around the world.
0: President Trump said Thursday he may temporarily withdraw his nomination of Todd Blanche for Attorney General after two Republican senators, John Cornyn of Texas and Tom Tillis of North Carolina, said they will not vote to advance Blanche's confirmation until they receive written assurances that he would limit some of the terms in the controversial deal reached between the Department of Justice and President Trump to settle his personal lawsuit against the IRS. Senators Cornyn and Tillis, who are both in their last months in the Senate, are seeking written assurances from Blanche that the Justice Department will not create the nearly $1.8 billion so-called anti-weaponization fund that could be used to provide payouts to Trump's allies, including January 6 insurrectionists. The senators also want to scale back the agreement in the deal to exempt President Trump, his businesses, and his family from future government audits. The deal could be worth $100 million in saved IRS penalties. Acting Attorney General Blanche, who used to be Trump's personal defense lawyer, has so far refused to make those commitments in writing. President Trump said on social media, quote, I have no objection to temporarily withdrawing Todd's name if they do not do the right thing and putting him back after Cornyn and Tillis are out of office, unquote. Trump also took credit for ending the senators' political careers and said Blanche would remain acting attorney general regardless. Senator Cornyn responded online saying, quote, POTUS is mistaken. If he believes concerns about the provisions in his tax lawsuit settlement are limited to me and Senator Tillis, unquote. Senator Tillis had also made his vote conditional on Blanche meeting with survivors of Jeffrey Epstein's abuse. Following that meeting, more than two dozen survivors signed an open letter to the senators urging them not to vote for Blanche, characterizing his attitude at the meeting as, quote, an hour of deflection, interruption, and gaslighting, unquote. For more, we're joined by California Congressmember Ro Khanna, joining us today from Pittsburgh, Pennsylvania. Congressman Khanna, thank you so much for being with us. First, if you can explain to everyone what exactly is going on. You have Blanche in the Senate hearing, confirmation hearing, saying that the deal, the nearly $1.8 billion deal, is dead. but refusing to put it in writing. And then also that other part of the deal, which would grant immunity to Trump, his allies, his family, his businesses. Can you explain what he's refusing to do right now?
9: Well, he's refusing to make a clear commitment that American tax dollars aren't going to go to the rioters of January 6th. He's refusing to make a clear commitment that Trump's family could still be held liable for violating financial laws. And basically, these senators are saying, you can't have two tiers of justice in America. Make a commitment that you would hold Trump's family accountable. We know the Supreme Court has held that Donald Trump is immune. That doesn't mean that his family is immune. And they certainly aren't immune from liability on breaking tax law or financial laws.
8: And Congressman, the president's made it clear that Blanche would continue as acting attorney general. What are your concerns about his tenure with the DOJ so far?
9: He has been the biggest obstacle to justice for Epstein survivors. He is in blatant violation of the law that Thomas Massie and I passed, the Epstein Files Transparency Act. He still has not released 3 million of those files, even though a federal judge has found that he is in violation of the act. And he has not undertaken a single investigation or prosecution of the men accused of sexual abuse, rape, and sexual trafficking. All over the world, we have seen, based on Massie and my law, former princes prosecuted, former prime ministers prosecuted, former ambassadors prosecuted. The survivors have given him names, saying desperately, please investigate these men. And yet he has not opened a single investigation.
8: And you've introduced the Epstein Files Transparency Act 2 into Congress. What would that bill do if it was passed?
9: That would give state attorney generals the ability to prosecute these wealthy and powerful men who committed sexual abuse. It would allow them access to the files to build their cases and prosecute. And it would give survivors the opportunity to sue in federal court to get the files. In some cases, survivors do not know the details of what happened to them because their memory has faded and they still have not been able to get the files that the law requires to be released.
0: One of the witnesses called by Democrats in the Senate Judiciary hearing earlier this month on the nomination of Todd Blanche to be attorney general was Danny Bensky, a survivor of Epstein's abuse, who testified on the handling of the Epstein files under Todd Blanche.
10: In that first release, I found my name in two places. In that next release in January, my name appeared again, but this time the redactions were so far worse. The files displayed not only my name, but my phone number, my former addresses, where I worked, and other identifying information. When my name appeared in the third file release, it became difficult to believe that this was not intentional. Despite my lawyer repeatedly contacting the DOJ, seeking protection, my information continued to be exposed. And it's not just my name, it's the identifying information. These documents contain disturbing yet incomplete accounts of my abuse. They were available not only for the entire world to see, but my child, my students, my friends, my employers, my colleagues, and my family. It was humiliating. Worse, my FBI 302 exposed a Jane Doe who had fought for decades to conceal her identity. It's been absolutely devastating. Outing survivors causes real and irrevocable harm.
0: That's Epstein sexual assault survivor Danny Bensky. Congressmember O'Connor, I wanted to move on to the bill that you've just introduced with Florida Republican Congressmember Luna. It's related. It is not the same thing. Can you explain?
9: There have been serious sexual assault, sexual harassment allegations against elected officials and some campaigning for the House and the Senate. Representative Luna and I teamed up to say that a elected official or a candidate cannot use their campaign funds to smear survivors to smear victims or to use it for their own legal defense against sexual assault and sexual harassment allegations. Any individual is entitled to their defense. They can use their own money. They should not be using donor money to do that.
8: And Congressman, in terms of other assault allegations, should the House Ethics Committee investigate Republican Congressmember Max Miller of Ohio over allegations that he assaulted his wife, Emily Moreno, daughter of the senator from Ohio, Benny Moreno?
9: Yes, but it also probably should be a broader investigation. I mean, domestic violence is a criminal matter. It's not just a ethics matter. And I frankly don't understand how he's still in the House of Representatives. I mean, I had called for Swalwell and Gonzalez to resign when serious allegations came up, and he shouldn't be in the House of Representatives. And absolutely, there needs to be an ethics investigation, but there also needs to be a broader investigation. There should be zero tolerance for domestic violence or sexual assault in this country.
0: And in a moment, we're going to talk with a Mother Jones reporter who just published an important expose on Congressmember Max Miller. But as we begin to wrap up, I wanted to ask you, Congressmember Khanna, earlier this month, nearly half of all House Democrats voted to support a measure slashing military funding to Israel. 103 House Democrats voted to eliminate $3.3 billion in annual U.S. military assistance to Israel. 98 Democrats voted to preserve the funding. 10 abstained by voting present. The measure was ultimately defeated by House Republicans, along with the Democratic Minority Leader Hakeem Jeffries and the caucus chair Pete Aguilar, who vowed to continue funding Israel. If you can talk about the significance of this vote. More than half the voting Democrats voted to end the military aid to Israel. But start off by talking about your experience in the West Bank earlier this month when you were detained by armed settlers who were then joined by four Israeli soldiers.
9: I had gone to the West Bank to see the West Bank from the eyes of Palestinians. I informed the American embassy and the Israeli embassy that I wanted a tour of the Palestinian West Bank from a perspective of Palestinian families, Palestinian guides. And I was in East Hebron, the Palestinian area, where I saw violent settlers who threw rocks and rotten tomatoes and acid and urine of the Palestinian shopkeepers. I was in Umm al-Khair, where I saw a family who had been violently attacked, their home, by settlers. And we were detained when we were at the Zunada village that was destroyed by Yanan Levy, who has also murdered a Palestinian in cold blood, Ottawa, a one-year anniversary. We were detained by his hoodlums. They parked their car in front of our van, not letting us go. They wanted to take our phones because we were recording what happened in Zunada. The IDF came, and they initially took the side of the extremist settlers, and we had to call the American embassy, who got the Israeli police to let us out. But we were there almost 75 minutes. But all of this just shows the brutal apartheid occupation of the West Bank. It shows that we need a Palestinian state. It shows that we should not be giving a dime to the Israeli government. It shows that we need to have accountability for the genocide in Gaza, and we should not be providing them with military weapons that they're being used to kill Palestinians and, in my case, to detain American citizens.
8: And Congressman, could you talk about the impact of this growing divide within the Democratic Party over U.S. Policy toward Israel and what your hope is for what the party will do in the future?
9: I don't believe it's a divide among the voters. There's just some of the old school politicians who haven't caught up. I've been all over Pennsylvania talking about bringing back manufacturing and new economic jobs. And at every stop, even in rural communities, I get asked, why are we giving aid to Israel? What are we doing to change our foreign policy? the next American president should recognize a Palestinian state. We should put a consulate in East Jerusalem, an embassy in Ramallah. We should make it clear that we do not give aid to Israel. We should stop military sales that are being used to kill Palestinians. This is the emerging consensus, not just among Democrats. It also is the emerging consensus among independents and Republicans under 50. We need to have a moral foreign policy again. We need to be, as FDR said, good neighbors, voices for self-determination of people, voices for human rights, a friend to the world. And people understand that our foreign policy has betrayed our ideals.
0: Congressmember O'Connor, Democratic Congressmember from California, member of the House Committee on Oversight and Government, for vice chair of the Congressional Progressive Caucus, joining us from Pittsburgh, Pennsylvania. Coming up, assault, misogyny, verbal threats, records detail new allegations against Congressmember Max Miller. That's the headline of a new Mother Jones piece. We'll speak to the reporter.

0: This Be Dear to Me by American folk singer David Berkeley. This is Democracy Now!, democracynow.org. I'm Amy Goodman with Juan Gonzalez. Democrats are calling for an ethics investigation into Republican Congressmember Max Miller of Ohio, who's facing allegations of domestic abuse as he runs for re-election. Miller's ex-wife, Emily Moreno, who is the daughter of Ohio's sitting Republican Senator Bernie Moreno, claims Miller burned her chest and stomach by throwing hot water at her, held a gun to her head, and claims he fractured their two-year-old daughter's collarbone. A child protection specialist reviewing their daughter's February injury found bruising resembling a handprint, and an investigative report says Moreno recounted her child saying, "Daddy's house is scary," unquote. A court document quotes the daughter telling her mother, "Daddy, kill you." Mother Jones obtained some 2,000 pages of court filings and police reports pertaining to Miller through public records requests. Those records also include allegations dating back to high school. Politico had earlier reported Miller pushed a girl down a flight of stairs after he became enraged that she rejected his advances. Three people who were present corroborated the claim. Congressmember Miller is also facing a defamation lawsuit from former Trump White House press Secretary Stephanie Grisham, who alleges Miller abused her during their relationship before he married Emily Moreno. In 2021, Grisham wrote a Washington Post essay headlined, "I told the Trumps my relationship with a White House staffer had turned abusive. They didn't seem to care," unquote. Miller reportedly pushed Grisham against a wall, slapped her in the face after she confronted him about alleged cheating. President Trump later endorsed Miller, despite Grisham having raised her concerns with him directly. For more, we're joined in Washington, D.C. by Abby Vasulis, a national politics reporter at Mother Jones. Her recent article headlined, "Assault, Misogyny, Verbal Threats, Records Detail New Allegations Against Rep. Max Miller." And her latest piece is titled, "Democrats Call for Ethics Investigation into Congressman Max Miller." Abby Vasulis, welcome to Democracy Now! Just lay out all that's known at this point about a sitting Congress member, Max Miller, who's also the ex-son-in-law of the sitting Ohio Senator, Bernie Moreno.
1: Right. So Congressman Max Miller was married to Emily Moreno until 2024 when they got a divorce. And filing through their divorce paperwork and their child custody paperwork, Emily Moreno accused Congressman Miller of multiple things that you mentioned: shoving her against a wall, throwing hot water at her chest, holding a gun to her head. And also their two-year-old child broke their collarbone, and that was investigated by DCFS. And while that investigation was ultimately unsubstantiated, meaning they couldn't prove abuse or neglect took place, Emily Moreno, in her interviews with police, said that she couldn't rule out that Congressman Miller broke their daughter's collarbone because he had done these things to her.
2: And Abby, you also know that the filings also include evidence that Miller implicitly threatened his ex-father-in-law, the Senator Moreno. Could you talk about that as well?
1: Yeah, of course. So in the legal filings over their custody disagreement, Emily Moreno filed for a civil protection order. And citing text messages from Congressman Miller, she included a screenshot in the filings of Congressman Miller saying something like, "You better keep your lying daughter under control, or everybody's going to find out more about you than your wife does." So to me, that seems like an implicit threat that if Senator Moreno could not rein his daughter in, that Congressman Miller was going to leak information about Senator Moreno. And, you know, I tried reaching out to Senator Moreno's office. They did not want to provide comment. Congressman Miller, through spokespeople, repeatedly declined requests for comment and declined answering very detailed questions. But reading the text message about "you better keep your lying daughter under control" seemed like an implicit threat to me.
0: Mm. Abby Vasoulis, yesterday, Emily Moreno filed a new restraining order against Congressmember Max Miller, her ex-husband. If you can talk about this and then talk about what we know about Stephanie Grisham, who said he violently attacked her.
1: Right. So throughout my reporting, it was clear that the allegations weren't just coming from Emily Moreno. There is an established pattern of multiple women claiming that they were abused by Congressman Max Miller. You have Stephanie Grisham, who dated Miller when they were both working under the first Trump administration. When she published a book excerpt about her memoir about working in the Trump administration, she mentioned that she had been in a relationship with somebody that pushed her against a wall, slapped her. She published a book excerpt in the Washington Post. This is back in, I want to say, 2022. And Max Miller sued her for defamation. Now, the two of them came to a private settlement agreement, and Congressman Miller withdrew his lawsuit against her. Now, while the settlement agreement was private, it seems that their agreement was that neither could disparage the other in public. But now, Congressman Miller, in trying to protect his reputation as he faces these claims of domestic violence from Emily Moreno, is bringing back up things about Stephanie. And he published a recording of Emily Moreno in which she says that, you know, "I'm sorry Stephanie did to you what she did to you." Max Miller said on social media that he thinks that is proof that he did not hurt Stephanie Grisham. Now, Stephanie says that, number one, that's not proof that he didn't hurt her. It's just saying that Emily is sorry that what happened happened. But moreover, by posting that audio and making that kind of conclusion in public, that Congressman Miller is violating the terms of their private settlement agreement. So now she is suing Congressman Miller about dragging her back into the public sphere over this issue that was supposed to be settled.
2: And meanwhile, as all of this information comes out, what's been the reaction of Republicans in Congress to these very serious allegations? And will any investigations happen?
1: So Democrats, including the Democratic Women's Caucus, have called for a House ethics investigation. Importantly, we haven't heard anything from Republicans, including Senator Bernie Moreno, whose daughter is at the center of all of this. He's told other outlets that this is a private matter, that he won't litigate things in the media, but of course he wants to protect his daughter and granddaughter, the granddaughter who suffered a broken collarbone. So we haven't heard anything from Republicans. I also reached out to the House Ethics Committee. It's a bipartisan committee. I reached out to their bipartisan staff director, who decided not to comment. So we don't know the status of whether an investigation is actually starting. We just know that Democrats have begun calling for one.
0: And finally, the record, if in 1 minute, if you can talk about from the allegation of pushing a girl down the stairs in high school, and then one interaction with law enforcement after another, also property violence, sort of uncontrollable violence.
1: Yeah. So like I said, this is a pattern of allegations. There was an event in high school, an alleged event in high school, in which Congressman Miller pushed a woman down the stairs. That was reported on by Politico in 2021, and three people told Politico that they were there, and they can confirm that happened. I reached out to that woman, and while she understandably did not want to talk to the media about what she went through all those years ago, she told me that it remains one of the most traumatizing nights of her life. That incident was mentioned in the court filings that I was flipping through, as was another incident that Emily Moreno alleged that Congressman Miller had another violent incident involving a woman in college. And again, I asked Congressman Miller about this, and he declined to answer my questions. In court documents, he objected to the question rather than affirming it happened or denying it happened. But this is also just another one of the allegations he faces. He had multiple encounters with law enforcement when he was in his early 20s and in late teen years, punching his hand through a glass window. He cut his wrist so bad he required surgery. There was another incident in which a police report says he punched a guy in the back of the head and then ran from police. Most of those incidents he pleaded them down thanks to first-time offender programs, but those remain on his record as there were police encounters.
0: We want to thank you for being with us, Abby Vasoulis. We're going to link to your articles in Mother Jones, including assault, misogyny, verbal threats. Records detail new allegations against Rep. Max Miller, and Democrats call for ethics investigation into Congressman Max Miller. Again, this is the investigation they're calling for into the sitting Ohio Congressmember Max Miller, the ex-son-in-law of the sitting Ohio Senator Bernie Moreno. Next up, we go to Ecuador, where 36 fishermen say they survived a U.S. bombing and were tortured then by U.S. forces. The investigating prosecutor was then murdered this month, in Ecuador. Stay with us.
3: Yo puedo ser tu hermana, tu hija, Tamara, Pamela o Valentina. Yo puedo ser tu gran amiga, incluso tu compañera de vida. Yo puedo ser tu gran aliada, la que aconseja y la que apaña. Yo puedo ser cualquiera de

0: anti-patriarchy by Anna Tijoux in our Democracy Now! Studio. This is Democracy Now!, democracynow.org. I'm Amy Goodman with Juan Gonzalez. We turn now to Ecuador, where the recent killing of a prosecutor who was investigating reports of torture by the survivors of U.S. strikes on three separate Ecuadorian fishing vessels has sparked intensifying calls for an independent probe into the Trump administration's military campaign in the region. Ecuadorian prosecutor Alexandra Bravo and her sister were fatally shot June 14th by a hitman on a black motorcycle who opened fire on Bravo in the city of Manta, Ecuador. Bravo had been investigating U.S. strikes on three Ecuadorian boats in which 36 on board survived, many of them recounting alleged torture by U.S. gunmen in U.S. military uniforms aboard a U.S.-flagged patrol ship. In March, two of the fishing vessels came under attack in the eastern Pacific. A third boat disappeared January 20th, along with eight of its crew members. Captain Hernan Flores was fishing with his crew about 170 miles off the coast of Ecuador's Galapagos Islands on March 17th, when an unmanned drone crashed into the cabin of his boat, known as La Negra Francisca, exploding into flames. After being taken by alleged U.S. armed forces, Flores and his crew were then turned over to authorities in El Salvador. In this clip shared with Democracy Now!, Flores describes the day his fishing boat was attacked by drones.
1: They handcuffed us and put hoods over our heads, but through the hoods there was some visibility, very faint. I could just make out their beards. They had beards, white or yellowish, and their hair was combed back. They were speaking English, which we didn't understand, but there was one person who translated into Spanish. They made a mistake because if we had been carrying anything illicit, they would have found something, but they never found anything. The captain from El Salvador were actually surprised. He kept asking for proof of something, but they never provided any. They simply said we were shipwrecked.
0: That was Hernan Flores, captain of the Ecuadorian fishing vessel known as La Negra Francisca. U.S. boat strikes across the Caribbean Eastern Pacific have killed at least 221 people since September. The Trump administration's provided no evidence linking the vessels or any of the passengers to drug trafficking. This all comes as a new report by Human Rights Watch raises alarm over abuses on civilians as part of a joint U.S.-Ecuador military campaign under the government of the right-wing Ecuadorian President Daniel Noboa. For more, we're joined by two guests. Camila Lourdes Galarza is an investigative journalist and labor organizer based in Quito, Ecuador. Her latest piece for Dropsite News, headlined "Prosecutor Investigating U.S. Boat Strikes and Claims of Torture Was Murdered in Ecuador." In April, she published an investigation with Dropsite exposing the bombing and torture of 36 Ecuadorian fishermen by U.S. forces. The expose cited during a congressional interrogation of Defense Secretary Pete Hegseth. She's joining us now via Zoom audio from an undisclosed location for safety after receiving death threats in Ecuador. Thank you so much for being with us. Camila, if you can start off by explaining what happened to the Ecuadorian prosecutor and her sister and what she was investigating.
2: Absolutely. Thank you for having me. So I would like to contextualize the assassination of prosecutor Alexandra Bravo and the allegations of U.S. boat strikes and torture she was investigating, that they are a reflection of the growing U.S.-backed military dictatorship in Ecuador, which was ushered in with former Blackwater mercenaries patrolling voting sites at gunpoint a year ago, and today rules through the unconstitutional rescheduling of elections, 22 martial law decrees, and the mass starvation of prisoners, the suspension and dissolution of four major opposition parties, and the granting of diplomatic immunity to all U.S. troops deployed last December to Manta, the very city Linda were murdered, effectively allowing these troops to operate with zero accountability to Ecuadorian civil and criminal law, despite an explicit constitutional ban on U.S. military bases, which was originally introduced 20 years ago, precisely due to the history of U.S. military openly sinking fishing ships off the coast of Manta, and again ratified just 8 months ago by 60% of Ecuadorian citizens who voted to uphold the U.S. military ban. Alexandra Bravo was the Manta prosecutor assigned to investigate the disappearance of these three boats. And as she pursued lines of questioning in response to the allegations of torture, of starvation, and abduction by these fishermen, she received immense pressure from her own superiors at the Attorney General's office to treat the cases exclusively as cases of disappearance. And she told this and confided to this into my source at the Manta Police Department. In addition to this, she confided in a senior researcher at the Human Rights Watch that she was facing internal challenges trying to coordinate with other agencies such as the Galapagos military base and the Port of Manta, which itself during my original investigation hung up the phone after we reached out and I identified myself as a journalist looking into these cases. The families of the still missing Fiorella crew members allege that the Port of Manta literally shut the door in their face when they went searching for answers. And so Alexandra Bravo was unable to advance many answers in this investigation. And actually, in the days leading up to her assassination, she was relocated to a neighboring municipality. Her entire caseload changed, and she was no longer investigating these three boats. I reached out to the Attorney General's office in Manta several times. They were unwilling to speak to me. Her replacement said that they were unable to speak to me, and that the investigation is currently sealed, and they cannot give any information on what they've found regarding her assassination.
0: In April, you published an investigation with Dropsite News exposing the bombing and torture of 36 Ecuadorian fishermen allegedly by U.S. forces. Investigation was cited during a congressional interrogation recently of Secretary of Defense Pete Hegseth. This is a clip of Massachusetts Congressman Bill Keating during the hearing with Hegseth and General Dan Kane, chair of the Joint Chiefs of Staff, before the House Armed Services Committee.
3: Let's look back a few weeks ago when a fishing crew ended a long day of hard fishing, scoring a full stock of albacore and swordfish on board. Without any warning or expectation, this small Ecuadorian fishing vessel, operating about 200 nautical miles off the Galapagos Islands, was militarily engaged by U.S. forces. It was hit once, then it was hit again. Not a warning shot, not an interdiction, two drone strikes. Survivors described chaos and severe injuries. Our U.S. forces then handcuffed the crew at gunpoint, placed black hoods over their heads, seized and scrubbed their devices, and then held them for days. It's the most convoluted bullshit I ever heard in my life. This should be public. This is our honor. This is what it makes American a difference maker. This is what we're
4: proud of. It's an incredible array of false accusations.
3: And I yield back my time.
0: False accusations, says Hegseth. Incredible. Camilla Lourdes-Galarza, your response. Camilla? Camilla, if you can respond. We seem to have lost Camilla. So we're going to move on to Juanita Gubertus, director of America's Division at Human Rights Watch, which has just released a report headlined A Dangerous Partnership, Abuses, Unanswered Questions, and U.S.-Ecuador Security Cooperation. She's joining us from Colombia. I'm Amy Goodman with Juan Gonzalez. Juan?
5: Yes, Juanita, could you talk about the findings in your report and this bizarre story of the United States essentially kidnapping these fishermen and dumping them in El Salvador?
6: Sure. Amy, Juan, thank you for having me. A pleasure to be with your audience. This is a new report in which we go into how the Trump administration has deepened U.S. security cooperation with Ecuador as a response to the surge in violence in the country, particularly due to the growth of organized crime groups. And this is happening, as for context, which I think is important, in a moment in which both governments have engaged in serious human rights violations, fueled particularly because both governments are insisting in framing the confrontation with organized crime groups as a sort of war, a sort of armed conflict. None of the two governments have provided transparency about the nature of their security cooperation, the precise role of U.S. forces in these operations, nor on the human rights safeguards governing these operations. Our report touches on one land operation in the border between Ecuador and Colombia in a place called San Martin that resulted in the arbitrary detention of four Colombian nationals and their torture. We corroborated through forensic evidence and analysis of their medical records that their accounts of suffering beatings, of being waterboarded, electroshocked, of suffering a mock execution, of being threatened that if they

0: mentioned that they saw a black, sorry, a white and blue vessel that was following them doing surveillance that had a U.S. flag. They mentioned being surveilled by drones. Two of the vessels reported being attacked by explosive drones. Four of the crew members on those two vessels were seriously injured. And again, we documented their injuries and corroborated their testimonies with forensic expert analysis. And then, as it was being mentioned, their approach by this vessel, which has the U.S. flag, the people on board have khaki camouflage. The testimonies report them having a U.S. insignia on their uniforms. They are arbitrarily detained, taken to the Salvadorian Coast Guard. And for context, El Salvador is very far away from Galapagos Islands. And they were taken to El Salvador and only days later sent back to Ecuador. We checked the criminal records on all of these people, both on the land operation and on the vessel cases. None of them had any judicial proceeding for violent or potentially violent crimes, nor for narco trafficking or for any participation in organized crime group. And then the third vessel, the two surviving crew members were fishing outside of the boat. They report seeing a white column of smoke going out the vessel. They go back to their vessel, and the vessel and the other eight crew members are missing. So we have been asking U.S. authorities for responses on these cases. They've told The Guardian that regarding the vessels, there was neither a DOD nor Coast Guard participation, but they have not mentioned if other U.S. agencies were involved, and we're demanding the U.S. government and U.S. Congress to provide answers on these cases. In the case of the land operation in San Martin, both the U.S. and the Ecuadorian governments have claimed that it was a partnered operation and a successful one, regardless of the fact that it's very clear that they striked places that had no relation to organized crime.
1: I'd like to go back to Camila Lourdes Galarza. Camila, President Noboa, who was born in Miami from a wealthy family, has a banana empire there. He's supposedly cracking down on drug trafficking and crime, but yet his own family shipping boats were caught trafficking 29 million euros of cocaine to Croatia. And could you talk about this, the role of the president? Also, he is one of the founders of the so-called Shield of the Americas, this coalition of right-wing governments across Latin America that President Trump has put together.
2: Absolutely. Yes, 26 million euros of cocaine were found aboard the private boats of Noboa's family shipping corporation. And none of these draconian measures, that nor the return of Operacion Condor-style tactics, nor the military curfews and checkpoints placed on 70% of the nation in recent months has made Ecuador any safer. In fact, a report from the Quincy Institute for Responsible Statecraft recently revealed that Ecuador is now the most violent nation in the Western Hemisphere. And it, furthermore, as you point out, becomes increasingly difficult to view this as anything other than the intentional engineering of a cartel economy to manufacture consent for the Monroe Doctrine. When President Noboa himself has been found to have ties to drug trafficking, he also appointed the personal attorney and corporate attorney of Noboa Trading, who defended the drug traffickers caught in this raid, as our Minister of Health. We have since had several changes of ministers of health, but it shows that there is not a true interest in combating this, right? And that is further exemplified by U.S.-Ecuadorian joint operations purporting to target drug traffickers, which are instead drone striking, waterboarding, and torturing innocent farm workers. I believe the colleague was just speaking to, you know, reporting that contrary to Pentagon intelligence, there was no evidence of drug trafficking on the farm that they bombed. And so we have not only seen a misapplication of the martial law regime that Ecuadorians have been living under for 2 years now, but also allegations from Ecuador's infamous Los Tiguerones cartel, in which one of the heads of this cartel alleged that Noboa had struck a deal with the organized crime group to deliver votes for his campaign. So this is a stark contrast to the political jargon used to justify Operation Southern Spear and the drone striking of these three particular boats, who, unlike Noboa's family ships, were searched and cleared by Ecuadorian authorities prior to the bombing, found to not be carrying any drugs.
3: Camila Lourdes.

0: Francisco Larzo. I want to thank you for being with us, investigative journalist and labor organizer based in Quito, Ecuador. We'll link to your Drop Site News articles. Please stay safe. And Juanito Gobertas, director of the Americas Division at Human Rights Watch, speaking to us from Colombia. Thank you both for being with us. This is Democracy Now!, democracynow.org, The War and Peace Report. I'm Amy Goodman with Juan Gonzalez. We end today's show with a correction. On Thursday, during a segment on the rise of AI, I read a quote that had gone viral of the acclaimed writer and journalist Naomi Klein criticizing the AI industry. The quote said, it was sort of addressing Sam Altman, who had said, "We're deploying responsibly developed AI to liberate humanity from menial labor, dot, dot, dot." And Naomi, I quoted, saying, "You ingested the entire written output of human civilization without consent, without compensation, and without credit to build a system whose primary commercial application is eliminating the jobs of the people whose work you consumed. You're not liberating human creativity. You're strip mining it and selling it back at a markup while calling the theft training data." That was the quote. The only problem? It wasn't real. After the show, we learned the quote was not, in fact, the words of Naomi Klein or Sam Altman, but rather AI-generated text accompanying an AI-generated image of Klein and Altman. The quote appearing in a widely circulated graphic. We're joined now by the real Naomi Klein. She and Esther Taylor have written a new book that's coming out in September, which we'll talk about in September, End Times Fascism and the Fight for the Living World. But in this last minute we have together, Naomi, if you can talk about this quote. I mean, it had already gone viral before we unfortunately attributed it to you. What are your thoughts?
1: Thank you for letting me clarify, Amy. It does feel like I'll never get this under control because it has gone so viral. I've written about the fact that these companies are creating digital doppelgangers of us, trying to monetize our identities. And that's all this is. I mean, it wasn't malicious and it was based on real things I said, but just mixed and matched. Same with the photographs. It fooled a lot of my closest friends and colleagues. And frankly, when I first saw it, I thought I had said it because I have said things very similar. But when you think about it in the context of journalism, it really is very worrying because it creates a feedback loop, right? I did a search this morning using a term that I knew I had used, quoting Astra, which is theft tech, but it fed me back. Gemini's AI led me back to these other AIs as the sources for the wrong quote. So one wonders how we're ever going to get out of this house of mirror unless companies are forced to label AI-generated work, which they should have to do.
0: And as you said, people like Yanis Varoufakis has whole YouTube channels that are not actually him, but are look like him.
1: Yeah, I mean, because I wrote a book called Doppelganger that looks at how this, I predicted this very future. Yanis reached out to me and I interviewed him about this absolutely uncanny phenomenon that he's dealing with that I think more and more people are going to be dealing with, where there are all of these videos that seem to be Yanis responding to daily events, do a good job of imitating his accent and so on. Yeah.
0: Naomi,
1: you can't get them to go away.
0: We're ending the show. I look forward to speaking to you and Esther Taylor in September on your new book, End Times Fascism and the Fight for the Living World. I'll be in Martha's Vineyard tonight for the screening of Steal the Story, Please. I'm Amy Goodman with Juan Gonzalez.
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Money, money, money.

0: Well, in case you're just tuning in, you are listening to WOMR Radio. This is Beat Cafe. It's Friday night, and I am so excited to have one of my favorite DJs in the studio tonight, Deb Kay.
1: Hello, Bruce.
0: Hello, Deb. Welcome. It must be a pledge drive.
1: Yes, it is. Anyway, I'm very, very happy to be here. I'm happy to be here with you. I spent a little time with Scott earlier. He actually had an introduction for me, which made me turn bright red.
0: Woo.
1: But we did well. I want to thank everybody who contributed to Scott Penn's Lush Life fundraiser. We did really well. Thank you.
0: I want to thank everyone out there that's been supporting us during this pledge drive. You had a great show last Saturday.
1: I had a lot. And I'm going to have a great show tomorrow night because you're going
0: to
1: join me.
0: I'm going to be there helping with the mystery vocalist. It is so much fun. But it is our pledge drive. We're looking for the community to step up and help support community radio. 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And I think one of the most unique community radio stations here in New England. Southeastern New England.
1: Yep.
0: I don't know. But, you know, there are so many ways that you can help.
1: We are the best community radio station.
0: I like that. All right, we'll take that.
1: I think we have a huge volunteer base. We have over, close to 80 people who volunteer here.
0: More
1: than 80 at this point.
0: For the DJs? Yeah. More. Yeah,
1: over 100. Because we have live music, I mean, almost 24 hours a day, at least from about 6 in the morning to midnight, which is a lot. A lot of regular radio stations. Regular radio stations are pre-recorded.
0: Even the shows overnight are pre-recorded by our DJs. Yeah. So it's not a lot of syndicated programming, which is great. But yes, we are here. It is our pledge drive. We would love to have you call. John is manning the phones tonight.
1: And the number to call is 508-487-2619. If you're listening on the app, you can donate through the app. I'm going to use my sex.
0: You are so good.
1: And you can go to WOMR.org and make your donation there. We've got a healthy total to get to.
0: Healthy.
1: Yeah, we'd really like to hit it. We have some wonderful prizes, not prizes, some wonderful ways to say thank you. We have a new T-shirt. We have the Crank Radio, which I highly recommend for anybody who lives on Cape Cod.
0: I do,
1: because our weather is so sporadic and so weird in the winter. We have a baseball cap, and we have the mug.
0: The
1: famous WOMR.
0: I do love the mug.
1: Yeah. You see people walking the streets carrying it. It's great.
0: But I just want to say quickly, we've had some renewals already. I want to give a special thanks to Stephen Maglioco of Maglioco Design here in North Truro. He is amazing. He stepped up and is supporting this show and supporting this community radio station. So thank you, Stephen. And please give us a call. There are so many ways you can join. There's $5 a month, which is a personal membership. There's $15 a month, which is sustaining. Then there's the business membership, which is $25 a month or $300 a year. All great ways to enter.
1: And you don't have to pay it all at once. It can be deducted monthly if you want to be a regular member, $5 a month. If you want to be a sustaining member, $15 a month.
0: If you
1: want to be a business member, $25 a month. If you'd like to be an underwriter, I have no idea, but John would be happy to talk to you
0: about
1: that.
0: John will answer the phone right now if you'd like to call and ask that question.
1: It would be nice to get an underwriter. I've never done that.
0: Oh. Well, let's work on that.
1: Yeah.
0: We can work on that tomorrow night.
1: Our underwriters are pretty... A lot of the people I patronize, I have found through WOMR, because I think anyone who supports the radio station is someone who I'm going to probably get along with and have stuff that I want to use. So we'd be happy to talk to you about anything you want to talk to us about.
0: Please, give us a call. Anything you want to talk to us about. We'd love a donation, but we'd love to catch you up on what's going on at the radio station. Answer any of your questions.
1: Well, today Bruce is wearing a lovely blue shirt that matches his eyes. I'm wearing bizarre.
0: You and I are both in blue today.
1: I wear a lot of blue. Yeah. I like this shirt, though I did get food on it.
0: No, that's fine.
1: You know,
0: you're on radio. They're never going to notice.
1: I spilled something on myself, this is why we can't have nice things.
0: Anyway,
1: we look great. Bruce is about 6'2". He has a very strong resemblance to Rock Hudson, and I'm blonde and blue-eyed.
0: Yes, absolutely.
1: We're so young. So give us a call. 508-487-2619. Bruce has some wonderful music planned.
0: Yeah.
1: Maybe you can play your promo. I love listening to your promo. It is weird to play the promo when you're on show.
0: I don't think I'll play that tonight, but we are going to play some great music. And, you know, this next one, I was thinking of you. So here you go. A band from our past. The band is Cameo.
1: Oh.
0: The name of the song is Word Up.
1: Oh, I love this song.

0: I don't know, Deb. We're going to have so much fun tonight.
1: When did 1999 come out? What year did that come out?
0: That's a really good question, because I saw him on tour when that album came out.
1: Well, I remember hearing that song and thinking, God, that's so far away. And then it wasn't. Then it was like, oh, yeah, Y2K. Oh, the phone is ringing. I'm going to be Tina. Thank you, caller. Thank you, caller.
0: But listen, before we get to that, first of all, I want to thank everyone for checking in tonight. Braintree, Jim, Robert. Robert checked in. And Catherine is listening tonight. Wow. And all these other people. And I want to give a special shout out and thank you to Robert Perry for his donation, his supporting donation, which he did on the web. You know, you can donate on the web.
1: You can call. I'll be this person. Hi. You can call 508-487-2619 to donate. You can go to WOMR.org to donate. You can go to the app. And there's also that number up there that says you can text something to some number up there and donate. I don't know how that works.
0: I like it when people walk in and just write a check. You know, they walk in the front door and they're like,
1: Just come in the studio. You guys are great. Here's $100 each, which we, of course, give right back to the station.
0: Yeah, but we're here to have fun tonight. We're here to certainly look for your support, but we're also going to have fun. And in that set, we heard Word Up from Cameo. And then after that, of course, Prince 1999. And in the background, an instrumental version of Eminem. And the song Without Me.
1: Yeah.
0: This was a big hit for him.
1: I like him a lot. Yeah, I think he's someone who has principles.
0: And that movie, 8 Mile.
1: That was a great movie. So sad about Brittany Murphy.
0: Well, we were talking to you about how some of the best music that we find are our movie soundtracks. Yeah.
1: I remember Pump Up the Volume, which is a movie with Christian Slater, whose uncle was a DJ here at WOMR many years ago. But that had the Pixies on it. It had Concrete Blonde doing Everybody Knows, which was, I think, the first time I had heard that song by Leonard Cohen. And it was so different from Leonard Cohen's version of it, but it's such a good song.
0: I remember the first time I realized how great a movie soundtrack could be was with the movie Trainspotting.
1: Oh, really?
0: And that had an incredible array
1: of UK bands. You did not listen to musicals when you were little?
0: Not really, no.
1: Wow, that's surprising.
0: Gilbert and Sullivan shouldn't admit to that.
1: But you're a
0: gaper.
1: I mean, I would think you were...
0: No.
1: I grew up listening, watching TV with my aunts because my mother was one of nine.
0: No.
1: I knew, God, Fred Astaire, all those war music, tons.
0: I saved up my penny so I could go to the Harvard Coop and buy the Who sellout. And
1: I saved up my
0: penny. The latest Beatles record.
1: I bought the Beatles, Cream.
0: Yes, Disraeli Gears. That's a great album.
1: Or I'd go to W.T. Grant and I would shop. I'd go to Raymond's and shoplift.
0: Oh, I remember Raymond's.
1: Yeah. They had a lot of good things on vinyl, and I would just steal them and leave.
0: Not anymore, though.
1: No. And it did not. I got caught. I remember the guy saying, so what are you going to do about this? And I said, I'm going to pay for them. I never did it again.
0: There
1: I learned my lesson. One of the great things about WOMR is it can steal your heart.
0: It has. It does.
1: And it can make you happy.
0: Yes.
1: So share the happiness. Give us a call.
0: Absolutely.
1: John is out there just waiting for the phone to ring so he can rush right in saying, you guys are doing a great job.
0: He is, and he does.
1: Oh, yeah. You're going to talk about that, huh? You're going to talk about that?
0: I'm going to talk about it quickly before the music ends, but we...
1: I'll time you.
0: You want to time me? Okay. I can always stop the song when it ends. But we have a very special fundraising event going on. And for a donation of $300... you will receive an invitation for one aboard the historic schooner Hindu for a sunset cruise on Thursday, September 3rd. The evening will start with setting sail into Provincetown Harbor for an unforgettable time, featuring hors d'oeuvres by Tony Scungilli of Scully Joe's, and music, of course, by WOMR's own DJ Matty Dread. This is a special offer. Space and tickets are limited. If you call now and make your gift of $300 or go to WOMR.org, that experience will be yours. It sounds wonderful.
1: I've done sunset. I was telling Scott and I were talking about that. We've each done sunset cruises on the Hindu, which is the most beautiful boat.
0: It's a beautiful boat. I hear Tony's going to be telling jokes too. So that's sort of an added benefit, maybe.
1: I'm going to take the fifth on that. I have to take the fifth on a lot of things with Tony because I once inadvertently almost put his eye out when we were playing Pictionary.
0: No.
1: All right. And then, oh, God, there's the end of the song. So give us a call at 508-487-2619 or go to the app.
0: I love that voice. That's great. Go to the app.
1: That's my Sonatrol.
0: Go to the website.
1: I've told you this. I worked for a company called Sonatrol, which was an audio alarm company. And sometimes for fun, we would answer the phone like, Sonatrol, what's your code?
0: Well, speaking of codes, I got a request. I got two requests last time I did this show. Two requests. Two different people who don't know each other,
1: but they requested
0: the same song.
1: Maybe they know each other psychically.
0: Maybe they do, but I'm sending this next song out
1: to
0: Wellfleet Bill.
1: Yay.
0: And Amanda Pantsuit. Here you go, team. This is for you.
1: Give us a call.

0: goes on.
1: Yeah, there you go. That's, I should have warned you that I was turning on the mic. Deb, this next song is for you. But I also want to give a huge shout out to Braintree Jim.
0: Thank you, Jim.
1: Thank you, everyone that is supporting us for this.
0: I'm going to give the phone number one more time. 508-487-2619.
1: Give us a call.
0: Praise you.
1: Woo!

0: There you go, Deb.
1: Whoa. I got to lower that.
0: You got to turn that volume down.
1: I had it really high.
0: Funky Town.
1: Thank you for taking me to Funky Town.
0: Absolutely.
1: I love that song.
0: Absolutely. So what did we do in that set? Let's see. We start off with In My House from Mary Jane Girls. Then we heard And the Beat Goes On from The Whispers. After that was Fatboy Slim doing Praise You.
1: Thank you, Camille Yarborough, who did that song first. We'll just got to give her credit, take
0: give
1: your
0: her
1: praise.
0: Credit. Yep. That was followed by Change doing their club hit Paradise from the Miracles album. And then we finished off with Lips Incorporated doing Funky Town from Paradise Continuous. And before I forget, huge shout out, huge thank you to Robert and Catherine, my newest sustaining members on the show.
1: Ooh. A round of applause.
0: So exciting. And that's what we're here for. We're here for a pledge drive. We're looking for your calls. What is that number again, Deb?
1: 508-487-2619. You can also go to WOMR.org, or if you have the app, you can donate through the app. Show us you enjoyed your trip to Funky Town.
0: So many ways.
1: See, that's the great thing about this radio station. It'll take you anywhere you want to go.
0: Anywhere.
1: I was telling John earlier, this is... WOMR is my happy place. Yeah. No matter what mood I would come in. When I first started working here, I was working two or three jobs, and I'd come in on a Saturday, and I always left in a much better mood.
0: Much better mood.
1: Always.
0: Absolutely.
1: It's such an up, this radio station. And I think one of the reasons it's such an up these days is because you really... It's hard to feel like you're part of a community in a lot of areas of life these days. A lot of things are at work to make you feel more like you should just huddle down in your own little corner and hope that nothing bad, no more bad things will happen, because there are a lot of bad things happening out there. If there weren't so many bad things happening, we wouldn't be coming to you and asking you to help us support our radio station, but we do need the support. But it's such a joyous place, this place. Everybody, you know, it makes you, people come in like, I remember I had a friend, she had a business, and I was listening to the local radio station. And I said, I'm on that. She said, I'll listen to your show. Within 2 months, she has WOMR on all the time. We're talking about her favorite DJs. Oh, she's great. She's this. And I think she wound up becoming an underwriter. Yeah, she did. She became an underwriter for a while.
0: I love
1: so
0: it.
1: That is the magic of WOMR.

0: of you, and we really appreciate the calls, but we'd love more calls.
1: We've got a goal. I forget what it is, but we're getting close to it. And you know, and we also want to emphasize, while it's wonderful to have sustaining members and it's wonderful to have members, any amount that you would like to contribute is always appreciated. We run very leanly here. Is that a word, leanly?
0: Sure.
1: We run very lean.
0: Yes.
1: It's a very lean operation here. You know, adverbs can be problematic. we'll talk about grammar later.
0: We'll talk about grammar
1: We have a paid staff of, I think, 3.5, and everybody else is a volunteer.
0: Everyone else.
1: We can make a quarter or a dollar. Now it'd be like $5.
0: Everything. And it doesn't matter where you are in the world, the country.
1: Anywhere.
0: One of our donors came from Vermont tonight, and that was so great to know that someone in Vermont, hopefully more than one person in Vermont, but certainly Robert Perry was listening, is listening.
1: We love Vermont.
0: I was once
1: doing the Mystery Vocalist, and someone from Sweden called. He was an American on tour, but he said, yeah, I'd like to listen to your show, and I'm in Sweden, so you know, here's a donation. So again, the number to call, and then we'll get back to the music. Show your appreciation for Bruce. He works so hard he does like 4 shows a month. Well, you have Slacktide Sounds, a couple shows there.
0: Yep. And then I do this show.
1: I am on the radio. Yeah. I enunciate. Slacktide Slounds is what I was about to say. And all the effort that, you know, he puts in to bring the show to you, and this really great music, get your Friday night started.
0: Get your slide into your weekend.
1: That sounds so AM radio.
0: Dance hall anthem, soulful vibes.
1: Sunday is Dollar Day. I always think of that song by Jordan Marsh, you know, whatever. So 508-487-2619, or go to the app. Everybody should have the app. It's one of the best ways to listen to the station, especially if you have problems with your computer. Sometimes things can just buffer until you're dead, but that doesn't seem to happen on
0: the
1: app.
0: People do have problems. And, you know, I'm going to read some announcements really quick here before I forget, because I will.
1: Go, Bruce, go.
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0: 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He's a business supporter of this particular show and has been a supporter of this radio station for easily a decade now.
1: I walk by his office almost every day.
0: Yeah, for a very,
1: he has
0: very
1: really,
0: long time.
1: Whoever does his gardening does a really good job. He has nice plants.
0: He does a lot of it himself.
1: And at Christmas, it's also very pretty. He puts up nice lights.
0: Yeah, he puts up great decorations. All right, one more announcement here. 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
1: Now, if you had a real Boston accent, you would say energy.
0: Planet.
1: E-N-I-J-Y.
0: Well, you know, I used to. I don't know what
1: happened
0: to
1: it. I don't hear much of an accent.
0: And I lived there my entire life.
1: Where were you born?
0: Born in Brookline, grew up in Cambridge.
1: Oh, well, Brookline's different. No. Brookline isn't Boston. I don't care. It's not Boston. Nor is Cambridge. I know Matt Damon and Ben Affleck like to say, yeah, Boston, but it's Cambridge.
0: Yeah, they are definitely Cambridge. Yeah. All right, well, let's get back to the music.
1: I'm such a snob.
0: Here we go. No.
1: Let's do the number one more. I'll let you do the number this time.
0: You want me to do the number?
1: I want you to do the number. Do you know the number by heart?
0: No, I don't. Oh, I do. It's 508-487-2619.
1: Nice and slow now. Everybody, write that down and then call us. Give us a call.
0: Please,
1: operators are standing
0: by. Show your support.
1: And show your support because we need your support.
0: Yes, we do. We couldn't do what we do without the community that supports us. That's true.
1: It's so interesting because, one, we need your support, but we love bringing you all this
0: new music,
1: and keeping you entertained, and we love hearing from people, and
0: absolutely,
1: we love knowing that we're part of the lives of our listeners out
0: there. Absolutely, absolutely.
1: We just want to keep it going.
0: We want to keep it going. And speaking of keeping it going,
1: What a nice segue there.
0: Here's a classic from Tom Brown. Here we go.

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1: 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Thank you so much for your contribution to this show this radio station. You are a hero. And thank you everyone for tuning in. I know Bob and Betsy are on the horn in Truro, and I'm sure lots of other listeners out there. Nancy, are you listening tonight? I don't know. We're just having so much fun. And
0: I want to send a special shout out to everyone who's listening in the car.
1: Yes.
0: Because I know it's, you know, people are coming down for the weekend. People are coming down to start their week.
1: Yes.
0: They're coming home from work and they're listening to WOMR in their car and dancing in their seats while they drive.
1: Yes. And speaking of songs to dance to.
0: Okay.
1: How about this one?
0: I'm ready.
1: All right.
0: Oh, am I supposed? This Bruce is kind of, I have to say, Bruce has been quizzing me like, who do you think this is? Name this song. And I felt like that girl in, if you've ever seen Diner, there's a scene where all of this guy's friends quiz her about football to prove that she can marry their friend. But I've been feeling very much like that. Like, but he's going to throw me out of the studio
1: I figure you know it because you sing along with and you know all the words, you know, but you're like, I don't know what this song is.
0: I don't even know how I know all these words, you know?
1: I love it. Well, here's another one for you, Deb. Here we go.

0: I want to let you know that this program is made possible by members like you and sustaining members like Tom, Joe, and Elsa in Gloucester, Cass Johnson and Matt Radford, Gene Kelly, Richard O'Connell, and William Scott Santelman, Kathy and Kevin McDonald, David Tooney, Claudia Dent and Levin, Dennis and Greg in honor of Lloyd and Stanley, Nancy and Mark O'Leary, Hank and Andy, Enid and Laz, Lise and Ed McKenna, Maureen Horahan, the traditional Dune Shack TCP community on the back shore, Krisha from Taylor Hill Wellfleet, Mary Rose in memory of Danny, Mark Prater, Jackie Brophy, Rupert Bankert, Mike Lazotte, Vivian Caffarella, Paul Lindahl, Bob and Betsy Higgins-Steele, Russ and Nancy Braun, Monica Coleman and Kate Pearson, Moosey and Patty DeLuca. 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

0: You know, Deb, I realized the other day, I always play this song.
1: But It's a Family Affair?
0: No, this song.
1: James Brown?
0: James Brown, Payback. I always play this song.
1: Well, I think it follows It's a Family Affair really well because we are a family here at WOMR. And we are looking for your support to help our family.
0: Absolutely. We couldn't do it without our community.
1: That's called a segue.
0: We wouldn't be here without our community.
1: Another word that is odd looking, segue, S-E-G-U-E. I have a problem sometimes with words that should not be pronounced the way they look.
0: The problem with that word, people are going to think you're talking, you know, is she talking about transitioning or is she talking about riding one of those vehicles around Boston?
1: Oh, my God. I forgot all about those. Were those called Segways?
0: I think they are.
1: I don't remember. And then there was, didn't the guy who invented it somehow go off the cliff while he was on his...
0: While on a Segway?
1: Yeah. At least it's not going up and down Commercial Street along with the electric scooters.
0: Anyways, in case you're wondering, this is WOMR Radio. This is Beat Cafe. We are here the second and fifth Friday of every month bringing you dance music, 70s, 80s, 90s, and beyond. Soul, rhythm and blues, disco, house. You never know.
1: And he's DJ Bruce, and I'm Deborah Kay.
0: Woohoo!
1: And we're very happy to be here on this gorgeous Friday afternoon, helping you transition into your weekend with a lot of really, really fine funk and some soul. And that beautiful rendition of When Doves Cry.
0: Yeah,
1: that
0: so
1: was
0: we,
1: so nice.
0: What did we just hear? So we started off with Inner City doing Good Life from the Paradise album, then Silver Convention and their big club hit, Fly, Robin, Fly. Then after that was, by special request, Sarah Giroux doing When Doves Cry. After that was Average White Band, Person to Person. I love that band. They were my favorite. And then, of course, we finished off the set with Sly and the Family Stone, Family Affair. And that's what community radio is. You're right.
1: This is so true.
0: A family affair. We've got about 30 minutes left to the show. We definitely made our goal in the first hour. We're looking to make a little more money to get us past
1: the goal. We still have, for $300, we still have a cruise for someone on the schooner Hindu.
0: We do.
1: With treats by Scully Joes and music by our very own Maddie Dredd. So lots. We also, you know, we haven't even talked about the premiums. You can get a t-shirt. You can get a hat.
0: The t-shirt is hot this year.
1: Yes,
0: the t-shirt is great. And that's for a sustaining membership.
1: Yep. You can get a crank radio and you can get the mug. Everybody should have the mug.
0: Everyone needs a mug.
1: But we have a lot of ways to show our appreciation besides talking to you about how much we appreciate you. So give us a call at 508-487-2619 or go to WOMR.org or use the app or just walk into the station and like give us a check for a grand or something.
0: Absolutely. And speaking of supporters, I want to give a huge, huge shout out to Dave McKenna.
1: How big is this shout out?
0: Oh, yeah, buddy. Huge. Yeah, buddy. He is great. He is a business supporter of this particular radio show and a big fan of this radio station. So thank you, Dave. Thank you, Buddy Yardwork. I look forward to reading and telling the world about you. Oh, God,
1: that's also one of the best things about fundraising, when you get new members and then you get to read their names every
0: week.
1: I
0: love that. Like, I do. I really look forward to
1: that. It makes me pretty happy.
0: I do. I just think that's great. It's just, I don't know. It's what I enjoy doing. You know, speaking of that.
1: Yeah.
0: You know, there are even more sustaining members of this show. I'd love to share that
1: really?
0: With you.
1: Oh, my
0: yes,
1: God.
0: Yes, well, this program is made possible by members like all of you out there. And sustaining members like Michelle and Mike Fee, Dave Neiman and Patricia Lauterman, Ailette Jeunesse, protector of the Wellfleet Marshes, Valerie Taff, Oliva and Ned Bliss, John and Enid Reddick, Adria and Steve Bodell, Ariel and Alex, Mo Keen Botino, Bill and Colleen, Diana, Tom and Laura O'Connell, Marcy Feller and Gabby Hanna, Rob Visconti, Jim Weber, Chris Palmer, Tessa Bry Taylor, and Eldona Charlton. Thank you all. 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What is that number again, Deb?
1: We have 31 minutes. 508. I'm going to use 508-487-2619. 1-9. Won't you give us a call?
0: I love that
1: also,
0: voice.
1: Also, the app. Also, you can text it to that number that I can't see up there. 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And you can donate at WOMR.org. It's really, really easy.
0: It's easy.
1: Any amount. You don't have to.
0: Any amount.
1: We'd love you to be a member of WOMR, but we do understand that it's... Things can be really tough out
0: things
1: there, so we appreciate any contribution that you would like to give us. We will heartily appreciate
0: anything. And speaking of thanking people, I want to let you know that programming on WOMR is supported by architect Stephen A. Magliocco in Truro, offering 30 years of experience in residential and commercial design. 617-429-9900, online at magliocco.design.com. 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
1: you
0: so much.
1: You are cooking with grease here, Mr. Bruce.
0: Oh, here we go. 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
1: All right.
0: Really want to get back to the music. But one more time, what is that number?
1: 508-487-2619.
0: Love that voice. 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I'll tell you, this next song brings back a lot of memories, Deb.
1: I can't wait.
0: It does. Here we go,
1: minute, folks.
0: Yeah, we have to wait for the other song to end. There we go.

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0: I don't know, Deb. This has been too much fun tonight. You know, we have to wind things down, and I'm not too happy about that. I just want to keep going on and on.
1: We could stay here till midnight.
0: All night long. We have a dance party.
1: All night long. Da-da-da-da.
0: Dance party. Oh, that's another good song to play.
1: But
0: listen,
1: so many
0: thank
1: songs.
0: You so much for being here tonight.
1: Thank you for inviting me. I had the best time.
0: And, you know, we made our goal thanks to so many wonderful people, including Braintree Jim, Robert Johnson and Catherine Alford, Robert Perry, Stephen Magliocco, Cass Johnson and Matt Radford, Bud Piatek, and Dave McKenna. Thank you all so great. I'm just
1: lovely to see this outpouring of love for our station.
0: To see. And thank you all so much. And Deb, when are you going to be on the air tomorrow night?
1: I'm going to be on the air from 6 to 9 tomorrow night with my show, which is called The Kitchen Sink. And Bruce is going to join me.
0: I can't wait. And actually, before I forget, I have a couple of more announcements I need to read, or a certain someone's going to be giving me a hard time. But let's see. Wellfleet's Firsts is happening tomorrow, Saturday, August 1st, from 5 to 8 p.m. The Wellfleet Chamber of Commerce invites you to enjoy an evening of shopping, gallery receptions, artist pop-ups, live music at select locations, delicious dining, and special Wellfleet Firsts cocktails at participating restaurants. 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This event takes place Tuesday, August 4th at 6 p.m. at Truro Vineyards. 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Okay, I promise, no more announcements. Deb, thank you. That was
1: so
0: great to have you here.
1: And thanks to everybody who donated, and thanks to everybody who loves the station, and everybody who called, and everybody. We're just gonna
0: keep dancing away. 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
1: This is true.
0: Miles Standish Proud is gonna be a great show. AOR is after that.
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Any little bit helps. You can donate any amount. You can donate online if you're not someone who likes to speak on the phone, or you have that, you know, that trouble of like fishing your wallet, fishing your credit card out of your wallet. Oh, it's on the other side of the room, but oh, on my phone, I have all my information. You can do it that way. We have some really wonderful new thank you gifts for certain pledging amounts. $60 membership or more can get you a excellent WOMR coffee mug or a WOMR baseball cap in either blue or red. For a $180 membership, which is our sustaining membership, we have these really excellent new t-shirts, locally printed and designed by Tim at Timscapes. So that really awesome, like, jagged 90 degree angle look, but with the WOMR letters instead of P-Town. And you could also get a hand crank radio, AM and FM radio, because I know not everyone, that's the trouble with radio stations these days, is people don't tend to have radios inside their homes, usually just in their cars. But you can have a radio, you can bring it around with you. It's also a flashlight and a phone charger, perfect for weather emergencies, and it makes a great gift to yourself or to another. But we're going to go ahead and get the music going, because I'm not one to speak on air. I like just playing the music, letting that speak for me. We have some Duran Duran coming up, some Simple Minds, some Kim Wilde. But we're going to kick off this evening's show with the Human League. This is Love Action.

0: dust off your mitt and get ready for a ball game. The Cape Cod Baseball League is on WOMR. Every Sunday evening through August 9th, you can catch the summer vibes with the sound of baseball on the radio. 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The Cape Cod Baseball League is the premier amateur baseball league in the country, with notable alumni such as Carlton Fisk, Frank Thomas, and Aaron Judge. 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Play ball!
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2: 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and Dennis Carboni, Ronaldo, Winston the Dog, Laura and Kent Richardson, Mary Rice, Tim Pearson, John from Brewster, Joyce Tibbetts, Jason Gelfand, Mike and Danielle Crocker, Jim and Michelle Moran, 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And we are in the exact middle of our summer pledge drive. I've been DJing here on OMR since I was in high school. I'd say at least when I was 16 or 17. And I'll just say that it's 20 years later. I'm not going to be specific on my age. So I've been doing this a while. I've been DJing on OMR a while. And WOMR is such a special place to me because it's a station that gave a weird little, you know, 16-year-old who wanted to play Emerson, Lake, and Palmer on her opening show a time slot and continued to host me as the years went on, as my tastes sort of evolved and refined and I found a show and a genre that I could really focus my energy on, which is 80s new wave. You just heard Sparks and Jane Wiedlin with Cool Places. Before that was Ultravox with Dancing with Tears in My Eyes. Kim Wilde with You Keep Me Hanging On. Simple Minds with I Travel. Duran Duran with Planet Earth. And we started off this evening's show with Love Action by the Human League. 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And any amount will go towards this wonderful station and all the DJs and programs that it supports. Gonna keep the music going. I have some Bananarama coming up, some Orchestral Maneuvers in the Dark, but we're gonna keep the music going right now with some Tears for Fears. This is Change.

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My name is Racine. I am bringing you all the best new wave, 80s alternative, and post-punk from the second and fifth Friday of every month. You just heard Altered Images with I Could Be Happy. Before that, we had A Flock of Seagulls with I Ran, parentheses, So Far Away, and parentheses. New Order with Age of Consent. OMD with So In Love. Bananarama with Robert De Niro's Waiting. And Tears for Fears with Change. 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And it's a bunch. So it's nice to know that those people are sustaining members of WOMR specifically so they can support and lift up the